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5: I'm Christine Lisi. The Red Sox, 30-5, their last 35 games, including seven straight wins, find themselves down to the White Sox, 5-2, top of the fourth, a two-run homer for Chase Meidroth. Colson Montgomery has an RBI single. The Braves, like the Red Sox, are riding a seven-game winning streak as well. They lead the Marlins 2-0 top four thanks to a Ronald Acuna Jr. two-run home run. They are, though, in a rain delay in Atlanta. Kyle Schwarber's RBI single is up. The Phillies lead to 7-3 on the Nationals, bottom of the seventh inning. Pete Crow Armstrong scored on a throwing error in the bottom of the 11th. Cubs beat the Blue Jays 3-2, their 11th walk-off win of the season. Chicago holding on to the first NL wildcard spot. Four home runs hit by the Reds, including a leadoff shot by Ellie De La Cruz, as they edge the A's 6-5. Cincinnati trying to stay in the hunt for an NL wildcard spot. Angels over the Orioles 4-1. Mets rolled by the Guardians 13-6. Cleveland is a half game back of Texas for the final AL wildcard spot. Baltimore is one game back. This has been a pretty good week to be an NFL running back. Today, the Lions made Jahmyr Gibbs the highest-paid running back in league history. 3 years, $67 million extension, $51 million guaranteed. Third highest paid, the Colts' Jonathan Taylor, who agreed on a 2 year, $44 million extension, $39 million guaranteed. It all started off, of course, with Atlanta's Bijan Robinson's big payday on Tuesday. NBA, at his 76ers introductory press conference, Jaylen Brown said he is still processing the trade that sent him from Boston to Philadelphia, but is ready to win with LeBron James and Joel Embiid in Philly. Caitlin Clark, Paige Bueckers, among the first-timers named to the U.S. Women's National Basketball Team.
6: Hey, it's Evan Cohen. Coming up Friday, we'll react to the Hall of Fame game, plus Two-A-Days continues with the Baltimore Ravens and Washington Commanders. 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
7: 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We had a spirited conversation last night about Jalen Hurts. I know it irks Ian that Jalen Hurts doesn't get more respect than he does. We had the

0: Athletic released the quarterback rankings where coaches and executives voted on the quarterbacks around the NFL. And Jalen Hurts came in as a second-tier quarterback when those votes were averaged together. And not just a second-tier quarterback, but sitting there at 17th. The first tier started at 5. And so he's all the way down the list there at 17th. And Ian took issue with that last night.
1: Yeah, it's not that he's not respected. It's why is he ridiculed and ripped constantly? And you brought up a good point in our pre-show last night where it might just be the city he lives in, you know, and it plays in Philadelphia. Because those fans, again, man, you know, they'll let you know about as loudly and about as creatively as any fan base in all of pro sports. So that may be the best answer, because when you look at what he's done, you know, there's only two quarterbacks in the league since the vid that have more wins than he does. And that is Josh Allen in the regular season. That's Josh Allen and Patrick Mahomes in reverse order. No, actually, it is Josh Allen and then Mahomes.
0: No, and it's Mahomes and then Allen.
1: Is it Mahomes and Allen? Okay.
0: Yeah.
1: But overall, including the postseason, he's got the most wins since 2022. So, and a Super Bowl. And another Super Bowl appearance.
0: He's got wins that matter. He's got some very significant wins.
1: I don't want the best quarterback or the most gifted quarterback. You know, I want the quarterback that wins the most. And, like, I'll give you an example. Is Trevor Lawrence a more gifted passer? Absolutely. Is he a better – does he win more than Jalen Hurts? Hell no. So, give me Jalen Hurts over T-Law. What's that?
0: Trevor Lawrence is looking pretty damn good. He might have a really good season. Season.
1: Yeah, but until he does, I know he threw, 4,000 yards last year. The completion percentage has to come up. It was around 61.
0: And we've been waiting for it for a long time with Trevor Lawrence, who, by the way, was the number one overall, can't miss, generational, everyone's in on him, unanimous, blah, blah, blah. And it has not been that. And yes, I understand coaching changes and everything Trevor Lawrence has dealt with there in Jacksonville, but it has taken him a long time to figure it out in the National Football League, and it did not take Jalen Hurts long, and he did not come in with all that hype.
1: Yeah, and he's on his fifth offensive coordinator. He hasn't had the same offensive coordinator since he was at Alabama. Remember, he transferred to Oklahoma, where he was a Heisman finalist. So, the whole thing about, you know, who's the most talented, who's the most gifted, give me the dude that will do anything it takes to win. And that is, if you want him to throw it 8 times in a game, so be it. You want him to tote it 18 times in a game, so be it. Whatever, that's Jalen Hurts' mental attitude. He just wants to win the game and move on to next week. That's
0: I think you're ignoring what Jalen Hurts has around him, though, and also what that defense has looked like. But you have a very similar take to Evan Cohen. He also thinks, from unsportsmanlike, he also thinks that it's ridiculous that Jalen Hurts doesn't get more respect, right, or more recognition for what he has done. 888, say ESPN, if you want to weigh into the conversation here on Amber and Ian. So on unsportsmanlike today, Evan had on Ben Solak, ESPN's NFL analyst, to say, hey, what is it about Jalen Hurts that prohibits the football nerds from agreeing with me? Here was Ben Solak's answer.
2: Jalen Hurts does not throw to the middle of the field. For his entire NFL career, across 4 different offensive coordinators, has just never, ever liked throwing there. It was the same issue Russell Wilson had in Seattle. He could launch moon balls till the cows came home, but he was shorter. He didn't really like throwing in between zone coverage layers. He didn't like to throw to that middle of the field. And so the football nerds say, all right, he throws a great 9 ball, sure. But if A.J. Brown's gone, what if those numbers come down and he's not accessing the middle of the field? Well, then we're not getting an explosive passing game. We're getting a game that needs to live off of scrambles, needs to live off of RPOs. That's what's happened to the Chiefs, right? That's happened to the Chiefs passing offense. It's become so inexplosive. It's all about RPOs and screens and just kind of inching your way down the field. And so the worry with Jalen has been that he is too limiting to a classic NFL-style passing attack, which in the modern NFL really heavily targets the middle of the field. Well, now he has a new offensive coordinator in Sean Mannion, who comes from Green Bay. They were a big play-action pass team. They would throw the ball to the middle of the field. And all reports out of camp are he's getting under center more. He's throwing the middle of the field more. They're throwing these crossing patterns. That's exactly what they should be working on. It's great news that it's going well so far. We got to see what it'll say when the bullets get live. Because if Jalen can flip that switch and just suddenly become a lot more willing to work middle of the field than he was, then that'll be a big improvement to his profile as a traditional drop-back passer, and the nerds will start liking him a lot more.
1: Sean Mannion is going to have him under center more. There's going to be more play action with Saquon Barkley. And having heard that from Ben Solak, I am now rooting harder than I ever have for Jalen Hurts to shut everybody up. Because all that dude has done for the most part in his career is win. But I guess he doesn't go over the... And he, look, Ben's right. I mean, does he go to the middle of the field a lot? No.
0: I thought that was the best explanation I have heard. I was listening to it live. And obviously that was just a snippet. Solak was brilliant the whole way through that interview. But that was just a snippet of it. But him explaining why the football nerds don't think of Jalen Hurts as a complete quarterback. So why they wouldn't put that respect on him. I thought that that was an expert way to break
1: this
0: it down.
1: This is going to make me do a deep dive going back to when Kellen Moore was the Eagles offensive coordinator when they won the Super Bowl. And how often did they go over the middle? You know, I don't remember. You know, but knowing Kellen when he was with the Cowboys and covering the Cowboys back then, you know, Kellen spread the ball all over the field. It wasn't like he was just, you know, hey, let's go deep.
0: Maybe he didn't think Jalen Hurts has the ability to do that. That might be why the football nerds don't care for him.
1: I am pulling harder for Jalen Hurts than I ever have in my life, whether he was at Alabama, Oklahoma, or now with the Eagles. I've always enjoyed being around him. He's almost an introvert playing an extrovert position. If he could just go and play football, never have to do an interview or a public appearance, and just play ball and be around his guys.
0: Is that true? People say that about him, but I also think of him as like, I kind of feel like Jalen Hurts is out there, like as a model, and he's...
1: Yeah, but you're not seeing him do a bunch of interviews. You don't see him doing a bunch of commercials. You know, you don't see him doing a bunch of public appearances. I'm telling you, he does what he's mandated to do. At least that's the way he was when I covered him in college a lot. And from what I've heard, it hadn't changed that much. One criticism I would give Jalen Hurts when it comes to being a leader in the room is that I think he needs to be around the boys a little bit more. You know, and lower, you know, just drop your shoulders a little bit and relax when you're with the guys. You know, hang out with the guys away from football maybe a little bit more. That's just something that I always heard when he was in college. I don't know if that's still the same in the NFL. But again, I'm pulling for the guy now because I just don't understand why he's been so just dissected, man. Like you're in a freaking biology class going back to your sophomore year of high school. I mean, you know, here's a frog, cut it up. Well, here's Jalen Hurts, carve him up. I don't get it.
0: Ben Solak also on Unsportsmanlike, ESPN's NFL analyst, was talking about the fact that Jalen Hurts is a winner, like Ian Keith referencing. Obviously, he's won a Super Bowl, right? He's been to a couple. Like, how can you negate the fact that he is, in fact, a bona fide winner? But to Solak's point, and I thought this was so interesting when I heard it live, he thinks that there's a bunch of guys in the NFL that could win a Super Bowl. Take a listen.
2: Jalen's a Super Bowl caliber quarterback. There's no question. There's just more of those guys in the league than we want to admit. There's 15, 20, 24 guys who you can win a Super Bowl with. There's Trevor Lawrence's, there's Bo Nix's, there's CJ Stroud's. You can win a Super Bowl with all these guys. They're just imperfect players, and we have to talk about what makes them good and talk about what makes them imperfect.
0: So he said maybe up to 24 guys NFL who could win a Super Bowl. I would need to really go through the numbers there. I mean, in terms of the quarterback tiers from The Athletic, the 24th quarterback on their list is Jackson Dart. Kyler Murray's on their list. I know you're not a Kyler Murray fan, so you're not going to put him there. Bryce Young, Daniel Jones are all on that list. If you go back to 24, CJ Stroud, Aaron Rodgers would be included. Again, this is if you just took the 24 from The Athletic, from the votes of the coaches and the players. That's not how I'm suggesting that Ben Solak was doing it. He would probably be very much naming a different 24 guys in the league.
1: I'd be going closer to a 1 in front of that 4 than a 2 in front of that 4.
0: That's interesting, though, because he said 15 to 24 was basically the range he gave, and you're saying you probably wouldn't go above 14.
1: 14 to 15, somewhere in there, yeah. I mean, it's that's still nearly half the damn league when you think about it.
0: Right.
1: I mean, that's half the league that you have a quarterback that has the talent and the skills on the field and in the room to go ahead and lead your team to a Super Bowl.
0: Yeah, he's going well over half the league in terms of the starters. Yeah,
1: 24? How many? Do you really believe Aaron Rodgers could go and win a Super Bowl?
0: Well, we have seen it. So I guess to that point, do I think Aaron Rodgers could do it now? If he was put on the best team, I mean, if the Steelers somehow were complete, just from top to bottom this season, do you think he could win one more? He's I mean, football IQ off the charts with Aaron Rodgers.
1: Yeah. But I mean, completion percentage last year was what, mid-60s?
0: In this magical world we live in, he's got to be
1: I'm going to pull a Nick Saban on you right now. I don't deal in hypotheticals. So there you go. Because he's on the Steelers. He's not on a team that, look, you put him on the Eagles. And I'll take Jalen Hurts taking that team to a Super Bowl over Aaron Rodgers taking that team.
0: He can be elusive and... where's the pure passing situation that I'm putting Aaron Rodgers in, rather, and we're winning a Super Bowl? I don't know. I have to think about it a little bit more. So coming up next.
1: How many would you put? How many do you think could actually go and take a team to a Super Bowl
0: A minute to write them down. I feel like I need to actually go through this. That's what we're going to do during the break. We're going to take a minute. We're going to gamble up with our number of quarterbacks that we think could actually win a Super Bowl. Why don't you chime in, America? How many quarterbacks in the NFL could actually win a Super Bowl? 888-SAY-ESPN, 888-729-3776. We'll get to your calls next.
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5: I'm Christine Lisi. The Red Sox looking for an eighth straight win and their 31st in 36 games, hosting the White Sox in their series finale tonight. Boston has battled back from a couple of deficits, currently down 7-6 to Chicago, top of the seventh inning from Fenway. Ronald Acuna Jr., a two-run shot. The Braves on a seven-game winning streak lead the Marlins 2-0 top four. Miami currently three games out of the final NL wildcard spot. In a game on ESPN, Salvi Perez's RBI single is up the Royals' lead to 3-1 on the Twins, top of the seventh inning. Earlier today, what an ending to a wild one for the Blue Jays and Cubs in Chicago. Tied at 2, bottom 11.
6: Lefty to lefty, Bush trying to come through. Pete's running. The pitch low, throw to third base. It's a wild throw. Pete's going to score. Cubs win the ball game. Cubs win. Pete Crow Armstrong stealing third. The ball bounced off the glove of Smith. It rolled out into left field. Pete Crow Armstrong scores the winning run.
5: Final call on the Cubs Radio Network of Chicago's 3-2 win, 11th walk-off win of the season for the Cubs. Phillies took care of the Nationals 7-3, two hits and a run scored for the newcomer, Luis Arraez. Mets dealt the Guardians an 11th loss in 14 games, 13-6. Angels over the Orioles 4-1. Cleveland's a half game back of Texas for the final AL wildcard spot. Baltimore is a game back. ESPN's Adam Schefter's reporting. Jahmyr Gibbs and the Lions agreed on a three-year, $67 million extension, $51 million guaranteed, making him the highest-paid running back in the history of the National Football League.
7: Hey, this is Rich Eisen. Coming up on Friday, we're in Canton, Ohio for the Pro Football Hall of Fame weekend with Pro Football Hall of Famers Rod Woodson, Marshall Faulk, 26-inch Shrinee Luke Kuechly, and the Master of Ceremonies Chris Berman at the Rich Eisen Show Friday from Canton on Disney Plus, the ESPN app, and ESPN Radio.
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0: raise all the buzz around the Sixers to a fever pitch on top of some of their other acquisitions. You know, it's a really good team. It'll be fun to watch.
1: Okay, so you also went to Yale, New Haven guy. Your thoughts on the pizza, because we've had a big debate here. St. Louis-style pizza, I don't know if you've had it yet, an acquired taste, kind of controversial. But we've had a debate between New Haven pizza and New York pizza. So you can speak to both here, especially as somebody that spent a lot of time there. Is the New Haven-style pizza worth the credit that it gets?
0: I think it is. And I've never been accused of being a picky eater, but to me, the bigger debate is more like more kind of pizza in the Northeast versus Chicago pizza, shall we say, which I'll eat it, but I would prefer the style in the Northeast. Haven't had St. Louis pizza yet. My family actually just moved here last week. So now we got no excuse to go out and try it. So I can do that and report back. But I just have a soft spot for New Haven pizza. I mean, especially when I was there, you're at a point in your life where you eat a lot of pizza. Yeah. And so it brings back all kinds of emotions and all kinds of memories. So I'm in.
2: All right, Hans, so let's get to it. This is really why we want you on. In a few days, Michelle Smallman will be at Busch Stadium to throw out the first pitch for her hometown Cardinals. Do you have any advice for her? And if we're prognosticating, what do you think is going to happen? Is she going to bounce it? Or is she going to groove one right down the middle of the plate?
0: I think she's going to do just fine. I have every confidence in her. Even as a Philadelphian, I promise not to boo, no matter how badly it goes. So you got nothing to worry about. Our fans are amazing. They'll have your back. You know that.
1: St. Louis does really support one another. So, yes, I think they will have my back. Can you imagine if I bounced it and I have the president of baseball operations of the Cardinals booing me?
2: Yeah,
1: that would have been rough. But thank you, Haim, for your support.
0: The airmail had been to bounce it. So just
2: thank you.
0: Let it eat.
1: Yeah, I've been told aim high and let it fly. That's what the great Dave Duncan gave my former co-host in St. Louis, Randy Carricker, his advice. So, I was told too by Ali Marmal, manager of the Cardinals. I spoke to him the other day. He said for me to practice further than 60 feet. That way 60 feet feels easy. And I go, look at this chicken.
0: Good idea.
1: You think 60 feet is going to be easy? So anyway.
2: Get a little long toss in there. There you go.
1: Yeah, we'll figure it out.
0: Easier.
1: I love that.
0: And that's really, you know, baseball obviously is, you know, very traditional sport. It's taken a long time in our sport for it to become widespread, for people to get comfortable with practice being harder than the game. And that's really what we're talking about here. So you're just kind of getting on board everything that's come into baseball training methods in the last couple decades.
1: For sure. Well, Haim, we appreciate your support of me and the pitch, and thank you for coming on the show. I can't wait to hear about you FaceTiming another GM. You're doing a great job in St. Louis. We're lucky to have you there, and hopefully we get to chat with you again soon.
2: Glad you're not in the American League anymore.
0: it's wild over there right now.
1: No doubt. Well, Haim, thanks so much. We'll talk to you again soon.
0: Sounds good. I look forward to seeing you soon.
1: Yes. Well, next week.
2: Yankees fan, I'm glad that guy's not around.
1: He's awesome.
2: He's so good at what he does.
1: He's really good.
2: So good.
1: And what was supposed to be a down year for the Cardinals, you can really see his vision taking shape there. There's the arrows pointing up
2: there
1: in a lot of ways.
2: There's a lot of young players that you can get really excited about with that team.
1: No doubt. Well, you know what else we're excited about, CC? Ranger, because they always get the job done like we're hoping the Cardinals do.
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0: the side, even though they're experiencing a losing streak right now. We know what they're capable of. When you look at the landscape of the National League, who's the biggest threat to the Milwaukee Brewers?
1: Chicago Cubs. I loved what they did at the deadline. You know, they went out, and this year's trade market was just filled with starting pitching. And so Jed Hoyer, Carter Hawkins, who run the front office for the Cubs, they waited and waited and waited, and they traded for Kevin Gausman on Sunday. They got Clay Holmes on Monday. These are guys that you could imagine matching up against the Dodgers in game one and game two of a postseason series against Yamamoto, against Tarek Skubal. You know, they may not necessarily have the pedigree those guys do, but they've been around. They have the experience, and man, do they fit the defense. They, you know, those guys will get ground balls, and the Cubs have the best defensive team in baseball, you know, led by PCA, Alex Bregman, Dansby Swanson. You know, Craig Counsell, their manager, told me recently that he loves playing in home games in Wrigley Field when the wind's blowing in, because the Cubs players know how to deal with that better than any other team. So I'm living for a possible seven-game series, you know, between the Cubs and the Dodgers. And the Milwaukee Brewers, of course, are a threat. They have Jacob Mizorowski, couple of Kyle Harrison, Logan Henderson could be dangerous in a short series against them. And the San Diego Padres, who added two starting pitchers at the deadline, they're not afraid of the Dodgers. We know that.
0: Mm-hmm. Final thing for you, Buster. As we get deeper into August, this is when teams start to really separate themselves and we start to really think, okay, these teams could actually compete for a World Series. What's a sneaky team you have post-trade deadline that's rounding into form that you think people may be overlooking, but they should have on their radar?
1: Yeah, and look, I feel like we haven't given the Tampa Bay Rays enough credit for what they did at the deadline.
0: Yes.
1: Going out and adding Freddie Peralta, you know, who was such a great pitcher of the Milwaukee Brewers. He goes to New York Mets. He struggles, had an ERA around 5. You know that the Rays acquired him with some kind of plan in mind to try to help him make him better in the same way the Astros did with Justin Verlander in 2017. They added Liam Hicks to their offense, bullpen help. And again, that's a team that really plays well and is best suited to its home park. Junior Caminero, the best player that nobody ever talks about, their power hitting third baseman.
0: Excellent stuff from Buster Olney, our ESPN Major League Baseball insider. Of course, listen to the Baseball Tonight podcast, but perhaps most importantly today, our ceremonial first pitch expert. Buster, you are the best. Thank you so much. And hopefully I make you proud next week.
1: Absolutely, you will, Michelle. Good luck.
0: Thank you, Buster. We'll talk to you soon. Well, coming up next, we have our unsportsmanlike moments of the day. Keep it here on ESPN Radio.
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0: 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It is unsportsmanlike here on ESPN Radio. 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I'm Michelle Smallman. Evan Cohen and Chris Canty ditched me. I'm just hanging out in the studio all by myself. But thankfully, we have the guys in Vegas East. You're down a man, too. Cam Pratt not there today. So it's me, Nuno, and Pat hanging out. And I think, Nuno, we'll kick it to you first. What do you have for unsportsmanlike moments
16: of
0: the day?
16: Well, me, because I'm trying to fix my camera, because it'll put myself on there first and foremost. All right, Smalls. Imagine you get a new job, right? You're excited. You have a press conference, and this is what happened yesterday with the Purdue athletic director, Tom McLennan. Apologize if I mess up your name. Not really.
17: You did.
16: I did. So he is excited. But he takes a shot at the wrong team. Listen to Tommy, over here doing this.
18: Every recruit, every current student athlete will hear this message repeatedly. We are here to win championships. If you don't want to win championships, go to Indiana.
0: Oh, Tommy. Tommy.
16: What?
0: Indiana, you're reigning national champions in football. So if you don't want to win championships, you should go to Indiana. I wonder if he realized it in that moment, or if it took him a beat.
17: If you don't want to win, or if you don't want to act in movies, move to Hollywood.
16: So I just a quick Google search. Tommy, Purdue has captured 3 official NCAA sanctioned national team championships. The last one was 2010. The women's golf won the title.
0: Shout out to women's golf.
16: And so, like, And then 99, the women's basketball team won. And 1961, men's golf won. So
0: Purdue Golf School.
16: Yeah, apparently. So, Tommy, like, you just got a temperament. Like, no time and situation. I get it. But a little rough.
17: Do you get it? What is there to get?
0: I don't get it at all.
17: This is the dumbest thing that he possibly could have said.
0: And here's why. I don't get it at all. Because he clearly wrote the speech, right? Like, you write down things for your introductory press conference. You didn't run this by anybody. And if you did, nobody in the ecosystem caught that Indiana maybe shouldn't be the program that you're dissing because they just won the national championship in football.
17: You just know the whole PR staff was off to the side like, oh, what did he just do?
0: Why didn't he say that? Why didn't they check it before?
17: Why didn't they tackle him before he said that?
0: Unbelievable. Yeah, that might have been the worst thing he could have said. And it's going to haunt him forever. Unless they win. Unless they come out somehow and win.
17: He doesn't have to worry about that. They're not going to.
0: I also agree with you. Nuno, you got something else for us?
16: Oh, yeah. So, like, you guys, I know, Smalls, you've probably done a live report. You've been doing a lot of TV. Great TV. Pat.
0: A couple years ago, when
16: the show first started, he went outside and did a live newscast in a snowstorm, jumped in the weather.
0: I forgot about that. Didn't you do some snow angels, if my memory serves me?
17: And then I got sick.
16: Like 2 days. But Lindsay Theory, ESPN NFL reporter, she was doing a live hit on NFL Live. And let's just say she showed some great athletic ability during her broadcast.
14: Of course, the workout went well for Aaron Donald. He's Aaron Donald. He's a freak athlete. And speaking of freak athletes, Lindsay, we caught something on camera as you were getting ready for your live hit. You're swatting away. Oh, that is huge. What is that, a wasp? What was that, Lindsay? It looks like the biggest bug I've ever seen.
15: I got it. I made contact, Molly. Hand-eye coordination.
14: I love it. I love the hand-eye. Lindsay, thank you so much for braving the elements and joining us here on NFL Live. Yeah. Of course, the workout.
0: A couple things about this video. One, that might be the biggest bug I've ever seen. Two, shout out to Lindsay for making contact with said bug.
17: Yeah, so for the listeners, a gigantic bug flies at her while she's trying to do this stand-up.
0: It looked like a small bird.
17: It did look like a small bird.
0: That's how big this bug was.
17: Dodging like it's dodgeball. Dodge, duck, dip, dive, and dodge.
0: Right.
17: And then she swats it away.
0: When you hear it, listen to this. I don't know if you could. Well, we just played the video. When she makes contact with the bug, did you hear the noise it made?
17: It was like.
0: That's how big this bug was. So I'm very impressed by Lindsay's athletic ability here. She got the job done.
16: I will say, though, like her producer or someone on that end needs to give her a new mic cover because she did use her mic to obviously kill that. I would get a new mic cover.
0: Because it has bug guts on it?
17: I think the bug lived.
0: You think the bug lived?
16: Yeah, I think it was going to take more than that.
17: That bug was huge.
0: Yeah, I guess she didn't squash it. She just swatted it. But still, great job by Lindsay. Pat, you got something for us?
17: One more, yeah. So Matt and Myron, new show, 3 to 5 on ESPN Radio. Well, not new show, whatever. Doesn't matter. Myron Medcalf was talking about what sports he could have gone pro in, and I just want you to hear some of his suggestions.
19: Roller derby. I would have been professional in that. Like, if there was a roller skating competition, I could have.
20: Oh, you just mean you're a really good roller skater?
19: Very, very good roller skater.
20: Okay.
19: Very good roller skater.
20: It's a very niche skill.
19: Love to roller skate. I think I'd be competitive in ping pong. I'm not saying I would be.
20: You've watched the Olympics. You could not play any of those people.
19: Man, a dude in my neighborhood had a ping pong table, man. Like we played. So a guy in my neighborhood had a ping pong table as a kid, and we played. So I think I'd be roller derby. I would have been professional in that.
0: I am so upset that you saved this one for last because I have so many things I want to break down about this. The thought of Myron being a professional roller skater is amazing. Do we think that he could do it?
17: Absolutely not.
0: I also think he could not. But I would love to see him try.
17: Or ping pong.
0: Well, ping pong is outrageous because we've seen the professionals. I don't know if Myron's at that level. Or on Sportsmanlike on ESPN Radio.
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0: thank God it is Friday, and now I'm up on live video. Okay, my bad. I forgot to hit the start button on our live video. Good morning, everybody. Happy G-Fest weekend. Hey, look, there's a Jeep. Hey, look over there. There's another Jeep. Wow, look at that. It's a Jeep. It's awesome. It's Denny Radio Sports and More. Welcome to it. It is show number 328. Yes, episode number 328, and welcome to it, people. Buckle up. It's going to be an awesome show. It might even be our best show ever, and I'm just not saying that. Or maybe I am. I don't know. Thank you to our sponsor. Our main sponsor is Cinco de Mayo Mexican Bar and Grill. 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Mmm, delicious frozen margarita. I'll take mine with salt on the rim, please. They have four locations. They're on, well, my home, Cinco, is on Alexis Road east of Telegraph, Airport Highway in Holland in front of Menards, Schreier Road in Rossford, and their newest locale, 1 mile from where I'm standing on Glendale in front of Walmart. 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Give us a follow. Hell, subscribe. That'd be awesome. And today I'm on X. I decided to put us on X, and that's at Denny Radio. Let's see how the numbers do. Normally we're on YouTube, but not today. If you want to go the extra mile for the show and make the show better, you can participate by calling or texting. That is a Cigar Affair and Uptown Maumee text line. They have 1,000 boxes, cigar boxes, open right now. I'm sure you're going to find something you like. And then you go out in the cigarden and you have a smoke. It's kind of awesome. The phone number to play with us today, as always, 877-909-1007. All right, we got all the preliminaries out of the way, if you want to call it that. If you hear about the Florida Steakhouse that's offering patrons a naked dining experience, well, check out this new show.
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3: Oh, wow, those sure are bouncy.
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0: Let's say hello and good morning to the producer of this fine show. That would be Chris
4: Hollywood. Good morning, Toledo. Good morning, Tin Man. How are you today, sir?
0: I'm in an amazing mood. One, it's Friday.
4: Yes.
0: Two, I didn't suck at golf yesterday.
4: That's good.
0: Filling in at Ottawa Park, even though I took a freaking six on hole number two, which was stupid.
4: That's a way to start.
0: Ended up shooting a 40. Should have been a lower net. Should have been in the 30s, but whatever. It's good. And I got a call today from my Doc Mason Salem. Oh, yeah, your blood test, because I had a blood test yesterday for my prostate.
4: How was that?
0: My PSA levels, normal.
4: That's good.
0: Yeah, so there you go. It's a bonus day. And I'm just giddy, and I'm going to jump ahead here just for a quick minute, and we're going to break it down and work it out throughout the show today. I noticed something last night, and maybe it's just me because I'm just so hungry for football. I want to eat, you know. Yum, yum, yum. Last night's Hall of Fame game did not look like your traditional first game of the season. It was actually exciting.
4: It was good.
0: It was a high-scoring game.
4: It was.
0: Quarterback play was at a high level.
4: Yes.
0: And they're not even starters. I was surprised.
4: Yeah. I told you.
0: Excited.
4: It was like the UFL on steroids.
0: No, it was better in the UFL. You're kidding me?
4: You said you weren't interested at first.
0: What are you talking about?
4: You said you weren't going to stay up. You said you watched
0: it. I wasn't.
4: It.
0: Yeah, I was going to watch it. I watched
4: you
0: the whole first half. Well, no, the Lions weren't playing.
4: You missed the best part.
0: Okay, well, we have these things called highlights. And I'll tell you what, it was exciting. If we have more games like that for the preseason, I am all in, people.
4: Well, I wouldn't hold my breath.
0: Hey, I'll take it, though.
4: We'll
0: I'm not going to be a pessimist.
4: They were competing.
0: They were competing.
4: Good to see.
0: And that's the one thing that's cool about the Hall of Fame game. These dudes are playing for a job.
4: Yes.
0: So they're giving it their all.
4: Nothing's guaranteed for these guys.
0: You know what I noticed? There wasn't many flags in the first half.
4: No.
0: Normally have offsides and all kind of crap.
4: Start. No.
0: All that.
4: It was pretty clean.
0: Nope. So hats off to Carolina and Arizona.
4: For a good show.
0: Do you see Arizona's coach? He looks like he's about 20. He's LaFleur. Is it Matt LaFleur?
4: Yeah.
0: From the Packers?
4: The little brother.
0: He's like 7 years younger, and they did a bit before the game where they were talking to Mike LaFleur.
4: I was busy watching.
0: On the field.
4: WNBA.
0: And, my girl lost. Ooh, she didn't play well. Mm. Anyway.
4: We'll talk about it.
0: Yeah, so, and then all of a sudden they beam in his brother.
4: Check your sound.
0: It was pretty good. My sound what?
4: On the StreamYard.
0: Did I not set it up? I might not have because I ran it late. Oh, holy hell. Sorry, people. I'm glad you caught that, though, Hollywood.
4: Well, shout out to everybody who was commenting.
0: Thank you. How come it's not there?
4: There we go. Oh, no.
0: It's not there.
4: It disappeared?
0: Something happened. Everything is in the proper buttons. There it is. Okay, now it's working. Okay, right. That was weird.
4: I'll take it.
0: My apologies, people, for the first, I don't know how many minutes, six and a half minutes.
4: Good morning, everybody.
0: All right, let's start over. No, I'm kidding. We're not starting over. All good now. All right, thank you, Christopher. So, there you go. Look at that. Matt's chiming in. The Hall of Fame game was very good last night. I saw it on Peacock.
4: Yes.
0: Yeah, I just watch it on regular NBC. Man, is it hot in here or is it me?
4: It's you.
0: You got a freaking hoodie on again, a sweatshirt.
4: I'll get your fan break. I'll get your fan
0: Oh, are you my biggest fan?
4: Got to make sure I take care of you.
0: Yeah. Anyway, we got a lot to cover today. Justin Feldkamp's going to join us in 1 hour. We'll break down the Hall of Fame game.
4: Yes.
0: Not X's and O's, just the excitement of having NFL football back.
4: It was amazing.
0: And by the way, you could take the All-Stars from the XFL and play either one of those teams, and the XFL would get their asses handed to them. I'm here to tell you. Okay? They might not even get a first down. So, there you go. It looked a lot more polished than I expected.
4: Oh, well, yeah.
0: Normally, when it's a Hall of Fame game, it's like, let's phone it in. Drew Brees, I thought he was going to cry when they were talking to him. That was really cool.
4: He did look emotional.
0: Luke Kuechly looks like he could still play. Yeah. How old is that dude? Although he's pretty young.
4: He lost some weight.
0: He's lost all his linebacker weight, but he looks really good, and that was pretty awesome. All right, sports on TV, people. This is what we got to look forward to today. We got baseball. This is a huge series.
4: Luke is only 35.
0: Maybe he just got tired and walked away before he was.
4: Nobody wants the concussions, man.
0: Okay.
4: He retired early.
0: Good for him. Cleveland is in Chicago.
4: Yes.
0: Is that where it is, in Chicago?
4: No. Is it in Chicago?
0: I don't know.
4: I'll double check. No. No.
0: It's not? They're in Cleveland? I don't know. Anyway, Cleveland and Chicago, the White Sox, they're playing 7:40 on Guard Indians TV. That is going to be a huge series.
4: Oh, they are in Chicago.
0: Okay. Yes. So what separates them?
4: Current standings, I think.
0: I think Chicago's a game up on Cleveland, maybe.
4: Three games.
0: On Cleveland?
4: Mm-hmm.
0: Huh.
4: White Sox are hot right now.
0: It's only what? Dude, they lost two in a row.
4: By hot, I mean this season is better than their last.
0: They're the only one in the AL Comedy Central above 500.
4: Yeah, there you go.
0: Are Tigers only 3.5 out, tied with Minnesota?
4: Yes. Well, Minnesota and Cleveland are tied. Tigers are 3.5 out.
0: So Minnesota and Cleveland are at three games out.
4: Yes, 57 and 59.
0: And then the Tigers are what in the wild card? A game out?
4: And the wild card, I believe they are, yes, one game
0: out. Yeah. I just want the Tigers to get to 500, okay?
4: Well,
0: that's what we need. Let's start there.
4: Sweep this weekend.
0: Let's see what happens. I don't know. San Fran sucks, but that doesn't mean anything.
4: Sweep the weekend. Okay.
0: So speaking of San Fran, Detroit's at San Fran, 10:15 on DSN. I will see, probably none of that. Maybe. I don't know. I might do something kooky and stay up till 11. I'm a wild man, I know.
4: I was going to say it's Friday. You normally, you know.
0: Yeah, I usually make it at 10.
4: Well, first pitch is 10:15.
0: I might stay up. Good news is tomorrow night, Detroit at San Fran, Jackson Jobe is going to pitch.
4: Are you excited about that?
0: After is
5: Tommy John, paging Tommy John.
4: You're excited?
5: Please see Tarek Skubal at Table of One.
0: I am. We'll get into that. And the Dodgers are at Arizona.
4: Yeah, they'll take care of that. That's how you get back on the right track.
0: What's that?
4: Play the Diamondbacks.
0: Yeah, they suck. Yeah. All right. So the Hens, Omaha at Toledo, 5:35 at BCSN. It's actually a doubleheader. Are they called doubleheaders anymore?
4: Yeah.
0: It's a 7-inning game.
4: Well, that's the part I don't understand, but it's minor league, so.
0: Yeah. Last night in Seattle, Actually, it was yesterday afternoon. Started at 4 o'clock when I was teeing it up at Ottawa Park, which is actually in really good shape.
4: How did that rain go for you?
0: It wasn't bad at all.
4: Really? A little mist?
0: No, there was a few times. I mean, I was wet. My ass was a little wet, but I have all the gear.
4: Okay. You had your raincoat on?
0: No, I didn't wear that because you put that on, then you get too damn hot. So no, I didn't have, like fall and spring rain gear that has lining in it.
4: All right.
0: I ain't wearing that now because it's too damn hot. But yesterday, the Tigers in Seattle. Wasn't Seattle a playoff team last year? Wasn't Seattle make it all the way to the ALDS? Yeah,
4: they had the big dumper.
0: Yeah, he's sucking. Anyway, Tigers got it done last night. Dylan Dingler, let's just call it. He's the best catcher in the
4: major. This year, yeah?
0: Yeah, he's killing it. He homered for the third straight game. He got three hits, three ribbies. Tigers spanked the Mariners. Good old-fashioned ash whooping. 11-0 yesterday. Detroit's now 56-59.
4: Okay, I'll take that.
0: I'm so giddy that they're getting so much closer.
4: I mean, like 15 games under 500 at one point.
0: I know. Man, if they could have just got 10 wins in May, they'd be in first place. But it is what it is.
4: It was the loose bodies.
0: Yeah, it's got to be it. Anyway, they won for the fifth time in six games. They move within a game of Texas in the race for the final American League wildcard spot. The Tigers have scored at least 8 runs or more in 7 of their last 8 games. Very impressive. Framber Valdez shutting them down, limited the Mariners to 5 hits in 7 innings, dude.
4: What?
0: He didn't allow a run for the first time since June 16th. Struck out 5, walked 2, didn't allow a runner past second base. And then Kyle Finnegan, I was listening on the way home, he worked the 8th. First guy gets up, solid shot, single. I'm like, oh, crap, here we go. But nope, not to be.
4: You know, Dorn. Yeah.
0: He worked the 8th inning, got out of it. And then Brennan Hanafy worked the 9th, closed out the shutout. Max Clark went 1-for-5. An RBI,
4: back down to earth.
0: An RBI single. And so what if it was against a pitching, a position player bringing those 70-mile-an-hour fastballs? It still counts.
4: They should send him back down.
0: No.
4: Why not?
0: Why would you?
4: So he can win Rookie of the Year next year.
0: No. You don't need that. No.
4: You don't need that.
0: He doesn't care about that crap. What is that? All that is a contract thing.
4: Yes,
0: saying.
4: That's what they care about.
0: Okay, no. You want to contribute to the team. Dude, I'm not saying they're going to, but they have a legitimate shot. Making the playoffs. They're not going to do anything in the playoffs, but they got a legitimate shot. And now that Elbow Boy is gone and Mize, who's having a meltdown, I think the Tigers.
4: What's his nickname?
0: Which one?
4: The one in L.A. What's his nickname?
0: Elbow Boy.
4: Elbow Boy.
0: Yeah. Mr. What bodies? What,
4: like
0: are they called?
4: Loose bodies. Like a bad superhero name.
0: Okay. Yeah, it could be.
4: Elbow Boy.
0: Anyway, Tigers in San Fran again tonight. All right, here's something to get excited about, people. Jackson Job is scheduled to start Saturday night's game in San Fran.
4: Okay.
0: It'll be his first appearance in the majors for Job since he underwent
5: Tommy John surgery
0: in May of 2025. He has looked sharp in 5 rehab starts, posted a 1.76 ERA, 1.17 WHIP, and a 17.4 KBB, whatever. He's pitched over 15 innings. He threw 69 pitches in his most recent rehab outing. So he's going to be somewhat limited from a pitch count perspective versus the Giants, which you would expect. But here's the thing. His velocity during the rehab starts, his fastball touched 99 miles an hour, which is an amazing sign that he's got his arm strength right. back.
4: So he starts tomorrow, Keeter tonight.
0: Is it Keeter?
4: I believe so.
0: I don't know. I have to check.
4: Keeter Montero.
0: All right. I like him. When he's on, man, look out. I like him. Anyway, I'm excited about Jackson Jobe. And with Elbow Boy and Metal Case no longer in Detroit since the trade deadline, Jobe's return, I mean, it's perfect timing. It's really perfect timing.
4: Mm-hmm.
0: They may be a better team because the chemistry could be better.
4: Mm.
0: Tigers are hitting the damn ball.
4: They are.
0: You can't deny it.
4: They are doing that.
0: Got some decent pitching. Seattle's not a crappy team. They're having a crappy year, but they're a good team. They have good players.
4: Yes.
0: They were one series away from being in the World Series last year.
4: Call it a sweep then.
0: I'm not. No, that's cocky. Don't be cocky.
4: Thought you had some cojones.
0: No, I'm not going to do that. Why would I jinx my team?
4: Why not?
0: I have that kind of power. When I say things... Things in the atmosphere, in the cosmos, stars start flying around, shooting stars, because Denny said something, and I don't want to unleash the jinky jinx on the Tigers.
4: All right.
0: Listen, I know I'm overly excited about the Tigers. I am.
4: You are.
0: Not because I think they're going to make the playoffs.
4: Which you do.
0: No, I don't. What makes it exciting for me is that we got something to watch that's not just, well, let's play for next year. Let's bring up all the mud hens. You know what I mean?
4: That's fair. That's fair.
0: This is going to get us to the first part of September.
4: Yeah.
0: Which, what happens in the first part of September?
4: Football.
0: NFL football, my
4: that's
0: man.
4: Matters. That's what matters. Yeah.
0: This is a great bridge, people, to get to where we all want to go, and where we all want to go is the NFL, because the NFL is awesome.
4: Yeah, feel better about my team, too.
0: What team is that?
4: We'll talk about that later.
0: What team is that?
4: The Lions.
0: Lions!
4: Feel much better.
0: Oh, dude, yeah.
6: Show me the money.
0: Yeah, they showed them the money. And I think that is, that's awesome. All right, finishing up on the Tigers, Jackson Jobe. Let's see, what else do I have? There you go. All right, can I dream for a minute? Can I just dream?
4: Go for it.
0: At the moment here. Imagine, if you will, a world where Detroit makes the playoffs.
4: Mm.
0: And Elbow Boy and Headcase, their teams don't make it. Could you imagine?
4: Yeah, I'm with you.
0: No Padres.
4: No Padres.
0: No Dodgers. Mm. That, my friends, gets the Den Man excited. Not Deshaun Watson excited, but it gets me excited.
4: You know the Dodgers have an 8.5 game lead, right?
0: They're broken. I heard it on sports talk radio.
4: Oh, gotta be
0: all
4: true.
0: Over the place.
4: It's gotta be true.
0: And on ESPN, the mothership.
4: Really has to be true.
0: The Dodgers are broken. It's like, no, the Dodgers are bored. They're bored.
4: They're just waiting.
0: They're waiting to get to the postseason.
4: Waiting for the playoffs, man.
0: That's all. Playoffs. All right, Cleveland. Oh. All-star Foster Griffin struggled in his first start for the free-falling Cleveland Guardians.
4: What's going on there?
0: You know what? It's interesting that they keep just coming up with different terms for teams that suck. You know, the slumping, and now it's...
4: Free-falling is fair, though.
0: Free-falling is not good, Hollywood. If you're free-balling, that is just never good. And I'm looking for a drop to punctuate it, but I can't find it.
4: Free balling is fine, but free falling.
0: Free balling, every now and then, you know, at home. I'll do that. Just bounce around and just hang out. Yeah, I don't have that set up.
4: All
0: I
4: right.
0: I got this one, though.
7: I'm super. Thanks for asking.
0: All right, that's a throwback to the old days. Anyway, Indians are in trouble, man.
4: Yeah, Italy, not looking good.
0: It's not. But here's the thing. They can right the ship tonight.
4: Yeah.
0: They can start starting in Chicago. Cleveland is 2 games under 500. They've lost 11 of 14. They won. Ooh. They fell 1.5 games behind Texas in the race for the final AL wild card. That doesn't sound right. Anyway, they lost 13-6 to the Mets.
4: The Mets.
0: The Mets, who are in last place. And the Mets swept the Guard Indians.
4: I mean, they have a good team, to be fair. They're just sucky this year.
0: I thought with what they did at the trade deadline that it was going to right that ship because they got some hit. You know, they got some hitting and they made some moves. They were buying. They weren't selling. So tonight on the mound in Chicago, this is a huge series. Either Cleveland's going to be in first place or Chicago's going to have a bigger lead.
4: I'll go with
0: after
4: the
0: weekend.
4: I'll go with the latter.
0: You think Chicago's going to take care of
4: business? Those young boys play good.
0: We got Parker Messick on the mound for Cleveland. 8-6, 2.57 against Chicago's lefty Noah Schultz, who's 3-8 and a whopping 5.92 IRA, ERA. So we'll see what happens tonight. The third game of the series. Well, it got rained out. So they're playing two tonight, postponed because of inclement weather.
4: Was it the lightning?
0: I don't know.
4: Because it wasn't raining hard.
0: I don't know. It. By the time we got on the golf course, about 6:30, the rain had stopped. So I don't know. And we're at Ottawa Park, and they're downtown. So Friday doubleheader, 2 7-inning games, fifth turd. First pitch, game one, 5:35. 30-minute intermission between games so the players can get snacks.
4: That's a late start.
0: Well.
4: You got G-Fest going on. There's a lot going on.
0: Oh,
4: now.
0: Dude, that's going to be awesome.
4: Yeah.
0: They got the big the country
4: concert.
0: Garth Brooks
4: tribute
0: wannabe.
4: Band.
0: Yeah.
4: Party in the park tonight.
0: Party. That's it.
4: Yeah.
0: That's what it is. Johnny's going to be down there, I think.
4: Yeah.
0: Doing stage announcements.
4: Oh, okay. Yeah. Why didn't they invite us?
0: Because we're not country and or Western.
4: I'm Western. I'm Hollywood.
0: Okay. Anyway, yeah, downtown is going to be rocking tonight, people, just so you know. You buy tickets for the first game, and it counts for both.
4: Oh, cool.
0: So you can just hang out, drink $12 beers. That'll be awesome. Also on TV tonight, you can watch a game on BCSN. I'm guessing they got both those games.
4: Okay.
0: We have Canadian Football League tonight.
4: Yes.
0: The Ottawa Red Blacks.
4: The real CFL.
0: At Saskatchewan Rough Riders, 9 o'clock on CBSSN.
4: Oh.
0: That's what their team is. Ottawa Red Blacks.
4: Saskatchewan Rough Riders.
0: Red and black.
4: Red Blacks. That sounds okay.
0: Are the colors worn by Ottawa football teams for more than 100 years.
6: So they're like, oh, screw it. We're just going to call them the Red and Blacks.
4: Red Blacks.
6: Because we always wear red and black. So there you go.
0: All right, WNBA tonight. Atlanta at Washington, 7:30 on ION.
4: Woo!
0: Golden State at Dallas, 9:30 at ION.
4: I'll check that one out.
0: Last night, the game between the Aces and the Fever, Las Vegas and Indiana.
4: What a game.
0: They were building it up as, playoff implications. Here's a preview. Well, Chelsea Gray, the Aces star point guard, delivered not one, but two buzzer-beating three-pointers. It was a wild game in the WNBA. Aces, 86-84 win.
4: Mm.
0: I was watching Football Night in America.
4: Oh, you didn't click over?
0: I didn't.
4: I saw.
0: You know why? Because I'm watching Fubo, or I can watch YouTube TV because I'm a bragger. I got a 21-day freebie on that.
4: You could have watched both.
0: I could have. But you got to go to the home screen, and then you got to log into Prime. You got to wait, and then it logs in, and there's no last channel. It's a pain in the ass.
4: I forgot you don't have an extra TV in the living room. You got to get that.
0: Are you kidding me?
4: You need that for sport.
0: Do you want me to stay married?
4: You're like a 30-inch.
0: I watch it on my TV. I should have done, or my phone. I should have watched it on my phone.
4: Yeah.
0: I should have.
4: I have them both.
0: I didn't. I'm like, nah, I'm just
4: great game.
0: I wanted to hear how Tomlin did as Football Night in America. He made his date, but I'll tell you about it. You're going to stick around for the show?
4: I'll be here.
0: I think it's going to be a pretty good show. This might be one of our best shows ever.
4: You want to break down this WNBA game? Or you
0: quickly.
4: Let's make this one quick.
0: Well, whatever. Chelsea Gray lit it up, and she wins 12 lead changes overall.
4: Yeah.
0: The final one came as time expired to silence the raucous Indiana Fever crowd. Caitlin, my girl.
4: Yes.
0: Clark only had
4: CC.
0: She only had 20 points, 8 assists, and 8 turnovers.
4: Yep.
0: And here's what killed her.
4: What killed her?
0: She missed two free throws with 7 seconds left.
4: She choked. And she got her shot blocked at the end.
0: So Clark's turnovers and those missed free throws cost him.
4: Yep.
0: So
4: sorry, CeCe.
0: There you go. If I'd have watched, she'd have won.
4: Face of the WNBA.
0: I would have sent my aura through the TV. She would have picked up on it. All right, we also have golf, Wyndham Championship in Greensboro,
4: North Carolina. That's where my attention is going to be this weekend.
0: 3 o'clock on Golf Channel today. People I don't even know who are in it. Guys like right out of college. So, all right, there you go.
4: All right,
0: coming back. We called it yesterday. Of course, it wasn't a big one to call. But Gibbs got paid.
4: We called it.
0: We'll talk Lions coming up next. 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
0: Welcome back, boys and girls. 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Wow, we got a lot of people watching us on the video feed today.
4: Yeah.
0: Thank you, people. Hey, if you're watching, share it while you watch.
4: Yeah.
0: Let's blow this puppy up. Let's let everybody know what's going on. I do want to give a shout-out to Mark yesterday at the golf course.
4: Okay.
0: I filled in and I played with Brad Crown Realtor. Man, retired. And Mark comes riding up before we started. Denny, I heard the last hour of your show yesterday. It was awesome.
4: That's great to hear.
0: I know.
4: We're here to entertain people.
0: We are, and we do it at a very minimum pay scale. And by
4: literally.
0: Yeah, really.
4: The lowest you can go.
0: 877-909-1007, and, well, let's just talk about it.
20: Show me the money.
0: Talked about it yesterday. Big payday for Jahmyr Gibbs. He's got more touchdowns to his first three seasons than any other in NFL history.
4: Mm, better than Barry.
0: Dude. That's big.
4: Better than Barry.
0: Well, so far, we'll see if he lasts long enough.
4: No, he got paid. Now he's about to chill.
0: Well, is he going to chill? You know?
4: That's how it goes, right? You get the money, and now it's like,
0: I don't want to think about that.
4: Injured.
0: I can't say that because I'll start things in the cosmos that cannot be reversed.
4: I love Jahmyr.
0: Scoring 49 times.
4: Yes.
0: And he was splitting carries with David Montgomery.
4: Imagine
0: if Montgomery wasn't there.
4: No, it took a lot of wear and tear off of him. That's why I didn't mind paying him.
0: Yesterday, he reached a three-year, $67.5 million extension.
4: Great job, Brad Holmes.
0: Yeah, I would say that was a good move. And you know how they announced it? His agent, Todd, put it on Instagram.
4: That's how they do it now.
0: Not if you're like a
4: unless you want Shefty to say
0: that's
4: something.
0: That's what I'm saying.
4: Oh, that's what you wanted.
0: I mean, look at LeBron.
4: Well, that's LeBron.
0: I mean, okay. I'm just saying, a lot of guys create all this drama to announce blah blah blah. Jahmyr just says,
4: "I
0: just put it up on Instagram right next to some cat posts.
4: Yeah, show me the money,
0: some
4: baby.
0: Kitty videos. Anyway, the deal makes Gibbs, who, by the way, just turned 24
4: in
0: March, he's the highest paid running back in the NFL based on an average annual value of $22.5 million. It's worth $51.5 million in new guaranteed money, and he can get up to $75.75 million with incentives. All right, what do you think those incentives are?
4: Offensive player of the year, hit 2,000 yards.
0: What about 1,000 yards passing? Yeah, is that possible?
4: 2,000 yards combined, probably. They got some. They put something in there for him.
0: It tops the deal given to Atlanta Falcons running back Bijan Mustard Robinson, which he signed earlier in the week, which reset the running back market.
4: Never signed first.
0: At 3 years, $66.75 million. You take the money when you can get it.
4: Yeah.
0: Do you really think Bijan is going to be hurting? Is he going to have to go to Golden Corral to feed his family? No. He's not going to Golden Corral.
4: Yeah, you don't want greedy running backs, right?
0: I say get the money, man. They're true. Both worth it.
4: They are. Ours and is better, though.
0: I think so, too.
4: Our guy's better.
0: I think so, too.
4: I love Bijan, though.
0: I do, too. He's fun to watch, and that'd be cool, a playoff game between Atlanta and Detroit at some point.
4: That won't happen.
0: Why?
4: Atlanta isn't. Come on, dude.
0: I think Atlanta's going to surprise some people.
4: We'll see.
0: If they get good quarterback.
20: Kevin Stefanski.
0: Yeah. Well, I think he's really motivated. Why? Because, you know, the Browns is where you go for careers to die. You know who's the most excited person today?
4: Who's biting off kneecaps?
0: That would be Dan Campbell.
21: This has been in the making. All right. We're all supposed to be here together, man. We're
0: That's right.
21: For this. Just stay the course.
0: All right. We'll stay the course, Dan.
21: I love you. We find a way to win.
0: I don't know about that. He said after Robinson's signing that he was anxious to get Gibbs back on the field. Well, the saga's over. He's back on the field. Mm. He's at practice. Lions GM Brad Holmes is walking around all puffed up.
4: Yes.
0: Because he took a massive swing. I don't remember this. Of course, I wasn't doing Sports Talk Radio 3 years ago.
4: You don't remember the draft?
0: I don't. 3 years ago. I don't. He got hammered.
4: Yes.
0: For taking him.
4: Yes.
0: He took Gibbs number 12 in the 2023 NFL draft. And everybody was like, what? Huh? 3 years later, Gibbs has more touchdowns, 49, through his first three seasons than any other player in NFL history, passing former Lion Barry Sanders, who has 47 for the lead. He did it in week 16 last season. By the way, I'm hoping that we're going to get Barry on the show. Because
4: Barry Sanders?
0: Yes.
4: Oh, because of his cue?
0: Yep. It's a dream of mine.
4: That's cool.
0: Dude, I'm going to some games. He's going to be at every game. And I'm going to say, listen, Barry, listen. I supported you guys when, you know, all those years. Do a white boy a solid. That would put us on the map. We get Barry

0: Ohio State?
1: Yeah, Ohio.
2: I don't know.
1: He's a Buckeye.
2: Yeah. I'll take him. I don't care.
1: Yeah, no. Once you get to the league, I don't care.
2: Spielman. Chris Spielman.
1: That's true.
2: I adored that man.
1: Once they get to the league.
2: Not so much when he was in college.
1: That's what I said.
2: But when he got to the Lions.
1: That's when it makes a difference.
2: Now, that was a tough-ass guy.
1: It was.
2: I remember watching the Lions after the game one time when they won, and they're talking to him in the locker room, and he peels his shoulder pads off right down the middle of his chest. He's got blood underneath his pads because he had an injury, and it was bleeding. And did he sit out like a girly man? No.
1: Yeah.
2: He's a badass.
1: I'll take it.
2: I love him.
1: Yes, sir.
2: What's he doing now? Wasn't he part of the Lions organization? Google it. I love Google. Back in the day, it'd be like,
1: grab that encyclopedia.
2: No, I'd say, Fred, grab the USA Today, see if they got anything on Chris Spielman. Or call the library. I mean, think of that. How much easier it is to do our job.
1: Oh, yeah. It makes it easy on us.
2: So much easier. Anyway, listen. If the Lions get good offensive line play and defensive line play, they can go a long way. I know the DBs, they're hurting there.
1: Mm-hmm.
2: But they're going to have good linebackers. If they get good D-line, Aiden Hutchinson, come on now, go blue. And they get good offensive line play, keep Jared Goff upright, Lions are going to have a good year.
1: I want one more move.
2: And that would be what?
1: Either a DB.
2: One of the Lions, well, they lost him because he's going to prison.
1: Or an edge rusher. Another one.
2: To take the double teams off Aiden?
1: And then that way you only have 3 seconds anyways. It doesn't matter who we have at DB.
2: Okay. There you go. Let it be written and let it be done. Okay. All right. Should we break here or should we keep going?
1: You are super hyped today.
2: I am. I'm pumped. My PSA numbers, man. My prostate is in good health.
1: That's good. I haven't got my prostate checked yet.
2: You don't have to. You're 12. Wait till you get a little older. You know? Let your wiener go through some stuff. Put out a couple of kids.
1: How old am I?
2: You're like 12 compared to me.
1: To you, I am like 12. I'll take
2: that. Dude, you are young enough to be my grandson.
1: No, I'm young enough to be your son.
2: Grandson.
1: No.
2: Dude, I'm 6'7".
1: You would have had to have children very early, and they would have had
2: I
1: to
2: could have been
1: children.
2: Knocking them out at 16. Instead, I was up in the attic with a magazine. Did I tell you today might be the best show we've ever had?
1: A magazine.
2: Yes.
1: Kids don't know what that is nowadays.
2: Well, old people like me know.
1: I'm with you.
2: Playboy.
1: I come from the best generation.
2: Penthouse.
1: You have the best of both worlds.
2: Hustler. Hustler was too gross for me. That was gross. You haven't even heard of these magazines.
1: I have. They had the black sleeve over them.
2: Oh, yeah.
1: And some of them were in the video stores.
2: Oh, yeah. You had to be 18.
1: I think you could rent it, which was gross. But, yeah. You know.
2: That's it. I'd like to rent a XXX video. You got to touch it. Why you got gloves on? Because it's a video that somebody else touched. Come on. All right. Sorry, people.
1: Yeah.
2: Hey, you picked a good day to check out Denny Radio Sports and More. We are freaking killing it today. And you're welcome because you get this free every damn day. All we ask from you, and, you know, you don't call or text very often, but that's okay. You stay out of our way, is share the show.
1: Yeah.
2: Share the promos.
1: We got a lot of comments today, though.
2: All right, let's go to the comments right now.
1: Dave said, will many Detroit starters now have to take a pay cut even though they should get modest increases?
2: Why? You get paid by how good you are.
1: Well, you pay Gibbs.
2: Okay, because he deserved it.
1: So that's why I'm not a big fan of the salary cap. I do I get it with the hoarding in baseball, but I think all owners should kind of have a minimum. And then from there, if you have a team that just wants to shelve out cash, let them do it.
2: Do you really think for a second that a salary cap exists in professional sports?
1: Yes.
2: It doesn't.
1: I don't think it exists in certain professional sports.
2: Here's your example. The NBA and what's going on in Los Angeles with the Clippers.
1: Mm-hmm.
2: Okay? They created a fake company. I mean, it was real for a while. And they paid them a sheetload of money through that. And it was under the salary cap.
1: Yes.
2: What would happen?
1: Cowboys quarterbacks are always going to get endorsement money.
2: Okay,
1: I

0: you.
1: No, I'm not even talking about that. I'm talking about guys that all of a sudden the doorbell rings and they open the door and there's some dude standing there and he's got a big manila or whatever they call it, envelope filled with cold hard cash. You don't think that happens in professional sports?
0: Sometimes.
1: Of course it does. Salary caps aren't real.
0: Okay.
1: Salary caps are there to protect the cheap bastard owners that are greedy and they don't want to share the money with the, you know, the people that are the products.
0: You sound like a conspiracy theory.
1: Dude, I'm telling you, that's all it is. It's protecting the cheap people.
2: Greed.
1: Like, you know.
2: The greed.
0: The greed. Dave has some good questions today. He said, if the Browns and Modell, and then we can go to break. If the Browns and Modell had stuck around another year, would Ozzie Newsome have been in charge of player personnel and make the team a Super Bowl worthy?
1: Wow, David, you're really reaching there. You are just dying for some good news for your Browns.
0: Technically.
1: I mean, I get it. I know, I get it.
0: Technically.
1: Technically what?
0: They were in Cleveland.
1: I know.
0: They went to Baltimore.
1: I know. What happened to Baltimore?
0: They won.
1: They won. It's because our Modell's evil, but we know where he's rotting right now, so don't worry about it.
0: He's looking up at us. Relax.
1: Shout out Lodo Joe.
0: LDJ.
1: He's in the house. Listen to the show.
0: The hot butter soul of Toledo Radio.
1: Is that what I am? The hot butter soul of Toledo Radio?
0: He was talking about me.
1: Oh, you are. The hot butter soul of Toledo Radio. Oh, yeah.
0: He said he loves your shirt.
1: He loves my Lions shirt. Yeah, lunch! Yeah, I wore it because football season is here.
0: Yes.
1: And it was good. It was good last night. It really was. Matter of fact, we're going to come back with that at some point. Justin Feltkamp joins us next hour. We're going to talk about the Tigers and all of that with him. Coming back, I have a good news story of the day, and I have an ass hat. All that coming your way next. Don't move. Denny Radio Sports and More brought to you by Cinco de Mayo Mexican Bar and Grill continues next on ESPN Radio 100.7 The Ticket.
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1: Welcome back, boys and girls. Denny Radio Sports and More is on the air Monday through Friday, 10 to noon, unless Denny's on a golf trip. It's kind of how it works. Appreciate you tuning by the show. One of my favorite features every day, because we have too much negativity in the world. It's a little thing that we call the Feel Good Good News Story of the Day, and is brought to you by Danny's Cafe in Rossford, 600 Dixie Highway. Let me tell you, Rossford is going to be jumping tomorrow, because it's their second annual Rossford All Years Reunion, starting Saturday at Nooner, going to midnight, a couple of stages, bands, fun, booths, people. It's going to be awesome. And they say the grand opening of something round this weekend. And I think we know what that is. That roundabout has been a pain in the ass for people in Rossford. So check out Danny's this weekend. Follow him on Facebook like I do, so you can peep out all the entertainment. All right, hit me with the theme.
2: And now, it's time for the good.
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4: I've got good news and good news.
1: A team of garbage workers in Italy helped a woman recover a winning lottery ticket worth 1.5 million euros, which is, well, 1.16 million in U.S. dollars, in real dollars. She accidentally threw it away, Hollywood.
5: Man, they're going to heaven.
1: Aren't they? The woman discarded the ticket because she bought it, and the lottery terminal displayed a message saying it was not payable. So she thought she lost. She goes home, she's talking to her daughter, and is like, holy crap, they couldn't pay it because you won. So you got to go to, like, the lottery office. So they go back to where they bought it, and they're like, oh, well, we threw it away, and the trash company came. So they call the friggin' trash company, and the team, the trash company, they searched through they went through 6 tons of garbage.
5: It's kind of gross.
1: And they found the ticket, and they gave it to the woman. She wins 1.5.
5: Woo.
1: 6 million. Woo. Whatever. Robert Nicola Toscano, director of the waste management company, says the woman cried with emotion when she learned the ticket had been found after the search. Toscano and his team, they're like, okay, we got to buy a scratch-off. So they did. And he says it was a good omen because they won $57. Okay. First off, the woman's got to pay for them
5: something
1: to search it.
5: Yeah.
1: And then she's got to give them, like, you know, 10 grand or something.
5: 20.
1: Okay, 20.
5: Yeah. 20 G's.
1: She won 1.6.
5: Oh, she didn't win that much. Yeah, like 5, 10.
1: 1.6 million. I don't know the taxes there, but he describes the whole experience as nothing short of miraculous.
5: Yes.
1: There you go. And that is your feel good, good news story of the day.
5: Shout out to all the sanitation workers out there.
1: Yeah, working hard, baby. Today's garbage day at my house. Nice job. Love it when you're there at 5:30 in the morning waking up all the old people. But they're already up because I get up at 5. All right, it's now time for the
6: ass hat
1: of the day. We do balance when we can.
5: On Fridays only.
1: You'd think that if a gym employee. Oh, I love it. I forgot. We have the circus music. Okay, so there's a gym employee, and you would think that if he stole your wallet, you know, they would use it on healthy supplements, protein maxing, or something new.
5: No.
1: Meet 42-year-old Eduardo Moraga.
5: Okay.
1: He was working at Planet Fitness. They showed a picture of him. I'm like, okay, this dude needs to go to Planet Fitness to work out. I mean, come on. I mean, do you want a trainer who's fat? No. Anyway, Eduardo was working there, and he reportedly stole a female member's credit card. And then he used it right after to buy food and beer at a local barbecue joint.
6: That's hot.
1: Yeah, the woman noticed that the card was missing because she started getting notifications on her phone about somebody's using it.
5: Mm-hmm.
1: There's even surveillance photos showing Eduardo going to the BBQ place, while wearing his Orange Planet Fitness uniform. He went right after. What a dope. Ordering barbecue and beer.
5: Big boy was hungry.
1: And he charged everything on the woman's card. And guess what? They arrested him.
5: For sure. Petty theft.
1: Eduardo Moraga, you, sir, are the
6: asshat
1: of the day. Congratulations.
5: Don't steal, people.
1: Yeah, that's bad. You know?
5: It's not good for you.
1: No.
5: It's Be not. Like the sanitation workers.
1: Yes. Yes. Go they're through
5: better
1: six.
5: Now they're better than me.
1: 6 tons of garbage.
5: No, there's a special place in heaven for them.
1: There is. Yeah. That is awesome. All right, coming back, we're gonna talk about the Hall of Fame game. We're going to talk to Justin Feldkamp from BCSN.
5: Okay.
1: They got to be gearing up, man.
5: Yeah, it's almost 2 weeks.
1: High school football, baby.
5: 2 weeks.
1: Can't wait. So stick around. We got another hour to go. Don't forget, if you're watching us or listening online, share it so more people can hear about Denny Radio Sports and More. 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
2: 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That's the Cigar Fair in Uptown Mummy. They have 1,000 boxes of cigars open for you right now to peruse. 877-909, I already told you. All right, let's talk about it. Hall of Fame game last night. It was pretty, I thought it was pretty darn exciting for preseason.
3: A couple receivers out wide. One comes back to the corner, inside run. Oh, Corey Kaner to the end zone. And the first touchdown of this NFL season.
2: Okay, it's preseason,
4: yeah.
2: Mike.
4: All right. Yeah.
2: I know what they're doing. I mean, listen.
4: I'm down.
2: They got Tirico and Collinsworth. They got the A-team.
4: They do a great job.
2: They do. But, you know, it still is. But for a preseason game, it wasn't bad.
4: Started kind of slow, but it picked up in the second quarter.
2: I don't know. I thought the whole thing was good. I thought Carson Beck was lighting it up, man.
4: Yes.
2: That dude looks like a real quarterback.
4: I mean, he's 27.
2: I know. That's why I'm thinking, okay, this dude, because he's older, is he 27?
4: He's like 26.
2: I don't think he's that old. He might be.
4: He's definitely 26.
2: Okay. Anyway, and then you got Haynes King, which nobody drafted.
4: He's 24.
2: Okay, so that's not 27.
4: I mean.
2: That's 24, dude.
4: All right. Gotcha.
2: Anyway, Haynes King, he's a rookie, and he ran in from the 5 on the final play to give the Carolina Panthers a 33-30. I mean, listen, they're scoring points, man.
4: He was pretty good at Georgia Tech.
2: They beat the Arizona Cardinals in the Hall of Fame game that kicked off the NFL preseason last night, and I, for one, loved every second of it.
3: Game on the line. King, he's going to step up. Pumps, runs, goal line. Is he in? Yes! Carolina wins! Haynes King!
2: There you go. Nobody drafted that dude. He was the Atlantic Coast Conference ACC Player of the Year last season at Georgia Tech. He was 21 of 34 for 180 yards and 2 touchdowns. That's pretty strong. And listen, I know there's no starters, but still, there's a lot of times that, you know, they go 2 for 8 and they get 64 passing yards.
4: That's fair.
2: This dude's lighting it up, man. Oh, and on top of that, he ran for 39 yards and the winning score, which you just heard.
4: Mm-hmm.
2: He's expected to be the Cardinals' number 3 QB behind Bryce Young and veteran Kenny Pickett.
4: Oh, brother. Kenny Pickett's still in the league?
2: Yes.
4: Okay.
2: Yeah.
4: All right.
2: I don't know.
4: Yeah.
2: Anyway, Carson Beck.
4: Yes.
2: Was impressive for Arizona. He was a third-round pick out of Miami, of course. He was 15 for 19 for 188 yards and 1 TD.
4: Very accurate.
2: He looked seasoned. He was throwing some darts, man. Mm-hmm. He completed all 6 of his passes on their 98-yard touchdown drive that included a 35-yard strike to Jalen Brooks on 3rd and 7 from Arizona's 7. Now, veteran Jacoby Brissett is going to be the Cardinals' starter.
4: Oh, brother.
2: And the backup is Gardner Minshew and his mustache. I don't know if he still has it or not. But Arizona, listen. If you're an Arizona fan, don't have high expectations, okay? Because their division, they're in with the Seahawks, the Rams, and the 49ers.
4: Yeah, they'll be last place.
2: Can I make a prediction?
4: What's up?
2: By week 4, Carson Beck is starting.
4: I'll give it week 7.
2: Okay.
4: They'll play the kid.
2: They got him.
4: Yeah, they'll play him.
2: But he, you know.
4: Brissett's not a bum, but he's not. Hell, man, Minshew. I mean,
2: they're backups.
4: Yeah, you know what you're going to get.
2: They're backups. Yeah. Cardinals running back Jeremiah Love, the number 3 overall pick in the draft, sat out even though he hoped to persuade Mike LeFleur, rookie coach, to let him play, and that didn't happen. What do you mean no?
4: Why would I let you play, kid? Are you crazy? There's people out there.
1: He's got to play sooner or later. When are you going to play him? Next week? He could get hurt next week. Or the week after? Get hurt that
4: season
1: week.
4: Season opener.
1: He could get. No. You got to get
4: that's hit. What practice is for.
1: No. They're not hitting him hard in practice.
4: That's what we have those joint practices for.
1: Yeah, they might be doing those.
4: Yeah.
1: Are you talking about joint practices or sitting around smoking a joint after practice? It never ends with me, people.
4: Or both.
1: It's nonstop. It's a gift from the Lord. Or a curse. I didn't watch my girl in WNBA, CeCe Caitlin Clark, even though they were playing.
4: That? How convenient is that?
1: It's called laziness. Dude, it's called watch it on the highlights. I was interested in Football Night in America because,
4: the debut.
1: Yeah, the debut of Tomlin.
4: Okay.
1: I wanted to hear how he did. And guess what? Mike McCarthy, he got a vote of confidence from his predecessor, Mike Tomlin.
4: Yeah, sure.
1: I mean, Tomlin didn't go away mad. He's just like, I can't put up with this bull crap anymore. All I do is get you to the playoffs every damn year, and all you people do is suck the life out of me.
4: Mm-hmm.
1: Anyway, he's preparing for his first season. McCarthy is with the Steelers. In his debut in his new role on NBC's Football Night in America, Tomlin was asked about the expectations for the Steelers during McCarthy's first season. It wouldn't have been awesome if he would have just ripped them.
4: No hate there.
1: Yeah, Tomlin's a good dude.
4: Yeah.
1: I know a little bit about the Steelers situation, to say the least, Mike says. It's perfect for them, and they're perfect for Mike.
4: That's a setup. Okay.
1: Tomlin led Pittsburgh to Super Bowl 48 win over the Arizona Cardinals, and he never had a losing season with the franchise, helping it maintain its status as a perennial contender. Will they be a contender for the playoffs this year, Hollywood? What do you say?
4: No way.
1: I agree. If Baltimore plays like Baltimore, if Minter has Baltimore playing like Baltimore should be playing, it should be Baltimore.
4: Between Baltimore and Cincinnati.
1: Oh, Cincinnati. I forgot about Cincinnati. Now it's going to be Cincinnati. Cincinnati's winning that division, dude, and Baltimore may be a wild card.
4: If you keep Joe Burrow happy and healthy.
1: You don't have to keep him happy. He's happy enough, man. He's got the girls.
4: He wants to have fun.
1: He does. He likes cigars, too.
4: Yeah. And Cleveland might come in third place. I think.
1: You think Pittsburgh is going to be in last place?
4: Yeah, for sure.
1: Okay, remember this day, Pittsburgh, Rick. There's no way Pittsburgh comes in last.
4: Okay. You got rid of the person who kept you afloat. So, good luck, Mike McCarthy.
1: Okay, we'll see. Anyway, what else? Tomlin believes McCarthy was a logical choice to uphold the Pittsburgh standard. Because his ties to Pittsburgh and the team's quarterback, A.A. Rodgers, the drama queen. Certainly being a Pittsburgh native, he understands the standard that is Pittsburgh. He'll embrace that. Tomlin believes McCarthy won't have any issue replacing him and keeping the Steelers competitive. Right. You think he really means that?
4: No.
1: I don't know. He seems like a pretty stand-up dude. You know?
4: Yeah. I mean, honestly, it's possible. Mike McCarthy will get them to the playoffs, and they'll lose in the first round.
1: He's a good coach. If he does, that's a successful season.
4: Sure.
1: It is. Come on, first time, you know, you bring a coach in, and you think the Browns would take that?
4: That's not what the Steelers want.
1: Okay, but do you think the Browns would take that, get in the playoffs, lose in the first
4: round?
1: This
4: ain't the Browns. This is the Steelers.
1: I'm just asking you that question.
4: They fired Mike Tomlin because
1: fire him, or was it mutual?
4: They pushed him out because they wanted to get further, and they thought he wasn't the guy.
1: So what do you got against Tomlin?
4: Love Tomlin.
1: Do you?
4: Yeah, that's one of my favorite coaches.
1: I love him too. Yeah. That's why I didn't watch Caitlin Clark. I wanted to hear how he sounds. And let me tell you, he's good. You know what I'd like to hear him do? I'd like him to be a color commentator. But since he's black, wouldn't he be a colored commentator?
4: No. No.
1: Can you say that in 2026?
4: No.
1: It's a damn joke, people.
4: No.
1: Call your dad. Ask Brian if I'm allowed to say that.
4: I don't think so.
1: Brian and I are the same generation.
4: Y'all are old, yes.
1: Oh, y'all are old. That hurt. All right. Would that be something we get in trouble on this show?
4: I won't get in trouble.
1: No, I will.
4: Yeah, you're. They'll kick you out.
1: Yeah, whatever. Yeah. And then it'll be the Chris show.
4: No, I wouldn't even want it.
1: All right, let's talk about the Browns. Todd Monken hasn't yet wavered from alternating Deshaun Watson, the perv, and Shedeur Sanders. At least a subtle change could be coming by Monday. Monken says that by Monday, the Browns, after their day off on Sunday, we should know who the starter is going to be.
4: So whoever plays in the preseason game won't be the starter.
1: Well, they're both going to get a preseason start. But we don't know who the first starter will be till later on next week, I'm guessing. But we'll know who takes more of the first team reps, won't we?
4: Mm-hmm.
1: He says, like all positions, it's always in flux. Oh, my gosh. That is such a stupid thing to say.
4: In flux.
1: That's just corporate BS speak of, I don't know what I'm doing. I don't have a clue.
4: Oh.
1: Browns fans, duck and cover, because we're in flux. Come Monday after we've had 10 practices, where are we at?
4: Okay.
1: Sorry.
4: I was about to say, huh?
1: Yeah. Anyway, and where do we see the pieces? That's what he said.
4: All right.
1: Left tackle, who's going to be what spot at receiver? What gives us the best chance to move the football? Right guard.
4: Oh, okay.
1: Let's start two. If we can, you'd like to start to establish where you think you're at the moment. These are his words, man.
4: Hey, man.
1: He plans to tailor the practices toward each quarterback's strength so that they can maximize their ability and field a productive offense. So far, neither quarterback has had a chance to get consistent reps with the full arsenal of weapons.
4: Not smart.
1: That isn't smart. Why would you not do that, Hollywood? You're a coach.
4: Mm-hmm.
1: Why wouldn't you do that?
4: You don't have a plan.
1: Yesterday, Watson got a chance to work most of the practice with all the top receivers and tight end. Harold Fannin Jr. from where?
4: Bowling Green State University.
1: He had his... I love how you put the talons up when you said it. Apparently, the perv had his best practice yet. I'm telling you, he's starting. We'll see.
4: We'll see.
1: Preseason opener, Monken confirmed he's likely to give Watson and Sanders each a start in the first two preseason games, and he declined to say which one goes first.
4: Deshaun.
1: Well, I think Deshaun always finishes last. Doesn't he? Just saying. Let's see. On the other, another note coming out of the Browns camp.
4: Yeah.
1: The Browns have had a rash of minor injuries in camp with players such as Carson Swisinger.
4: Okay.
1: Mason Graham. Didn't he play at Michigan?
4: Yep.
1: Go Blue. Sam Kamara and Mike Hall Jr. They're all watching from the sidelines, not practicing. Kamara was carted off 2 days ago, but no details have been provided yet.
4: That's not good.
1: No, that is not good. So if you're Browns fans, you know, I mean, you got to have low expectations, hey, right? Man. We got any comments from any Browns fans?
4: No, we do.
1: What do we got?
4: Here we go. No one cares about the clowns.
1: No one cares about the clowns. Christopher Clark. Okay. Who's your team? Don't be a hater, Christopher.
4: He said, who they, baby? He's a Bengals fan.
1: Oh, okay.
4: Okay. It makes sense. Yeah.
1: Listen, I'm with you, Christopher. I think this is the Bengals' year. I really do. They made a lot of great moves.
4: They did.
1: If the offensive line doesn't suck
4: and
1: they keep...
4: That's what scares me.
1: They got weapons, man.
4: That's what scares me, though. If they're treating Dexter Lawrence like he's Miles Garrett in practice, basically, saying he's just getting after the quarterback, and you have Joe Burrow running for his life. I don't know. We'll see.
1: That means the offensive line sucks.
4: That's what I'm thinking. We'll see.
1: Going into the season, I would guess that most Bengals fans feel a lot better about this year than they did last.
4: Oh, for sure. For sure.
1: So, it's going to be exciting.
4: We'll see.
1: All right, let's talk college football. the preseason coaches poll came out. As you all know, we talked about it early in the week. Now, who is overranked and who is underranked in the top 25?
4: Okay.
1: So this is just BS fodder because it's Friday and I don't care.
4: That's cool.
1: Who is underrated? Number 6, Indiana. The Hoosiers. I mean, come on, they only went 16-0 last year. They got a Heisman Trophy winning quarterback and went number 1 in the draft. And oh yeah, they returned double-digit starters from a dominant team. Oh, and they bring in one of the best hauls in the transfer portal, including, and this is amazing, their first 5-star ever.
4: Yeah.
1: In the history of their program.
4: Yeah.
1: That tells you how much you've sucked. But they've righted the ship.
4: I mean, they're a basketball school.
1: Not anymore.
4: Not anymore.
1: Not even close.
4: Who's the best coach in the Big Ten?
1: Cignetti, based on last year.
4: Based on the last 2 years.
1: Cignetti.
4: Yeah.
1: Yeah.
4: It's winning percentage-wise.
1: Dude, are you tired?
4: No. I'm here.
1: Look at him. Look how chill he looks, people.
4: I mean, I'm ready for college football more than the NFL.
1: I'm ready for football in general. I want high school.
4: You want high school action? We'll ask Justin about who he thinks is going to be good this year in high school.
1: Oh, yeah. They're going to be all about it this year. Yeah. Anyway, so Indiana at number 6 is
4: definitely
1: underrated.
4: Underrated, for sure.
1: It's a traditional power, had this same offseason, a traditional power football school. There's no way it would be ranked number 6. Yeah, I totally agree with that.
4: If that was Michigan, they'd be second or first.
1: Or Alabama or Georgia or Clinton, Tennessee or, you know, a real football school.
4: Mm-hmm.
1: But they are a real football school. I'm not dissing you, Indiana. Number 10, Ole Miss is underrated.
4: Underrated?
1: Yep.
4: Stop it.
1: The Athletics' top-ranked college quarterback, Trinidad Chambliss.
4: He's 5'9".
1: Who played at Ferris State. Go Bulldogs. He's back. Alongside Kawan Lacey.
4: For his 12th season.
1: The nation's best. He's got 6 kids. The nation's best running back. The Rebels are in prime position to compete for the SEC title. Instead,
4: right.
1: Coaches ranked Ole Miss 5th among SEC teams. Well, where are you going to put them? Who are you going to put them above? You going to put them above?
4: Texas? No.
1: No.
4: Maybe. Hold on. Georgia, Texas for sure.
1: No, you're not going to be above them.
4: No, I'm saying you're not going to be.
1: Pete Golding has replaced Lane Kiffin as head coach, but Golding directed the Rebels to 2 CFP wins, nearly a third. Solid roster returning. Ole Miss should be at least 3rd among SEC teams.
4: They were playing off emotions during the playoffs.
1: Well, they're going to play with a lot of emotion this year because people are thinking, okay, these guys aren't. We don't have to take them seriously now, so. That's a motivation. All right, let's go to the phones. Good morning. You're on the ticket. What is your name, please?
5: This is Curtis. How you doing, Denny?
1: Curtis, I am living the dream.
5: Yeah, I bet. Me too. Hey, just wanted to let you know the year after Michigan won the national title, they were ranked 9th.
4: Oh, they suck.
5: Just saying.
4: They suck that
1: year. I'm just saying. Yeah, but how many draft picks did they have? Like 15 going to the NFL? That's why.
5: Yeah, I know. I get it. But Indiana being ranked 6th, I think that's pretty reasonable coming off the national championship. I don't think that that's weird or unreasonable.
4: I think they should be where Oregon is.
5: You guys were saying that they should be ranked higher because they won the national title. I don't necessarily agree with that. But I just feel like they had a great season last year. They've got a lot of unprovens this year, just as many as Michigan did the year after they won it.
1: Yeah, I agree. This is ESPN's list. This is not my list, and I agree with you. I don't think Indiana, they're top 10, but no higher than 6.
5: Yeah, for sure. I think 6 is awfully high. I think they're giving them a lot of credit for winning the national title, but I think they should be more around 9 or 10, like you said. But we'll see. It's going to be fun. I'm excited for the season to start. Hurry up. Going to my daughter's a cheerleader for Mommy, and they have their scrimmage tonight against Bowling Green, so I'll be there. So I will be getting a little bit of football action tonight, so I'm excited about that.
1: That is awesome, my man.
4: Is it at BG or at Mommy?
5: At Mommy.
4: All right, I might swing by.
1: Yeah. Is it under the lights?
5: Yep. The game starts at 7, yep. I mean, I don't think it'll be dark, obviously, at 7, but
1: it will when Chris gets there.
5: Yeah.
4: Curtis, you weren't supposed to laugh at that, bro.
1: It's funny. It's a joke. We're all brothers.
5: Mommy's unveiling. They had a gentleman that did all the murals around Toledo. They had him paint a brand new Panther on Mommy's concessions, and that's being also unveiled tonight. So everyone's excited to see that.
1: Are they excited for this football season, though? Are they going to win some freaking games? Could.
4: Will they beat Perrysburg?
5: I hope so.
1: Do they even play Perrysburg?
5: They've got a lottery.
1: Anymore?
5: They don't play Perrysburg anymore.
1: Yeah, I didn't think so.
5: Because
1: they got tired of getting their asses kicked.
5: Fair. Oh, absolutely. I mean, when the other school has twice as many students enrolled, that's expected.
4: That's fair.
5: But yeah, I'm excited for Mommy this year. They've got a lot of returners coming back. Their quarterback's back from last year. So we'll see. He took a beating last year. I hope the line can keep him from getting beat this year. If they can, he's got a hell of an arm, and he's got a lot of accuracy. So I'm excited to see him play. So we'll see. Hopefully they'll be much better than last year.
1: All right, let's hope so. It's always more fun going to the games when our high school teams don't stink.
4: For sure.
5: Absolutely. When my daughter was a freshman and a sophomore, or a freshman, they lost every single game. They were 0-10. So, yeah, that was bad. So they made an improvement with the new coach the first year, and last year they dipped a little bit, but he's back for his third year, so we'll see how he does.
1: Yeah. All right, dude. Thanks for checking in. We appreciate you as always. See you, Curtis.
5: Yep. You guys have a great day. Yep.
1: You too,
5: bye-bye.
1: My man. Bye-bye. That dude, he's well-spoken, and he's ready to go
4: whenever
1: we go to him. He's definitely our best caller. Sorry, everybody else. All right, I see Justin Feldkamp is in the green room.
4: Working hard.
1: BCSN. Yes. We're going to chat it up with him about high school football, which we were just talking about. We'll talk about the Tigers. His Reds are getting hot. They're out of it. Anyway, Justin is coming up next. Don't move. Denny Radio Sports and More brought to you by Cinco de Mayo Mexican Bar and Grill continues next on ESPN Radio 100.7 The Ticket.
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1: 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All right, let's do it. He's Toledo's best sportscaster, a 2025 National Award winner. He is the program director and anchor for BCSN. He is the man over there. Welcome back to the show every Friday. It's Justin Feldkamp. Justin.
4: What's up, Justin?
1: Going on, my man?
22: Hey, Denny. Hey, Chris. How we doing? Ready to rock here on a Friday.
1: We are pretty pumped up. And you guys, well, let's talk about the Tigers first, so we'll get into high school football, because you guys are really going to come alive. Of course, you always are anyway. Yeah. But let's talk about trade deadline. Did you get any enjoyment watching Elbow Boy lose his first game for the Dodgers and or the mental case Mize getting shellacked in his first game for San Diego? Did you enjoy that like I did?
22: I did not enjoy it. It's always interesting to see what happens at the trade deadline, who is active, who is inactive, and their thought process behind each of them. But, I mean, it's not like Terry Skubal peed down his leg. He was doing just fine on the mound. His team just didn't win.
4: Yep.
22: But it was the main topic of discussion leading into that August deadline for, I don't know, what, at least a month plus, because that was topic du jour for so many different national outlets and local outlets, especially obviously here with our connection to the Tigers, with the Mudhens being the AAA affiliate. But yeah, I got a few thoughts on it. I know that Scott Harris essentially said that the top tier guys like Terry Skubal, it's not like a deadline Monday at 6 p.m. type of deal with him. That's why they pulled the trigger on Saturday. But I'd still push back on that. Like, what's the harm
1: in
22: waiting a little bit longer? Maybe the Braves enter the picture. Maybe the Brewers enter the picture. And maybe you get an extra prospect or something like that. And maybe you just kind of wait for someone else to flinch. I mean, you have the leverage because you have the guy. And I know that other GMs might be saying that, okay, well, they know that the Tigers are going to trade them at some point prior to Monday at 6 p.m. That was kind of a given because of the slide that the Tigers went on right before that time. And the last time I was on with you guys, I said it's going to be that all-star break until that day was going to be determining what they do. So I agreed with the fact of trading them, just the manner in which they did, I would second guess just a little bit.
4: Agree.
1: Totally agree. All right, what do you make of the Tigers? Is it possible that now that Skubal's gone and Mize, the distraction's gone, and they might actually play better and maybe compete for the wild card? Or, listen, they're only, what, 3.5 games out of first in the AL Comedy Central?
4: Yeah.
1: Is it possible that the Tigers could actually make a run now that Elbow Boy and Mental Case is gone?
22: Yeah, I think that it's definitely a possibility. I mean, the definition of the word possibility, yes. We saw them, what was it, 0.02% in previous years where they were struggling and struggling and struggling, and then finally found a way to flip the switch to play absolute stunning baseball over the back half of the season and found a way to get in the postseason. Yes, it's possible. I just don't like when decisions are made based on the fact that we did it before that way and we had the guys on our roster, because you're essentially saying, yeah, that, remember that one time where we defied all baseball logic that has been assessed over the course of decades of statistical data as far as teams climbing the standings late in the season after being down and out for so long? So that's kind of where I would have an issue with, if that's what you're mindset is as a baseball person. I did hear, Denny, I don't know if you got any more on this. I think it was on the Dan Patrick show where I heard something, whether it was rumor or reported, I hadn't seen it, that Skubal wanted to go to the Dodgers and didn't want to go elsewhere. And if that was the case, I'm not saying it definitively was, but if it was the case.
1: Oh, we lost him.
22: Scott Harris, there you are. The ownership group for the Tigers. Oh, Tarek Skubal. Nothing. They don't owe Tarek Skubal nothing. They owe it to their fans to find a way to get the best delivery back from a trade. Not, okay, hey, you won two AL Cy Youngs for us. Here's your gift to the two-time reigning World Series champs. If they wanted to send him to the Brewers, but Skubal didn't want to go to the Brewers, well, who cares?
1: Like, yeah.
22: You don't owe Skubal nothing. You paid him what you paid him. He beat you in arbitration and made $30 million. I think they paid 21 of that. $9 million's got to be paid by the Dodgers. But still, I'm curious, because we have seen egg on the face of the Tigers before when it comes to Justin Verlander and getting Squadoosh back long term. You know, prospects are prospects for a reason. They're not MLB-ready players.
4: That's true. Yeah, and that was correct about Skubal and the Dodgers. He basically told him, I'm not going anywhere else.
1: Well, it's not his choice, because
4: I'm not re-signing with them, basically.
1: Whatever. And no trade clause. He doesn't have that.
4: You can
1: contract.
4: Trade him, but yeah. They got the best they could for what they were doing.
1: I still think they should have waited. I think there are better prospects, and again, prospects with the Brewers.
4: Prospects, huh?
1: That's it. Well, we'll see what. Three prospects is better than one.
4: Compensatory
1: pick. So I'll take three over one every damn day. All right, your Reds. Are they they dead in the water?
22: No, I wouldn't say dead in the water. I mean, I they were kind of in this same boat, Denny, last year. And I got confidence in Terry Francona. He's been there, done that with multiple franchises. And he generally finds a way after 162 games are played. We're not there yet. Generally gets the most out of what he has to work with. Obviously, it's not the roster that the Yankees or the Dodgers have, but they have found a way to win. They got into the playoffs last year, got smoked by the Dodgers, but they did get in. Now, they have a lot of teams to jump.
4: Mm-hmm.
22: But they are right there. I just look at the standings yesterday, and it's tight. They got teams like the Padres and the Diamondbacks and the St. Louis Cardinals right now that they would have to jump. But they are playing good baseball. I think they're 13-6 out of the All-Star break. They've won 6 of 7. They beat the Athletics, a team that, you know, you kind of should beat type of deal. But it's baseball in the sense that, you know, if you win 2 out of 3 against the Athletics, that's generally good, but not when you are needing to sweep and you're needing to accumulate wins at a higher rate. You can't just play back and forth type of deal. You're going to have to find a way to win 6 of 7 and then 6 of 7 again, and you're 12-2 over 14. Because like I knew the Red Sox were playing well, but I heard this the other day. Their last 40 games are 35-3.
1: It's unbelievable.
22: Sorry, 35-5.
1: Yeah,
22: 35-5.
1: They won last
22: incredible?
1: Night.
4: Yeah, they're turning it around. And
1: so they're 36
4: the Reds are only five back. Four back.
1: Four back. All right, anything's possible. I'm a little surprised at Cleveland. They made some good moves at the trade deadline, and they've been just steaking up the joint. I got to imagine the Guard Indians fans are like, okay, what's the deal? Why are we playing so bad? And this weekend in Chicago, White Sox, Guard Indians, that is going to be a heck of a series. Give me your thoughts on the Tribe.
22: Yeah, I like that fact that, you know, there are some divisional games across all of MLB over these last 5, 6, 7, 8 weeks. I think that's great for the game, and you can really see where you stand within your standings through a three-game weekend series. And that's the interesting component, because you can look back when it comes to the end of 162 games. You can look back and say, okay, who did try to move some chess pieces around at the trade deadline? Did it work? Did it not? Or did they kind of stay roughly the same with different players in certain positions? And, you know, just like I talked about the Reds with Terry Francona, when Francona was with the Indians / Guardians, he found a way to do it there. And what I admire about them is, no matter who the general manager has been, no matter who the scouting directors have been, no matter who the front office and management group, they kind of have their plan. And I know they haven't won a World Series, but at the same time, they are as consistent can be within the economy of Major League Baseball. They find a way to be a wild card, or they find a way to win the, as you referenced, the AL American Comedy League there. So division. So I think that they, yes, had a little bit of a rough patch. So were the Dodgers. The Dodgers just got swept at Wrigley by the Cubs.
1: Which was awesome.
22: Yeah, but does that mean that the Dodgers are going to not be a favorite or not make the playoffs? No. So I think there still is. I know it's towards the latter half, but it is, still is a lot of baseball to play.
1: I don't have the numbers in front of me, but since Ramirez came back from Cleveland, I thought, okay, Ramirez is back.
0: Mm-hmm.
1: And then the trade deadline, they made some moves. They got another bat. I thought, okay, now Cleveland's going to take off and they're going to win the division. I don't think they have taken off since Ramirez came back. I don't have the numbers in front of me, but I know they've lost, 11 of 14 or something crazy?
0: It was pretty close.
22: They beat a couple of those wins were against my Reds, and I watched the game with those two. Jose Ramirez, man, he is such a dynamic player. I know his batting average is down this year as compared to his entire career, but I saw him against the Reds in a late inning game get on base with a single, stole second, stole third in a matter of 2 to 3 pitches, and then scored on a sac fly or a sacrifice hit that scored a run. Like, aside from the RBI there, single-handedly manufactured a run. He plays great defense. He's going to be the guy who steps up in that very instance that I just brought up. And to have that guy as a coach, as a manager, to rely upon him when you need it the most, that is just golden.
0: They're 3-11 since his return.
1: See, that's the part that's so, listen, this week

0: glimpse of and I don't want to say chaos, controlled chaos, yes. maybe it is,
1: yeah.
0: of what you and your staff has to go through to pull this off, to be at all these games on Friday nights.
1: Yeah, so...
0: I like that. Game Day Nation.
1: Yeah, there so it is. You see over there, and we're actually shooting a little promo. Mike Robinson, a key contributor to our staff, is behind the glass wall there in the studio, taping his portion of our promotion that we will utilize here in the next, all season long, but here as we gear up for August 21st. But yeah, it's a team of producers, reporters, anchors, hosts, directors, play-by-play people, color analysts, directors in the field, camera operators. You know, roughly on a Friday night at our full capacity, we're talking about 60-ish. Okay. Maybe 50 to 60-ish people in all those roles that I just mentioned there. But in the kind of command center, if you will, behind me for Game Day Nation, 7 to 10:30 Game Day Nation, and then 10:30 to 11 is Game Day Nation Overtime. And then 11 o'clock, our partner, 13ABC, we got Dave White Chevrolet Football Friday. So it is nonstop television with about 20 commercial breaks over that time span. But we got a lot of different segments, sponsored segments. What we try to do is make it I have five words that I tell all of our on-air people, Denny and Chris. I say energy, enthusiasm, entertainment, information, and fun. If we can have those five things at the forefront of our mind, not in the back of our mind, in the forefront of our mind for every single segment within a show, the first quarter of a football game or a soccer or volleyball game, when you're talking all the fall sports that we do, that's the point of emphasis that we have when we're producing or hosting or analyzing. So, yeah, that's our goals and objectives.
2: Do you have a week one schedule out and ready to go?
1: We do have it. I know our game of the week will be Wapakoneta at Clay in week one. So we'll have the Game Day Tailgate pregame show there at 6:30 and then kickoff at 7 o'clock. The Clay team's going to be interesting. They got a lot of juniors who are star athletes, not just in football. Landon Eckleberry, a pitcher for the baseball team, quarterback for the football team. Bryce Besgrove, a pitcher for the baseball team and key contributor. I'm not sure where he's going to be on the football field yet this year, but we'll find out prior to August 21st, and that's where we'll be for that lineup, and we'll do games here in the Toledo area and then also in our BCSN Erie market in Sandusky.
0: All right, right there, people. There it is on my phone, BCSN Plus. I can't wait. Friday nights, my app, my cigars, my cocktail. I sit out there on Friday nights for 2 hours.
2: Yeah,
0: and I watch and listen, and it's just absolutely amazing. Although this year I'm probably going to be at some of the games.
2: Okay,
0: I'm not going to mess around this year.
2: All right,
0: you can't watch online, right? You can't go to bcsnnation.com.
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0: Buckeye cable, though.
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0: There you go. 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You got anything else we can get excited about with those shows?
1: Yeah, a week from today, just keep your antenna and radar up and out, Denny and Chris. We'll have some exciting news regarding Game Day Nation and supreme acquisition to our BCSN team.
0: That's it? That's all you're going to give us? That's a week-long radio tease. You'll tell us next Friday?
1: I will tell you... I promise I will tell you next Friday, but there's a strategy behind what we're doing.
0: Is Anthony Bellino coming back? Oh, that's a pause.
2: You got quiet.
0: That's a hell of a pause.
2: You got quiet.
1: I cannot say.
0: Confirm nor deny?
1: I can no comment. We'll find out a week from now.
0: That bastard's on opposite us right now. He's doing the Ann Arbor. He's on the big 13, whatever it is,

0: 10:50, whatever. He's not doing the morning thing anymore.
1: He is not, as I've mentioned to you guys when you guys were guests in our studio that time. That was what I was made aware of prior to that being announced to the public. But, yeah, it kind of wasn't necessarily his decision. I'm sure he's addressed this with his listeners and audience as well. So it's not necessarily me spilling the beans or anything like that. But it was somewhat out of his control, but a decision that he felt was – that he kind of had to do. I think he definitely liked doing the 6 a.m. to 9 a.m. time frame, but it was just not in the cards for his situation as of August 1st.
0: At least he doesn't have to get up at 3 in the frickin' morning to go through everything. Now he can get up at a reasonable time, which is why we do 10 to noon.
2: Yeah, true.
0: So,
2: yeah.
0: You know, we can get up and we can get everything worked out. All right, Justin, anything else you want to mention before I let you go, my man?
1: No, we're just gearing up and looking forward to high school football coming your way. UTBG, it'll be an exciting year for both of those teams as well. So check us out.
2: Yes, sir.
0: All right, Justin Feldkamp every Friday with us at 11:25 unless he needs it at 10:25. Glad you're back, my man. Thanks for doing the show. Yeah. Appreciate it. Have an awesome weekend.
1: Later, fellas.
2: All right, man, have a good one.
0: Oh, that was awesome. Yes, what sir. A great segment. All right. One more segment to go, then we got to get the hell out. Denny Radio Sports and More brought to you by Cinco de Mayo Mexican Bar and Grill. Last segment, next, on 100.7 The Ticket.
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1: Oh, what a fun broadcast today. Quentin, you have a good weekend too, my man.
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1: And he says, thank you for your time.
2: No problem.
1: 2 hours, man. 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That's all. Anyway, yes, Matthew, he was on 13 ABC. 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
2: He's still on there.
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2: All right in the same place.
1: It's all the same deal.
2: Right down the road.
1: It's pretty damn cool, too. All right, good to have him on. I'm glad that we're going to be talking a lot more high school stuff this year than we did last year. All right, couple of things. Denny Radio Sports and More is more than just sports. Yes, ladies and gentlemen, it's official, and I know I've said it for the last 3 days in a row. The Monroe Street Bridge over US 23 in Sylvania opens up. Yes, it's opening. The pain in the ass is over. And closed since March. It opens allegedly Saturday night.
2: Now they're going to fix the other side of the bridge.
1: No, dude, they shut it all down.
2: They did it smart. That was
1: they
2: smart.
1: Did, and now it's over. Also this weekend, Jeep Fest.
2: Yes.
1: Yes, going on all weekend, starts tonight. They got the party in the park with the fake Garth Brooks band, and they're doing a bunch of new stuff. They got this big Jeep influencer from Trail Recon going to be there, Brad. Okay. Cowitz.
2: Oh, yeah, Brad.
1: Cowitz, yeah, whatever. Yeah. He's going to be there. The dude's got almost 1 million subscribers, so you know he's going to bring people here.
2: Not almost 1 million.
1: So that's for 682,000.
2: We round down.
1: Do we? I'm a glass half full guy. Not like you, you pessimist. The parade, more than 1,400 Jeeps are going to be there.
2: Yes.
1: Look for Susie. She is just thrilled.
2: She's in the parade?
1: Yeah.
2: Okay, her and Bill?
1: Yeah, her and Bill right. and Susie. All she right. was pretty pumped up when she left today about being in the parade.
2: Yeah, can't wait.
1: Yeah, she said, are you and Chris in the parade? I'm like, no.
2: No.
1: Here's how the parade goes. Hey, look, there's a Jeep. Hey, over there, there's a Jeep. Oh, wow, look at that. There's another Jeep. Oh, my gosh, what are those two Jeeps doing?
2: And
1: oh, they're mounting the each other. They're fornicating in front of the children. Jeep sex, you get to see that. And oh, look, there's a duck.
2: The take a leap in a Jeep is pretty cool.
1: Yeah, listen, it's a great event.
2: Yeah.
1: It really is. And downtown's going to be buzzing. You got
2: be
1: the
2: safe.
1: Mud Ends playing two tonight. Mud Ends play tomorrow.
2: Yes.
1: Mud Ends play Sunday.
2: Shout out to law enforcement. Keep us safe.
1: That's right. Well, that's why they got a couple of checkpoints going on this weekend. Now, if Jeep Fest ain't your thing, the next Glass City Record Show is at the Stranahan Theater.
2: Okay.
1: That's Sunday from 10 a.m. to 4. General admission is only $2, cash only.
2: All
1: right. 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
2: Yeah, or your 8-track.
1: Dude, I got all kind of stuff. No, I'm holding on to those in case 8-tracks ever come back. Anyway, it's going to be a great event. It always is. More than 35 regional dealers, including a dear, dear friend of mine, Greg Elke.
2: Okay.
1: He's going to be there.
2: Greg.
1: Yeah, Greg's awesome. So check it out. Go to the Glass City Record Show Facebook page for all the deets.
2: All right.
1: And in 2 weeks, is it 2 weeks? Yeah. The Birmingham Ethnic Festival.
2: That's next week.
1: Is it? Oh, yeah, it is next week.
2: Ethnic, huh?
1: Yeah. Birmingham Ethnic Festival, Sunday, August 16th at Nooner. Opening ceremony at 11:15 at St. Stephen's. You're invited to come enjoy authentic Hungarian food, which I love.
2: Okay, gotcha.
1: Pastries, ethnic dancers, vendors, and more. What'd you think it was?
2: I mean, ethnic, I was wondering which ethnicity. It's just more
1: Hungarian.
2: More white people. Gotcha.
1: Yeah. Yeah, there's going to be some brown people there. What do you got against white people?
2: Nothing.
1: I got a lot.
2: They're my cousins.
1: Listen, there's a lot of white people I got problems with. Live music by vocalist and guitarist Matt Zooks.
2: Okay.
1: And blues confidential Bobby May and Michael Gramza.
2: Man, that's a big deal.
1: Brought to you by Birmingham's own Calvin United, the Hungarian, Greater Birmingham, and Epiphany of the, I don't know, the
2: Where's Birmingham at?
1: I have no idea. Hmm. Oh, they got four locations. Calvin Church at 1946 Bakewell.
2: Okay.
1: VFW at 2161 Consol.
2: All right.
1: St. Stephen's at 1880 Genesee, and the Rumpus Room.
2: The Rumpus Room. I like that. Gotta go stop by the Rumpus Room.
1: So it's going to be a great event. Get out there. All that great ethnic food and great entertainment and all of that. All right. Our paperwork's in order. Thank you, Cinco de Mayo.
2: Yes, sir.
1: Thank you, Bob at Cigar Affair. Hit it, Hollywood.
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1: Until next time, this is Denny Schaefer saying, do what you love is freedom. Loving what you do, that's happiness. Keep dreaming and love the one who loves you most. See ya, Toledo.
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0: back on the Rich Eisen Show. We're out of guests, guys. It's just us.
1: Oh, baby, let's go.
0: This is just us from Canton, Ohio. So before we get to the four downs for the Lions, which is our back to the usual order of Rich Eisen Show business, Tom in Canton, Ohio, called up. He called in one of the many terrific volunteers that were.

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2: I'm Ed Benkin. Training camp continues in the NFL after last night's preseason opener. The other 30 teams open their preseason next week, and Patrick Mahomes like to be a spectator. Andy Reid indicated today Mahomes will not play during the preseason. Meanwhile, Stephon Diggs is eager to settle in with his new team.
3: I mean, I've been around the game for a long time. I've been productive. You know, I kind of know my way around the field a little bit. So I come with like a little bit of experience, I would say. And then leadership, I know everybody's led differently. I'm new here, so just trying to earn my keep and earn the respect of my teammates, earn the respect of my coaches. Most importantly right now, learn the playbook. I'm a little late in the game, but I'm handling it the right way, be a professional, and I'm just excited to be at work.
2: Diggs was signed by the Commanders earlier this week. The agent for Bills guard Osiris Torrance told ESPN's Adam Schefter, the NFL Network's Ian Rappaport, that the Bills have given Torrance a four-year contract extension worth $78.4 million, with $46 million of the extension guaranteed.

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1: And at guard, 6'4" from Kentucky,
0: Matt Jones.
2: I don't like people talking to me all the time. Can we watch the game? That's my thing. It's like, having a conversation around the game, I'm fine. As it goes in all these other directions, and then there's going to be a whole Bad Bunny discussion. I don't need to know what you think about Bad Bunny.
0: Myron Metcalf.
2: Oh, I didn't have time.
3: Okay, so I'm excited about Bad Bunny. I'll tell you what I was
2: watching. What Bad Bunny songs do you know?
3: Cabrera, Holla. Holla. Cabrera,
2: yeah.
3: Holla.
2: Yeah, that's.
3: Holla.
2: That's that mountain Spanish.
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4: You know, sometimes things sound better coming out of my mouth than I do when I hear it later. Like that version of Bad Bunny Cabrera didn't sound as good right there as it did when I was saying it, Myron. It's Matt Myron here on ESPN Radio, presented by Progressive Insurance. It is a Friday of our first week. Thank you to all of you that have been along on the ride throughout the entire time. You can subscribe to the podcast, Matt Myron. Matt Myron and the Golics both are in the top 40 in podcasts this week. So a great debut for the two. That was a short round of applause for the two.
2: Very short.
4: For the two new shows on ESPN Radio.
2: Very short.
4: Very short. Myron Metcalf, good to see you. And, you know, it's been a fun week. I hope you've enjoyed it.
2: Man, it's been a really fun week. Just the feedback we're getting from people, just so many DMs, and I've run into people at the store. I've talked to customer service people, neighbors who I listed. So everybody's really enjoyed it. And just being a part of the lineup, I was texting with the Golics and, you know, just telling them how much I think they're killing it. And the lineup's just been great, man. I'm happy
4: you
2: to be
4: were
2: a part.
4: Wait a minute. Hang on. You were texting with the Golics.
2: Well, Golic Jr. and I have worked together, so I had his number, so I texted him just saying, hey, man, you guys are killing
4: it. You have the Golic's phone number?
2: I've been on shows with Golic Jr. Before, you know, at ESPN.
4: See, so I texted him. Golics. I don't know anybody, and I would like to know the Golics. I think it would be nice to. I'll take the senior or the junior. I would like to know either Golic or even the uncle, any Golic.
2: What do you mean you want to? Do you want to know? Like, would you text people though? Like, I feel like you get everybody's number, and I feel like you wouldn't text anybody.
4: I do.
2: Like, that's
4: I do,
2: the challenge.
4: I would text the Golics. I mean, honestly, you know, our entire lineup. I think it would be nice if we could all be friends. Wouldn't it be nice if we? I mean, I think you're probably friends with everyone.
2: I am.
4: I don't. Like, for instance, I think it would be cool to have Rich Eisen's phone number. Like, when he goes off the air, we come on. Yet, I don't know him, and I would like to. Wouldn't it be fun to text Rich Eisen about the new episode of Ted Lasso? But I don't have his number.
2: Yeah, I don't know Rich Eisen. I assume once we meet, he'll like me. But I don't have his information.
4: Is that what you assume?
2: Yeah, but I think
4: you assume he'll like you. Okay.
2: Well, I don't assume anything else. So I'd love to know him, communicate with him. But you know, the Golics are killing it. Been texting them, and you should get people's numbers. Would you text like Canty if you got his number? And
4: I would text Canty. I'm not sure if he would text me back.
2: I would text
4: Canty and be like, "What's up? Live tour," and see if he still wanted to hang out. But we should. Well, we're going the week before the first NFL game. I don't know if people know. All of the ESPN radio hosts will be in Bristol together, and it should be nice to get to meet everybody. 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It's time to go off the top.
0: What are we thinking about?
5: 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Nothing happens.
0: Time to find out. This is Off the Top.
2: Flash off the top rope.
0: With Matt and Myron.
4: So last night, I pulled out my iPad. I don't have televisions yet in this house, so I pulled out my iPad and I did something pool. that I was in the pool. You're right. I pulled out my iPad, and I was in the pool, and I turned on the Hall of Fame game. It was cool to have football back in my life. Cardinals and Panthers, and it started kind of slow in the first quarter, but then after that, some really good offense. People driving down the field. I got to have a Chris Collinsworth at the Carson Beck drive. I really enjoyed the game, and it was surprisingly entertaining to me. How about you?
2: Yeah, it was a lot of fun with the storylines. I think the fact that Carson Beck coming off the national championship game, that added some pop to it. Kenny Pickett is known, obviously bouncing around the NFL. It felt like a real preseason game. And I just remember growing up, Matt, where the NFL Hall of Fame game was like, yeah, football is back. But you didn't really pay attention to it because you thought you were seeing something quality. You just did it because it was the start of football. Last night felt like a quality preseason game with a lot of stakes, man. I really enjoyed watching that.
4: I enjoyed it. And I think, you can't take anything really serious about the game, except that I think you could say Carson Beck played well. You know, we talked about this yesterday. I don't understand. First of all, people act like 24-year-olds when they go into the NFL are 96 years old. You know, they go, well, you know, he's 24 years old. He's played in big games. He looked good yesterday. And Chris Collinsworth was saying within about 10 minutes, you know, he could contend for the starting job. I would think he, at some point during the season, should be the starter. Don't you want to see what you have in your third-round pick?
2: Yeah, also, we are very good at making big assumptions off of one half of a preseason game in early August.
4: Yes, that's like, what we're doing. That's okay. We're not supposed to do that.
2: I know it. It's just all of us are guilty of that. I do think the age thing, as much as people are talking about it as a negative, I actually think that's the benefit of the transfer portal NIL era. Matt, these teams are getting guys who play a lot of football. I think Carson Beck has played 50 games. He's 24. He'll be 25 in November. So you're getting guys who are mature
4: on and off the field. 50 games?
2: I think he's played 50 college games.
4: Because if he's played 50 college games, I mean, there have to be very few people ever that have come into the NFL having played 50 college games. Quarterback. I have to imagine they're... Because, you know, you used to only play 11 games a year, and if you're talking about his four as a quarterback, there can't be many. Your guy, Chris Canty, and hopefully my friend one day, he said what we said yesterday, that Carson Beck could end up being a starter.
6: Carson Beck is earning the right to get more playing time with the first unit of the Cardinals this preseason. And if he looks in those preseason games that they have remaining, the three games they have left, like he looked last night, then there's going to be a decision that Mike LaFleur has to make about who his week one starter is, because he was absolutely awesome. The game didn't seem too big for him. He can play his way into the conversation of being the full-time starter for the Cardinals this upcoming season.
4: Yeah, I think that's definitely, you know, one of the takeaways from last night. And then on the other side, the Carolina Panthers, obviously Kenny Pickett started, but we got to see one of my favorite college players in the last 20 years, Haynes King. Now, you got to be, I don't want to say you got to be a deep cut college football fan, but you got to be a guy that, like, knows where the ACC network is on your dial. Yeah. First of all, it makes me sound
2: our
4: old
2: ACC
4: to
2: network.
4: Say dial.
2: Yeah. You adjust the antennas too. If you know how to adjust the antennas,
4: yes,
2: just properly on your TV.
4: But the ACC network, which by the way, wonderful network owned by ESPN. But you'd have to know, because I feel like Georgia Tech plays Boston College on the ACC network every week. Haynes King.
2: They do play them a lot.
4: For two schools that aren't close, I feel like Georgia Tech is playing Boston College with Roddy Jones on the call every single week.
2: They play them a lot. They play them six times a year. Yeah.
4: But Roddy Jones, I would watch him call Georgia Tech Boston College. And Haynes King would always make insanely awesome plays. And you got to see a couple of those last night in the game as well.
2: It always looked like Roddy Jones never left for the week. Like, he'd just been in that booth in the same spot. Yes.
4: Roddy Jones actually teaches a statistics class at Georgia Tech.
2: But now Haynes King is exciting. You know, he was exciting in college. They ran that weird offense at Georgia Tech, and, you know, he was the star of the show. And I love seeing a guy like that. And here's the other element. I know we keep going back to college. Matt, what NIL and transfer portal has done, these guys have played longer careers, so we know more about them.
4: We do.
2: Carson Beck is coming into the NFL as a star. Haynes King, yeah, he went to Georgia Tech, but played at a prominent level and people know his name. So I think if you're the NFL, if these guys are going to be playing in preseason games, these former college stars, it's going to drive all the ratings up because these guys are known around the country.
4: That's true. And Haynes King also, he would play every year. If I'm correct, I think Georgia plays Georgia Tech the Friday of Thanksgiving weekend every year. And it's always like six overtimes. And then Georgia wins at the end. And there's always a scene heading into Friday night of Thanksgiving weekend of a Georgia Tech cheerleader crying as the Bulldogs are on the field. I feel like I've seen that a lot, too, over the years.
2: Yeah, you've seen that. Always like a heart. It's always a, like the commentators always end by saying a heartbreaking loss for Georgia Tech.
4: And they'll go, but Haynes King did himself proudly.
2: Haynes, and then everybody's walking around patting Haynes King on the back, trading jerseys with him. Like, get away from me, man. We just lost the game. You know?
4: He was a warrior. Well, so nice to have football back. We will see more of those games in 1 week. Now, also, I think the biggest story of the day is not that game last night. It is Pablo Torre. And by the way, I have a little message to sports people. If you look down at your cell phone and it says Pablo Torre's on the phone, don't answer. All right, go ahead. Just say, send it to voicemail and maybe you see if your passport's ready to move out of the country because Pablo Torre. At first he just started with Bill Belichick and his girlfriend, and now he's gone to everybody. He reports from a source that Kawhi Leonard has an undisclosed sponsorship deal with Daktronics. Now, Daktronics is not Dak Prescott's video game machine. It is the people who make the scoreboard.
2: It's a great sponsorship idea. They should be a sponsorship, right? Dak Prescott.
4: But they make the scoreboards for the Clippers arena. This is now the second company associated with the Clippers that also coincidentally has an endorsement for Kawhi Leonard. Pablo Torre has said this was potentially used as a scheme to get around the salary cap. Do you think this is a big deal? And as of now, Kawhi Leonard trade with Toronto is on hold until an investigation goes in these. Do you think this ends up ruining the trade and his trip back to Toronto?
2: Yeah, it's a huge deal. I mean, I don't know. I don't know if you watched the camera, the video, but like the source for Pablo Torre, they use like that cheater's camera where they blur out your face and he's talking with like they're like auto-tuning his voice. You know cheaters when they go
4: he
2: to the dude.
4: That on cheaters. Like, can I just say before you keep going, I am a huge fan of cheaters. And the fact that cheaters, I don't think people should cheat. I'm for relationships working. No, the what was the first guy's name? Joey Greco. Host, Joey Greco. Because then they brought in Clark Gable's grandson. He was terrible. But Joey Greco, when he was the host, because he would talk so seriously.
2: He would.
4: And he'd be like, Sarah says her life will continue and her vociferous love for Jose will never cease to exist.
2: Yes.
4: But anyway, they did have videos like you saw with Pablo Torre.
2: And then he'd be in the van and they're outside of the bar about to confront the dude and they'd be like, Tamika, are you ready to go talk to Daryl?
4: And the thing is, Tamika, there's never a moment where Tamika gets good news. No. We've been following him, and he hasn't been cheating on you.
2: It's always worse. There's always a worse video.
4: And they always act surprised. The next video is
2: worse than the one before.
4: They always act surprised. Like, if Joey's showing you a video, he's cheating.
2: It's not going to be good. But they have the cheaters camera. This is our show, by the way. If you're just tuning in just now, and you're like, how do these guys go from Pablo Torre to Kawhi to cheaters? This is the actual show. It feels like not even just a big deal for Kawhi Leonard. It feels like a big deal for the NBA. We don't know what the investigation is going to show. Apparently, according to reports, it may not be completed until sometime during next season. But if you're Kawhi Leonard, if you're Steve Ballmer, if you're the Clippers, you have to assume, I would think, Matt, that you're about to get one of the most severe punishments we have ever seen. Because one thing about Adam Silver is he will set a standard. And if, in fact, there is something that is wrong or illegal or unethical behind these deals, I think Adam Silver is going to dish out one of the worst punishments we've seen. What I have yet to see, however, is where is the definitive tie between the sponsorships, Kawhi, and the Clippers? I'm not saying they don't exist, But I think if you're Kawhi, that probably is the argument. You've been a lawyer, and I was thinking about this when I read the story. You've been a lawyer.
4: Yes.
2: I give you the chance to represent Kawhi Leonard right now, or the Clippers, or the NBA. You get those three choices, and you want to win the case. Who are you representing right now and why?
4: Well, the Clippers and Kawhi presumably would be on the same side. I guess the question would be, do you want to, if you're asking me to be the NBA and prosecute him, I think it's actually a fairly easy prosecution. I think the more interesting thing is what is Kawhi and the Clippers, what is their answer going to be? I think what they would probably say is, look, it's not crazy that an entity that has the Clippers scoreboard would choose to use the Clippers' best player, right? It wouldn't make sense for their endorsement to be Carl Towns if they do the Clippers scoreboard. It would make sense to have a Clipper. I mean, the question will be, was this prearranged by Clippers ownership? At least in the case of what was the last one? What's the name of the company?
2: Aspiration.
4: I think there was some evidence. I think this, from what I can see, is more tangential, but it doesn't look good. I think before, like Stephen A. Smith, let me play this. Stephen A. Smith earlier today said that he thinks Kawhi and Ballmer should each be banned for a year. That's a pretty strong take. Stephen A. is usually known to not give strong takes, but he did today, and here's his.
7: This is egregious if it's true. If it's true, we're talking about banishment for Steve Ballmer, as far as I'm concerned, for at least a year. We're talking about, and it should be entertained that Kawhi Leonard should be banned for a year. Yeah, he just took the money, but damn that. You know, the deal with Aspiration, all right, that's a green banking company. That's at the center of the NBA investigation going on now. To learn that you might have had another sponsorship deal worth millions of dollars with Daktronics. So you had not one, but a couple of companies funneling money to you to circumvent the salary cap, where you getting this money, but you also getting these additional dollars on the side illegally, because according to NBA bylaws, you ain't supposed to be doing this. No, you can't go for that.
4: Yeah, I mean, I think Stephen A. is half right and half wrong. So if they can find out that the Clippers used these companies to go around the salary cap, then I think there's an argument that you ban Steve Ballmer, although banning an owner is kind of a weird thing because he still owns the team. Kawhi, I don't think you can ban Kawhi. I mean, it's not Kawhi's job to enforce the salary cap. Kawhi's job is to make money for Kawhi. You know what I mean? The salary cap, Kawhi does not sign an agreement to abide by the salary cap. Kawhi signs an agreement with the Clippers. And if the Clippers break the rules to give Kawhi money, that's on the Clippers. It's not on Kawhi. So I think Stephen A. is 100% incorrect that Kawhi should get in trouble. You have to show me legally where Kawhi has said he will abide by the salary cap, and I don't think he's done that. But I do think you can make a strong argument that the Clippers should get in trouble.
2: I mean, obviously the legal component, you know about that better than any of us. I actually agree with Stephen A., and I agree because of who Kawhi is. I mean, Kawhi is, you know, perennially a top 15, top 10 player, top five in his best years, right? So I think because of who he is, you can't set the standard that other teams can do.
4: But he didn't do anything. I mean, if ESPN has an internal policy to not pay people more than whatever, $1 million, and they come to you and go, we're going to pay you $1.5 million, but you just have to do this over here, you're going to say yes. It's not your policy. It's ESPN's policy. So I don't think Kawhi did anything. I mean, is it shady? Of course it's shady. But Kawhi's just like, give me the money. And I don't think Kawhi broke a rule. So I actually don't think you should punish Kawhi. And if I was the head of the Players Association, I would be adamant to take up for Kawhi because I don't think he did anything wrong.
2: But I think that'll be the question, though, how the players' union will respond. Because what you're talking about is sort of the legal components of
4: but
2: this.
4: But that matters. You can't just skip over the legal components. There's a law.
2: I'm not skipping over it. What I am saying is, historically, the NBA has also just responded to bad looks. And this is about as bad of a look as you can get. if Kawhi Leonard knew anything, and if this happened, he certainly knew what was going on. If you're the NBA, you are thinking about what does this mean for every other star in this league and every other team that wants to circumvent the salary cap. How do we prevent that? And I don't think banning an owner, because Steve Ballmer's still going to be worth however many billions he's worth, taking a bunch of picks from the Clippers, fine. It's the Clippers. The only way you make this stick is if you punish Kawhi Leonard. That's the only way to do it.
4: You and Stephen A., anti-player. Hey, Kawhi, if you're out there, I'll represent you. If they try to ban you, we will get you your money back. You can tune in for baseball action tomorrow as the White Sox host the Guardians, presented by Progressive Insurance. 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It's week one. We will try to get Myron out of his hot water next.
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8: I'm Ed Bankin. It's a good day to be a guard in the NFL. The Titans have just confirmed they've given Peter Skoronski a contract extension. Earlier, the agent for Bills guard Osiris Torrence told ESPN's Adam Schefter and the NFL Network's Ian Rappaport that the Bills have given Torrence a four-year extension worth $78.4 million. Preseason opened last night between the Panthers and Cardinals. Rookie Carson Beck had an impressive debut for Arizona. And ESPN Radio's Chris Canty says Arizona should consider starting the rookie this season.
13: When it comes to the Arizona Cardinals specifically, you're talking about a guy in Carson Beck that's played in 50 college games, a quarterback that's older than J.J. McCarthy is, than Jackson Dart is. He didn't look like the game was too big for him. He didn't get sped up by the Carolina Panthers defense.
8: Jacoby Brissett is expected to be the starter for Arizona this season. Chiefs coach Andy Reid says it is unlikely that quarterback Patrick Mahomes will play in the preseason as he continues to recover from a knee injury. To baseball, the Red Sox remain the hottest team in the majors. They've won eight in a row and will open up a weekend series with the A's tonight in Fenway. The Braves have also won eight in a row. They open up a series this weekend with the Yankees in the Bronx.
19: 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I'll tell you why one of these teams won't make the playoffs. 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
4: There we go, a little Tyler Childers here. 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Myron Metcalf agrees, Tyler Childers. 888-ESPN. 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Justin says, my wife put on our schedule board every day, 3 o'clock, Matt Myron, and it remains on the board. How about that? Isn't that exciting, Myron? Every day, 3 to 5 o'clock.
2: No, I appreciate all the listeners, all the backing we've had so far this week. Has been a lot of fun. Do I get any music choices on this show, or what are we,
4: you get one a week. One a week. You get four.
2: Oh.
4: 4:20, which is your favorite time of day, on Thursday. Okay. So that's when you get to pick the music.
2: Kind of like February. Okay, yeah, that's cool. I got it. That makes sense to me.
4: 4:20 on Thursday, the February of segments.
2: I got it.
4: Here on Matt Myron. One person writes, I love when Matt starts.
2: Why didn't it was a show?
4: That's a good question. You know what? Hopefully we'll be here Monday. I love when Matt talks law. He gets very confident, and it is the loudest he gets. Is that true? Do I get louder when we talk law?
2: I always tell you, you go into Perry Mason mode when you start talking law. Like you get real excited,
4: yeah.
2: And then you start. It's almost like, what's the thing you do when you? What's like the opening thing you do in the courtroom. What is that called?
4: The opening
2: the
4: argument?
2: Delivery?
4: Yes. Oh, yeah.
2: I thought it had a name, but that's how you do it a little bit. Like, you do it like the jury is sitting 10 feet away from you.
4: Well, you have to. I mean, it's the one thing. I don't know anything about sports. It's the one thing I actually know. So it's all right. 888-SAY-ESPN. Will is in Richmond, Kentucky. I love a good Kentucky on here. He's 12 years old. Will, I love a 12-year-old that calls sports radio. How are you?
0: Hi, Matt. I'm good. So I'm calling to talk to you guys about the Cincinnati Reds.
4: Okay. Well, why wouldn't you be?
0: Yeah. Okay, so I have one question. Do you genuinely think that the Reds could possibly make the playoffs?
4: No, but I do like that you this has got to be the first call on ESPN radio in 8 to 10 years about the Cincinnati Reds. So thank you very much, Will. I have an L.A. De La Cruz bobblehead right here. I am a Reds fan. I'm a Reds season ticket holder. But no, we're not going to make the playoffs. The Red Sox, however, are on a crazy roll, by the way, 31-5 in their last 36 games.
2: Incredible. You know, you make a change of your manager. Everybody was trying to figure out what would happen next. But this has been storybook for the
4: their
2: Boston
4: game last night against the White Sox. I mean, it went to after I went to bed. It was one of the great game, regular seasons, the games of the year. Steve in Missouri. Go ahead, Steve.
7: I think this giving Kawhi Leonard a pass is an embarrassment.
4: Whoa.
7: This is collusion. It's collusion between the owner, collusion between the player to violate the rule of the game. Violate the rules of the organization that you're playing for.
4: I understand. And I understand why you say that, but the salary cap is not agreed to by Kawhi Leonard. Okay, Kawhi Leonard did not promise to only pay X amount of money to players. That's what the owners did. Kawhi Leonard's job is to get the most money for Kawhi Leonard. Do you not agree?
7: Is not an idiot, and he knows what's violating the spirit of the law. And that the money's coming from somewhere, and it's not coming from the team. They're doing a funny thing sideways.
4: It's coming from Daktronics, one of my favorite electronic companies, Myron.
2: But I agree with the caller in that Kawhi has a role in this. And here's one of the reasons I think we are treating Kawhi differently than other players. People like him. He's generally pretty quiet, reserved, doesn't say a whole lot. Can you imagine if this was Kevin Durant? Matt Jones and the conversation.
4: Oh, it would be a different conversation. Right, you're probably right. Yeah,
2: that shouldn't be the case, though.
4: No, I agree, but I would make the same argument for Kevin Durant. Again, I'm not trying to be Sammy Lawyer, but in order to punish someone, you have to show that they had a duty. You know, in civil law, there's a duty, a breach, and a harm. Okay, the harm is here. But he has to have a duty that he breached, and I'm not sure that Kawhi has a duty that he breached. Now, you're not just arguing with me, Myron. You also argue with some of the other people here on ESPN Radio. Yesterday, you were very adamant that Patrick Mahomes was not the best quarterback in the NFL. You gave, I thought, the best case one could give for that position, even though I disagree with it. But our fellow ESPN Radio host Chris Canty was on Unsportsmanlike today, and he didn't like your position.
9: I think Myron is being ridiculous right now. He's saying since 2022, he's tied with Jalen Hurts for the most wins in the NFL during that span. And he missed half of last year. What the hell are we talking about? I don't care about QBR. I care about wins. And he does that a hell of a lot. This guy was going for a three-peat. A three-peat, Smalls. No one in the history of the NFL has had an opportunity to three-peat in a Super Bowl. Nobody. The opportunity to three-peat. Teams have gone back-to-back and fell short of getting to a they got to three straight Super Bowls.
4: Response?
2: Well, first off, I'm going to talk the way I want to talk because Candy isn't right here in front of me. I might talk differently a month from now when I see him. But, like, right now, I got a lot of... I'm going to say this with my chest.
4: He's not here.
2: I'm going to say this with my chest. I disagree with Candy wholeheartedly. And here's what. I always respect guys like Canty, who played the game, who understand from an experience that I've never had being on a field with the greatest athletes in the world. Where I push back is, Matt, he used wins as the metric to say that this is why Mahomes has been the best quarterback in the NFL during that three-year stretch. He mentioned another guy who was right next to him in Jalen Hurts. We have never brought up Jalen Hurts as a tier one quarterback, a top three or four quarterback. So wins can't be the metric.
4: Well,
2: so
4: I think he's actually one of them. It can be one of them, but it may not be the only, but it certainly should be part of the conversation.
2: But you can't eliminate QBR and all the other numbers and statistics and say it's about wins when a guy like Jalen Hurts is never considered among the top four, five, or six quarterbacks in this league, despite the last time he faced Patrick Mahomes, he was the better quarterback. His team was the better team. So I disagree with the logic of a Chris Canty if you're saying it's all about wins, because that's not how we treat all the other quarterbacks. As a matter of fact, we talk about Josh Allen according to the games he's lost. We talk about Lamar Jackson according to the games he's lost. But when it comes to Mahomes, he's responsible for the wins and nothing else that happens.
4: Because
2: that
4: he rarely loses. I mean, that's part of the reason is he's rarely loses. This is a debate. So I think what happens a lot, I actually, on this particular one, I'm actually on Canty's side. Now, Bill Barnwell was on the internet. He did an article where he said that Josh Allen is the best quarterback of the 2020s. Now, he's getting roasted on Twitter, and he should. Bill Barnwell, and I say this with affection because I myself am a nerd, but there's a nerd idea, which I think you're sort of advocating, which is things like QBR and measurables are, if not the only thing, the most important thing. And then a lot of times athletes believe wins are the most important thing. I actually think both are important. But I don't see how any human being can argue Josh Allen is better. I don't know how Josh Allen can be called the quarterback of the 2020s when he's not even been to a Super Bowl. I understand that there are other factors involved. But Canty makes a good point. With an offense that was not as powerful, he went to a third Super Bowl and had a chance to win it. And even last year, when he got hurt, you saw the Chiefs collapse. So you saw how important he was to their success.
2: Yeah, why do y'all make Patrick Mahomes this lifetime movie all the time? Like, you always talk about what he doesn't have. Things were not as good. Josh Allen has been doing that his entire career with a defense that was never reliable. I just think no matter what you say about Mahomes, someone's going to move the goalposts. They're going to pull out a number or a metric that says, well, this is why he's great. And if you talk about a Josh Allen, someone's going to pull out the same metrics to say this is why he isn't as good. Patrick Mahomes is not Michael Jordan. This is not the 90s where Michael Jordan could have won MVP.
4: Is he not LeBron James?
2: Hold on a second. This is not a same situation where in the 90s, every single year Michael Jordan could have won MVP. He deserved MVP even in the years he didn't win it. That has not been Mahomes. Mahomes has had years where he wasn't clearly the best quarterback in football despite his postseason success. We have to be able to have an honest conversation about that.
4: If Mahomes retired today, where would he rank, in your opinion, amongst the greatest quarterbacks of all time?
2: He's no longer than third, and I think for a lot of people, he'd be second.
4: So he can retire tonight. Let's just say he's third. If he's third, and most of his career has been in the 2020s, how is Josh Allen ahead of him?
2: Because Josh Allen's playing the best football right now.
4: So is Josh Allen second in all-time quarterbacks?
2: No, that's not how it works. That's not, you all keep turning this thing into like some TED talk or something. He could be one of the greatest quarterbacks of all time. Nobody's taking away that status from Patrick Mahomes. I'm not taking that status away from him. What I'm suggesting is right now, if you talk about right now, there isn't a case, in my opinion, that he's definitively the best quarterback in the NFL. And that has to be okay. The seasons we've seen from Lamar Jackson and Josh Allen and Joe Burrow and all these other incredible quarterbacks, they've been pretty good. So what's wrong with elevating someone who's, I think, been playing better without that diminishing the legacy of Patrick?
4: I will remind you that Charles Barkley, Karl Malone, folks, they won MVPs while Jordan played. I don't care that Jalen Hurts or Josh Allen wins an MVP. Patrick Mahomes is the best player. Let's go to Adam in North Carolina. Go ahead, Adam.
10: Talk about the Kawhi Leonard. Hey, I wanted to just talk about the Kawhi Leonard contract.
4: Yes.

0: code of ethics. Don't you think that's giving Adam Silver a little too much power?
1: I totally agree. But I think, how are you going to stop a behavior that is rewarding someone?
0: Yeah, well, exactly. You make a rule against it. But, so that's what I would say. I appreciate the call. I mean,
2: but Matt, this is an interesting case for the players' union. Because, yes, the players' union is supposed to advocate for each athlete, right? But they also want everybody to have a level playing field when it comes to the financial structure.
0: That's not what the players' union wants. No, the players' union wants as much money as possible.
2: You think they want guys circumventing the salary cap? Like, you think that's what they would encourage?
0: I think they would be. I would bet you that if the players' union had their way, they would want every player to circumvent the salary cap.
2: I completely disagree. That's not what they would want.
0: Well, they wouldn't say that publicly, but I bet they believe it privately. We're going to talk about some other stories going on in the world of sports. Take your calls, 888-SAY-ESPN. It is Matt Jones and the Patrick Mahomes hater, Myron Metcalf. That's next here on Matt and Myron.
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0: Yeah.
1: This is what we are saying about next week. 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Meyer Metcalf, we got 888-CESPN. People still writing in. One person goes, my wife and I are happy now to have something to listen to every day together. I think that'll continue as long as Myron stops singing.
0: That's good.
1: That would be...
0: It's Al Green. And makeup. This is a good song. This is a good song. And you know what I realized, like in black music? There's a note called "Well," you know. That's just like it. Al Green does that a lot. That's like, you know, he just
1: what's the note the called solver. Again? What's the note called again?
0: Well, yeah, and sometimes you put it together.
1: Am I allowed? Do I get to try it?
0: No.
1: I can't try it one time.
0: No. Well, try it one time. You give me one.
1: Are you? Wow. Is that not right? I thought that was what you said. Here, you do it again. You do it one more time. You do it one time. You do it one time.
0: That's not even.
1: Well, you do it one time, and then I'll see if I can do it.
0: Okay. Oh, wow. Can you do that?
1: Oh, wow.
2: Sounds like Matthew McConaughey.
1: It sounded good. Did it not sound good?
0: It sounded like a scared
1: cat. Can't wear cool water cologne. Then you tell me I can't wow. I don't know. I don't know what I'm supposed to be able to do.
0: A different sound.
1: All right. It's Friday, and yes. I like to sometimes get quick hitter thoughts from Myron. Now you need to understand. Okay. Myron does not know the topics I'm going to bring out, so you're going to get your natural Myron reaction to things.
0: Okay.
1: We're going to do mostly sports, but this week we're going to kind of try to keep it on the tracks a little bit. We'll start with, you remember we started our show, our very first segment on here on Matt Myron was about the trade from the Tigers to the Dodgers for Skubal. Since that trade, the Dodgers are now 0-6 and have not won a game. The Tigers are 4-1. You came on the first day and said the Dodgers were baseball's villains. Do you feel vindicated that they have yet to win since the trade?
0: Yeah, I'm fine with it. You know, I think that part is good for the sport. More people, I hope, are rooting for the Tigers and fewer people rooting for the Dodgers. So we know that's going to change. Like, we know that they'll be better. But, man, it's kind of cool to see them struggling after making that big move.
1: But 0-6 since they pulled off the trade. That's pretty amazing, isn't it?
0: I love it. I love it. If you want to be the supervillain, if you want to gobble up all the big players, how could you be a new Dodgers fan? Like, how could someone in the last couple of years say I'm a
1: Dodgers? Well, for the same reason that people became Lakers and Celtics fans in the 80s and Yankees fans in the 90s and Bulls fans in the 90s. I mean, that's what people do.
0: So fake is what you said, because that's not a real, that's not being a real fan.
1: Well, I agree with you on that. Today is also, I would say, one of the best days of the year for sports birthdays. Can I give you a list of people who are celebrating their birthday today? Jalen Hurts, Sidney Crosby, Kyler Murray, Mike Trout, and Lee Corso. That's a pretty good day, don't you think?
0: That's a huge, huge list. Wow, Kyler Murray, Jalen Hurts. You say Mike Trout?
1: Mike Trout and Sidney Crosby and Lee Corso. You could argue one of the greatest hockey players of all time, one of the greatest baseball players of all time, a Super Bowl winning quarterback, a number one overall pick, and maybe the best college football broadcaster of all time.
0: I don't know if someone has a way of like doing that every day, but that's got to be a top five.
1: Well, I brought up this one because it was so good. Sports. I'm not going to do it every day. And then finally, the Savannah Bananas are playing tonight in Minneapolis. I was looking at the ticket prices. The get-in price to see the Savannah Bananas tonight in Minneapolis is $144. The top price is $687. Myron, Minneapolis is where you live. Are you going to go see the Savannah Bananas?
0: I'm not. I mean, $600, I wouldn't pay that, or $144. But I can tell you what, they came to the Dairy Queen. We talked about it. The line was like down. It was literally down the street. There's video of it. But it's wild. I mean, this is going to be one of the biggest baseball games of the year. And they're playing in a Major League Baseball stadium. Just think about that. Like, there are going to be fans who have not gone to a Twins game this season.
1: Yeah, that's true.
0: Who will go to a Savannah Bananas game. I don't get it, but they are definitely big.
1: I don't really get it either, but everyone who has kids that I know tries to take their kids to one of those games. And the couple times they've come to Kentucky, they have shut the cities down. So at some point you just have to say it's a huge thing. Now, for those of you that listen on Sunday mornings, you know one of our features that we like to do is King of the Mountain. And here is the premise. Every Friday at 4 o'clock, you will be able to give your sports take of the week. The best take is King of the Mountain. You then hold on to that crown for the next week. Whoever holds on the crown the longest for throughout the year gets recognized as the Matt and Myron King of the Mountain. This is our first one. We did it on the weekend. We retired it to wait for the Daily Show. It's now here. The winner will be featured on our social media, and you will get to crown for at least a week yourself as King of the Mountain, or if it's a woman, Queen of the Mountain. We want to make sure we invite everyone to participate. So here's what you have to do. 888-SAY-ESPN. You have 30 seconds to make your call. At the end of it, we will decide who the king or queen of the mountain is, and you will reign for the course of the week and potentially one day take over for Rich Eisen.
0: Yes, and remember to start with your take. No chit-chat, no intro.
1: Yes.
0: Give us your
1: best.
0: You
1: don't need to ask us how we're doing. We're doing good. You don't need to ask me to sing that note anymore because I've been told.
0: Why?
1: Wow, that it's not my thing. 888-SAY-ESPN, the first ever Matt and Myron King of the Mountain. You will be brought back for our 20th anniversary show. That's next.
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3: 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Everybody who follows college football knows about wide receiver Jeremiah Smith and the big impact he's had on Ohio State in the last 2 years. As he gets ready for this season, his focus is where he feels it should be.
4: Yeah, I mean, I don't really focus on what's in the future. I focus on what's right now. And, you know, that's Ohio State football. And, you know, that's the team. And that's the main focus right now. I'm not really focused on the NFL and stuff like that, but trying to make everybody around me better. And that's what all the greats did. Tom Brady, Kobe Bryant, that's what LeBron James doing. So that's what I'm trying to do. I'm trying to leave, you know, the jersey better than what I found it. So that's what I'm trying to do.
3: Smith says he's also trying to have a good impact on his teammates.
4: Leaving an impact on the people that's coming behind me. Guys like Chris Henry Jr., Jaquaden Gilford, Brock Boyd, guys like that. Just leaving an impact on them guys. And like I said, leaving the jersey better than what I found it. So, yeah.
3: We'll have more after this.
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3: There's no doubt that any success that Ohio State has, especially on offense, will have to do with the contributions of wide receiver Jeremiah Smith. A lot expected of him. But he's also been working and building a chemistry with his quarterback, Julian Sain.
4: Yeah, it's been good. Me and Julian have been with each other all summer. Coach Mick had us together, working out with each other, pushing each other to a very high level. And, you know, we've both been, you know, stepping out of our cover zone, pushing each other, pushing everybody in the program to, you know, get to our level. So that's what we've been doing this offseason.
3: And Smith also offers his thoughts on where he sees how his quarterback has improved his game coming into 2026.
4: Yeah, I mean, Julian, he's got bigger, he got faster, he got stronger, becoming more of a leader. Being a dog and having more swag to himself about himself. So that's one thing about him that stuck out.
3: And certainly there's the anticipation that this is most likely the last time that Buckeye fans will see Jeremiah Smith wearing a scarlet and gray uniform. We'll have another report tomorrow. 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
1: 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It's right. Just that opportunity to educate kids through the game of basketball and just say, hey, man, I'm born and raised in Toledo, and Toledo will always be my roots. Ohio is someplace that I've truly enjoyed and never, ever had a problem with it, never had a problem being there. And again, that's the city. Toledo is the city that touched me.
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0: What's up? It's Friday. Josh Vernon, what's going down? Good looking on that. He's the guru. What are you? Poobah? What's up, man? Good afternoon.
1: Good afternoon to you, too, and happy Jeep Day, second day.
0: Absolutely. Jeep

0: a tune. Somebody think it's a cartoon. And watch and see who's a buffoon. Or better yet, who can be a loon? Woo. Listen, it's cold talk. Now let's go. It's the Sports Talk Walk In. We called the SBI. Somebody called them boys on Kawhi. Yeah, man, Kawhi Leonard too. We didn't forget you. That was yesterday with the Daktronics. Woo! We got that going on today. But Josh Burnham, let me stop rapping and riddle you this. Did I say, wasn't I Carson Becky? I'm the first Carson Becker.
1: Yeah, you were Carsoning out, and you Carsoned your way towards greatness.
0: Bing! It's a preseason game. Whatever. Maturity is what you saw. Hall of Fame game. As we get in here, also, Panthers covered. What did we tell you? Let's go with the odds makers preseason. Welcome in, ladies and gentlemen. It's called Black and White Sports. It's fast around here. It's $1.20. Okay, that means 2 hours, 60 and 60. So you're inside the first hour. By the way, again, I am Andre of the Savages out of song form. That's Josh Burnham. You were just hearing there. He's engineering the thing. We appreciate that. Live from the Cumulus campus. Okay. On the south portion of the Glass City. That is where you can find us right now. Again, live. Shout out to our people in the Savvy Television Network. Download the app today. Roku, Fire TV, Apple TV, iOS, Android devices, respectively. And what's up to you on YouTube at Savvy Television. And for now, we're live on Facebook at Black White Sports. Okay? And we shared it a couple of times. You can get us at Savvy Television on Facebook as well. So we are in here live, 1007theticket.com. They're doing it auditorially, state to state. And at the end of the day, let the funnel come down to the fact that it is 100.7, that's ESPN here in the Glass City. So that's what's going down today. And you know how this flows. It's a Friday. We're going to try to finish it strong. All right. Up until, like I said, we step aside the first time today. Our man Chris Schmidbauer also expected today. See if I can get some high school camp talk out of him. A few items off the wall as well. Clarissa Shields, the whole thing. We're getting down to the wire game here. Fight week is upon us. Monday, Josh. It's that time. Champ getting ready to be busy, quote, in people's face. Even if you're not trying to get Clarissa Shields right now, she's probably popping up on your feeds, welcomed or unwelcomed. And, you know, wherever you come in on that, I would suspect good portions of this local Toledo audience might not be extremely familiar with what's going on with the champ. But there is a cross-section of you who do know. And did you guys know Ray J is on the undercard? Did you know this, Josh? Get Orlando Brown and Ray J are getting ready to box on the Clarissa Shields card. Stop the magic. It can't get any sillier. Are you joking? Yes, indeed. Oh, boy, and we'll share. We'll share. We don't want to tell all the business right now. But it's a Friday, everybody. Fun to flip Friday. I swear it is, okay? Thank you to our good friends at the Bassett Nut Company, formerly Rachel Michaels Gourmet Popcorn. You guys may recall this over a long tenure of service to our community. Well, be advised, she has moved up the block in the form of the renovated and recalibrated Bassett Nut Company at 5380 Monroe Street. So please dip in there. Snack time. We're getting ready to go to the gridiron situations. And remember, we told you, you can never go wrong taking that home to the lady. So fellas, be advised. Ladies always welcome anything from the Bassett Nut Company. And boy, will it get you a situation at your own Bassett Nut Company in your house. Do that. It's just an advisory. It's also Friday, and you know you got to get groomed up and get right so the master butler, barber, is right. If you dip in, 1248 West Sylvania, 419-407-0880. We'll ring the bell, though, here momentarily, so you guys know about that. But, okay, we are in here again. It's a Friday. Josh is here. We're rocking and rolling. Fellas will be through here later, like I said. Schmidbauer, Andy, and so on and so forth. But a Friday, we'll try to finish it strong. A few items, like I said. Jahmyr Gibbs becomes the highest paid running back in history. Josh, just like that. See? who was that that said, was it Steve saying that wasn't, it wouldn't be, wouldn't top out over our guy, Bijan with the mustard, man.
1: Right.
0: And I think it's well deserved. That is right. The universe has proven to be correct, ladies and gentlemen. It is correct. It's correct. I hope both of these young men can stay healthy as long as possible so that we can measure the situation and see what dollar was spent best, especially when we're looking at the expected results. Bijan Robinson, we feel, has a head start. No one expects much from the Atlanta Falcons.
1: I'm just glad that Sheila was probably listening to the program. That's Sheila Ford Hampton, the owner of the Lions, that finally realized.
0: I think so, Josh. It was us. It was us.
1: Yeah.
0: We did that. That was it. Because she heard. You know why? Because everybody can hear us around the world. Yes, that's right. Most people have Roku devices or smart TVs. And in that, you can download the Savvy Television Network today. And you can see if you miss any of this, especially if anything goes wrong, you know, in other cyber parts of the universe, you can certainly just plug in. It'll be posted there all weekend. We messed up. Last weekend, it got trickery last week because, you know, you had the whole Pudding Bay. It was too much. It was a lot of interferer, you know, trick blaskinosis going off. Okay?
1: Playing the skin game.
0: Yeah, absolutely. Absolutely. And you know this, all right? But listen, Impress getting ready to come through here, so we're going to rock with him. Listen. You guys, we're jumping out right here. We're out of here. Facebook, we appreciate you for the weekend. Thank you very much. Let the video roll. And we appreciate all the people here on Facebook doing this. If you're seeing this video, it's important. If we're still on, it's not yet 6 o'clock Eastern. You can join in. It's Black and White Sports, but we got to go into the app universe, our own. It's just safer that way. Don't owe anybody anything and you stay out of crap. All right. So with that, you've heard it. When we come back, Carson Beck, Kawhi Leonard, and then again, Caitlin Clark tricked off the game twice last night. And my money. Wow. That's when CC it starts to fall out of love. Chris Mirbauer later on at the 5 o'clock hour and Jahmyr Gibbs, the highest paid man. All of that. So come on with us. Get inside the Savvy Television app. We gone. All right. On Facebook. Everybody else is break time. 100.7 FM. That's ESPN here in the Glass City radio side. 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
3: An accident, Lasky, Douglas, and Tremainsville. Things slowing down as usual. 475 westbound between Secor and Talmadge. A couple of reminders. 475 northbound from 75 to 24 is closed this weekend. The Monroe Bridge over 23 reopens tomorrow night. That's your Cumulus Toledo right now traffic.
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9: Clearing skies tonight with patchy fog possible. It'll be muggy with low temperatures in the upper 60s. Very warm and humid tomorrow. Sunshine early, clouds in the afternoon, and still a very small chance for an isolated afternoon shower. Most areas, though, stay dry. High temperatures mid-80s and sunshine and clouds mixing for Sunday. Still warm, but not as humid, mid-80s. From the 13 First Alert Weather Center, I'm Chief Meteorologist Jay Birschbeck.
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14: 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You're fake news. Don't ever talk again. You're fake news. One of the worst in the business. 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
0: It's too much damn fake news going on everywhere.
1: Well, we didn't have fake news until we had a fake. Well, I'm not going to go there.
0: Yep, don't go there, Josh. You're not going there, buddy. Cut the game, Jack. All right. Back in here as we open it back up inside the Savvy Television Network app. Appreciate everybody. 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And we know it's serious. Radio side, the ticket, 100.7. It's ESPN around here in Lucas County. I am Andre of the Savages. This we may have made you aware of. Josh Burnham, you will hear in here time to time. And in a few moments, we'll have our man Monty Features will pop in here. And so we'll talk to him about a few of these items, Josh, as we get back in on a fun to flip Friday. That's what I did, too, when I came in. You guys have to catch it, the Facebook version, right when we popped in. You know what I mean? So I think we got this thing together now, Josh.
1: Yeah. Fun to flip Friday.
0: I think it's a way to love it and blend it and mend it. If you want, you can copy. I rearranged the descript. Look at it on the Black and White Sports page, at Black White Sports. So you guys can get the open of the show. But then right when, at the first break, that's where we have to, hit the pivot on the whole thing, and we think we might have found a compromisable lane in which to sort of operate, in a productive space for all avenues, Josh.
1: Yeah, I mean, it'll work out best in the end.
0: Okay. So as we move forward around here and continue, hold on, I got to check some things, man, email before, because I want to say some stuff here today that should be in the show that would actually coincide with some other activities sort of forthcoming. But I would have to, I should have done it during the break. I had ample opportunity. My bad. Excuse me. Got to stay focused here. But anyway, what can I do, Josh, about the fact that, can I say again, the Carson Beck thing?
1: He's definitely not a Brandon Whedon for one thing.
0: Look, man, I don't understand why is that confusable, though. I really look forward to talking to Andy about this. Because I'm telling him, I'm like, look, man, this guy, the same reason they kind of down-talked him, because he had some miles on his doggone situation, this is why it's serving appropriately. As you ask him to make a transition that is, again, a level up. Ultimately, it's always a level up, and you want a guy that's more mature. And remember, we said Carson Beck has been through the rigors. It's as simple as that. It doesn't matter. Everybody is looking at trying to figure it out, trying to get it together, trying to get some sort of confidence, some sort of rhythm, whatever you'd like to assign to it. Guys are trying to obtain it. And that's across the board. So any time which became non-vogue over a substantial period of time, and it stopped being about guys who were veteran built, even coming in where a rookie should be 24 years old, 23, 24, hey, if you're lucky, 25. You're like, what? These tiny years you can't afford. Listen, now I don't know how you want to try to quantify it in today's space and the economics of how we have situations going off. But just in the larger scope and what it was at a point and how it just trended into the youngest sort of addition we could get of a guy, how has that really served? I understand that there are diamonds in the rough. There will always be. But I bet you if we were to percentage-wise lay out the prospects on how it really plays, a guy is not really coming into his own. And if I'm being honest, let's go ahead and spin it and flip it to put it on Elway, put it on Marino, put it on Peyton. Hell, put it on Romo. End of the day, Favre, whoever. End of the day, Brady, for that matter. End of the day, guys in the maturing cycle can't be changed, just like Father Time can't be beat, except for LeBron James. But outside of this, typically not a prospect of defeat when we talk about what you're facing. And what you used to be facing was, again, a standard evolution of any young man. That young man there, those of you who can see the visual on the stream, Carson Beck, we are picturing here for my radio people. That performance last night was really, it's due. It's been building. It's been mentally fortifying. And now he has the confidence and knows, okay, at least I belong on this stage. Let me continue my journey. That's a solid guy. It's a solid guy, man. Tried and true. Again, Cardinals, like I told you, we love the McBride plus 1,000. The whole thing, I don't even know those numbers. I bet you the numbers changed. When we said this back when we were working on our player individual parlay, and we said McBride, you know what I mean, over under the 1,000-plus yards. Well, I'm thinking you might want to get in on that at this point. Black and White Sports on this Friday. It's fun to flip. We're going to try to do it. All right, bottom of the hour. We talked to our man, Monty Features, real quick. Let's do this. Josh, let's go ahead and ring the bell if we may, because it's a Friday, and we must remind people grooming is important. You probably want to look right if you're doing something day or night over the weekend span. Call our man. He is Anthony Butler. He is the master barber and stylist. Ladies.
15: Has the fire! At ring the bell?
17: All right. Ding, ding.
0: And as we ring the bell on this Friday, smack in the middle of Jeep Fest, downtown, what's going on, Glass City? Jeep Fest annual is global. We attract millions. We appreciate it. We appreciate Black and White Sports being able to work in unison with our man, Anthony Butler, on this Friday. He's in the shop now, 419-407-0880, and he's watching it, I imagine, because he has the app downloaded on his over-the-head monitors in the shop. There are several. It's a really nice place to sit and wait for your opportunity to get in the chair of the master barber and stylist. All right, master play, home runs, three straight games, Dingler helping Tigers 11-0 over the Mariners. Wow. Sizzle. Back to sizzle. What did I say? Let's get back to sizzle. You only needed one little intercession.
1: Maybe shades of 2024, perhaps.
0: Oh,
1: two
0: boy.
1: That's 2-3 from the Mariners as Framber Valdez gets the win. He's 7-7 through seven shutout innings, struck out 5 and walked 2. Tigers take care of business against the Mariners in the Pacific Northwest, 11-0.
0: Shouts out to that. Let's go. Motor City Cats. Motor City Cats. Motor City Cats. And the guards. What did they do? Oh, the guards. Yep. Well, they lose 13-6. New York Mets. It's okay. Tonight you will forget. Yeah. I have picked them tonight, Josh. Let's go. Okay.
1: Yeah, they got swept by the Mets. Three straight. Griffin took the loss. Lasted only 4 innings. He's 0-1. And the Mets, nice for them to play after they're already, like, basically all but eliminated from postseason contention. So it's always, that's baseball. It's a weird thing.
0: Yeah, absolutely. You know, you got to have, you know, antagonists that just disrupt for no real reason to serve any real general purpose or good. And what did those red 5-1-3 sinisters do? Sweeping the A's, 6-5 is what happened. Jump out of NL cellar, you say, Josh?
1: Yep, got the sweep thanks to Andrew Abbott, who pitched 6 2/3 innings, gave up 3 runs, struck out 4. He's now 6-7 on the year as Burke got the save, number 2 on the year. Reds, they are out of the cellar in the Central. NL Central, that is.
0: All right. Black and White Sports.
1: And finally, your Mud Hens update.
0: Ring the bell locally. Mud Hens, Storm Chasers rained out yesterday. Doubleheader tonight about to be underway in just under an hour. So there you go. Buckle up. Ballpark, Josh?
1: Yeah.
0: Homestand?
1: Yeah, homestand, fifth,
0: okay.
1: Third.
0: We like it. There you have it. Glass City. Jeep Fest. Downtown. All of us. Get in there. Don't worry about the gray skies. It'll clear up. Just like you, as you cheer up listening to Black and White Sports. It's the fastest buck 20. When we come back, impress. All right? Bottom of the hour. It's a lot of work to do. Half of it still to go in the first frame. Appreciate you being live with us in the app. 100.7 FM. That's ESPN here in the Glass City. Oh, wow. It's a global thing, though. Don't believe it. Local is the box. Can't be in one. 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
3: An accident, Lasky, Douglas, and Tremainsville. Things slowing down as usual. 475 westbound between Secor and Talmadge. A couple of reminders. 475 northbound from 75 to 24 is closed this weekend. The Monroe Bridge over 23 reopens tomorrow night. That's your Cumulus Toledo right now traffic.
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22: 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We all scream. 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
25: 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At what point do the streets, the hood, the set releases me from these obligations that have guaranteed either jail or death? 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Why would I hold on to that? I hate that. That's what little boys do. Little boys do.
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0: As we continue, Fastest Buck 20 in sports, it's called Black and White Sports. Hello to you today. We do this Monday through Friday, 4 to 6 p.m. Eastern. Thank you to everybody coming in. Some of you brand new to it, so if you're finding us via the Roku Avenue and those of you inside the smart TV realm and so forth, thank you. We appreciate it. Listen, we probably should have apologized early. I don't know how to explain. It's an interesting thing, especially with all the people kind of doing this. So thank you for even looking at us. Because all the people in the world are kind of talking crazy about sports and saying a bunch of wild stuff. So we definitely do our share. All right, I am Andre of the Savages, by the way. We are live from Toledo, Ohio. That's the glass city globally. Understand that. Just like the Jeep Fest popping off this weekend is happening now. Tomorrow morning, the parade, you guys know that. And understand, too, this direct from our man, shout out Mr. Fisher, Bill Fisher, Director of Media Relations. I don't want to say the title wrong, Bill, but Bill, big dog over there. Shout out Whitney Rothcar, all those kind folks over there rocking with us. But the parade, if you have a Jeep, they don't even care. It could be raggly, maggly. But of course, if it's new and blue, you fly. And if it's classic and it's whatever, and it's unique. And some people, we know you every year coming through. It's a few people that have Jeeps that are known. And respect to everybody. Let the parade go off and let it be as crazy. And again, take up the entire morning. Make sure they drag it all the way through everywhere in downtown. Make it link up. We appreciate it and respect to everybody. Make it peace and love out there. Let all the people, man, and the citizenry enjoy. The G-Fest is here. It's Glass City. We strong. Also, too, if you're in Northeast Ohio, Canton area and what have you, all right, we know it. Hall of Fame going off, NFL celebrating, so we appreciate that. Obviously, beginning of the season, and shouts out to last night, Hall of Fame game. Panthers, Cardinals did it. They did that. That was entertainment. Josh quit like they act like it wasn't entertainment, Josh. Them boys got down last night. They did. They got down. We're gonna go ahead and clap. Let's get we're gonna get Monty in here. We're gonna talk about it, Josh. We're gonna get into all of that because I got some stuff, man. A lot of stuff before we finish this first hour. So glad you guys are here. Appreciate it. Buckle up or what have you. You know, pull over. You might have to do something on the side because sometimes it can get outrageous. You just never know. 877-909-1007 is how you plug in on it. Josh Burnham gives you permission. I do not. It's not. That has nothing to do with me. I'm not with that. Don't be calling me. I'm not even on it like that. It's all good. It's not personal. You don't have to worry about me taking it that way. You don't have to talk to me because I know I leave you very little to dispute. That is the thing. But Josh Burnham wants your synergy to go off. So text, you know, whatever, 877-909-1007. All right. So here we go. As the conversation continues, all guest calls brought to you by... Wake up call line in motion to us weekend time. So you know how we like to do. And you guys know we are never a stranger to anything that involves, you know, the proceeds associated with all money. But, you know, here we always welcome every time we can. It's new money in the building. He is Monty Features. DJ Impress. It's another weekend. So you never know with that. He might pop out on you. What's up, man? What's going down,
4: sir?
0: What's
4: going on, bro? How you doing, man?
0: A little better every day, brother. Were you here yesterday? I think was you around? Maybe you weren't. By the time I got talking about Carson Becking and was getting ready to Carson Beck the situation, because it's an older dude

0: have this moment. I'm not really playing games, clearly, with respect to what's going on with the classroom and what I have to do cerebrally. I put that on display last night. Preseason or what have you. Doesn't matter when you start talking about in that game last night, first activity in large part against people that are not in your practice and not really running a lot of dummy missions and drills through things and the 7-on-7s, people that might actually still try to, as we said, buddy, knock your block off because I'm hungry. Right. It's hungry man out there. And I thought it was, first of all, shout out to him and Kenny Pickett, as a matter of fact, just as a sidebar, because of the game itself, that was entertainment. Usually with that, we get some fluke dukery, and you're turning that off, you know, 20 minutes into that thing. People were rocking and rolling with it last night, probably the entire stretch. But your thoughts on it. But again, my man Carson Beck specifically, because I think the Cardinals might have a guy. I know that's a lot to put in one Hall of Fame preseason game, but there's something about the way he demonstrated, Monty, in terms of a guy you figure is going to improve week to week with the things he knows.
1: Yeah, I'm mad at myself because I was doing some stuff and missed the beginning of the game.
0: Yeah.
1: But seeing the highlights, you know, it looked like he got up. But I'm telling you, I was impressed with that King kid too, man. He okay. made some throws that I didn't think that he would be able to throw, make.
0: Yeah.
1: So he kind of impressed me a little bit.
0: Yeah, the whole thing, I'm just glad. Listen, NFL, what I'm going to say once again, I appreciate you for making sure we're going to be entertainment top to bottom. NFL said yesterday, we don't have time and can't afford to waste any of the preseason games. You are not allowed to miss anything. That's what that felt like to me. Like, you might want to go ahead and watch everything this year. You know what I mean? And I think when we actually get to the fun and the fiesta of September and the kickoffs, oh, my goodness. You're talking about Heart Attack Central for people who were already in trouble, especially gamblers. Beware. Remember, I told them yesterday, Monty, and I would re-advise you all again, take odds maker lines. Last night, 1-0. Told you on the demonstration, the 2.5 covered, and they gave you the buzzer beater. So there you go. But shouts out to the Hall of Fame game and a good way to, you know, garner the people's attention last night. I would imagine a pretty big audience. Josh, we probably should run a check on the rating and see what actually went off. But speaking of the rating, Monty, now we have it. I don't know, were you on, and we were talking about it the other day. We definitely said, what's the better value? We were asking the people when we talk about Bijan Robinson versus Jahmyr Gibbs. Well, now the money now says we have a seeming answer for now. As I mentioned yesterday, I'm hoping both of these young men can stay as healthy as possible for as long as possible so we can possibly get an answer here. And I think Bijan Robinson gets more of a pass because we have no true expectation for the Falcons, not at least early on, but the Lions could be an entirely different animal. And for that, we think justice has been done here. Mr. Features, 3 years, $67.5 million, $51.5 of that guaranteed. Deal could top out at $75.5
1: million. Man, and he deserves every penny of it. He's such an integral part of that offense in the run game and the pass game. He opens up so much more for them. And you, like I said, when he's not there, you can tell, you know, the offense, it just sputters a little bit. And they're showing him, like, look, we have all the faith in you. Let's get out here and let's make this. Like I said, I think the last couple of seasons, they've been really thinking they've been one or two injuries away from being, like, going deep into the playoffs. Right. And I think this is their playoff push right here.
0: Absolutely. I think the Lions, too. I think it's something about how we have looked at it. Some people got back into that conversation. Lions back on bum patrol. Not those boys up there. Boys up there in the D, man. I don't think they really will shy away from. You'll probably hear it subtle a little bit at first. Once they get that thing rocking and it's starting to look like we better change the respect model once again, I think you'll hear a little bit more of the force in it. But I think they're going to be attack-minded in every single way. And as we talk about that offense, and you talk about him again, and Jahmyr Gibbs, everybody becoming the highest paid running back in NFL history with the, again, $67.5 million there, roughly topping out at just over, I think, oh my goodness, about 25 something. About let me see. I'm get my figures and my slates right.
1: And I see they splits. Put that point six on there. Just, yeah.
0: That's what I said. Remember, I was like, that's all you got to do. You just got to notch the, you know what I'm saying, notch the belt just to hear. It's a respect thing and.

0: really Bijan Robinson. Again, nobody was mad and arguing at that young man getting paid because, yep, he is as vital to what the Falcons do. We just don't know what the Falcons do. That's the only problem. That's why we can't define what he really is value-wise. But in Detroit, that man, see, what I was going to say, Monty, to just your point and just talking about when he's out there or it kind of doesn't curl, it's kind of sputters. They're not as threatening when he's right. not on the field. Even when we had my man Smash, what's my guy, Josh, that we just gave up? That went, I think he went to
1: Montgomery.
0: Montgomery. And no disrespect to Montgomery at all. With the punishing style and everything else, no question. But even with him, if Montgomery's your only real threat, you're not getting ready to Earl Campbell nobody to no damn win like that. You're going to get beat. You're just going to get your ass beat the entire game. That's not working. Even again. Right. You're not having a bunch of beast modes. If you want to sell me that, and that's somebody we haven't seen that since, and you saw how short that was.
2: Right.
0: If we really being honest, and we love him. That's our guy, Marshawn Lynch. No question. Salute in case he ever hears it. It's all love around here. You know this. But at the end of the day, you know, no, you're not getting ready to bruise your way. There's going to have to be some finessery, and it's base. That's the thing. When making quality love to the game, okay, let the people understand. Let me let that simmer. Y'all might catch it. It'll be later on in the weekend if you're watching the replay inside the Savvy Television app, right? You got to have a little finessery and it's base. It's a mixture. You can't just jump in and just base everything. Some of you are, that's the problem. And then it's all over and it just, yep, the game's done and everybody's in the locker room and to the showers we go. And that what? That land you in divorce court. Catch that. Don't worry about it. They'll get it, Monty. It's all good. Josh, last break. Are we good? Or can
1: we
0: can on?
1: Take it to the bottom of the hour.
0: Oh, okay. Good. Hang with it. Good. All right. Word. Okay. As it switches up. Let me do this. Let's talk about Kawhi Leonard, Monty. NBA time. Kawhi Leonard got caught. It's bad. It's bad, bro. Hold on. It's all bad. And it's exactly what we're thinking and people trying to be slick. So if you guys were not aware, and this kind of got, I think this was kind of yesterday, maybe we had just gotten off the air. Sometimes it happens, like as soon as we pop off and then, you know, something like this, because we could have had real comedy fun with this one. But let's try it now. Let's try it right here. Here we go. Okay, ESPN people, Kawhi Leonard had undisclosed sponsorship deal with Daktronics. Josh, you may want to look up Daktronics. We'll have to tell the people who they are.
1: Yeah,
0: explain who they are.
1: They make scoreboards.
0: Okay, thank you.
2: Yeah.
0: Isn't that something? This is cute, everyone. L.A. Clippers star Kawhi Leonard, whose sponsorship deal with a now bankrupt green banking company is at the center of an NBA investigation, also had an undisclosed sponsorship agreement allegedly worth millions of dollars with the company that designed the Clippers video board inside the Intuit Dome. Former ESPN contributor Pablo Torre reported on his podcast. Pablo Torre finds out on Thursday. Torre interviewed someone identified as an anonymous high-level source under contract for Intuit Dome, who alleged that the sponsorship deal was 1,000% a way to circumvent the NBA salary cap. It was funneling money from the Clippers through Daktronics back to Kawhi. Torre also cited an anonymous former Clippers official who said that they knew that Leonard had a sponsorship deal with Daktronics, the South Dakota-based company that designed the Halo board, the largest double-sided Halo display built in an arena inside the Intuit Dome in Inglewood, California. The Clippers' $2 billion venue that opened in August 24. The Clippers had not responded to a request for comment Thursday evening, though it is unclear when Leonard reportedly began his sponsorship deal with Daktronics or what the alleged terms for the pact included. A spokesperson who represented Daktronics told Hunter Brook Media, which collaborated with Torre, that Leonard doesn't have an active contract with the company. The spokesperson also told Hunter Brook Media, "I don't know what the company wants to say or can say, giving the giving the investigation and all that. A reference to Lipton, Rosen, Katz, and the law firm leading the NBA's investigation into Leonard's April 22 sponsorship deal with Aspiration, a company that also had a sponsorship pact with the Clippers that was announced in September 21. In mid-July, The Athletic reported that the NBA's investigators had examined a previously unreported endorsement deal with another company. So the NBA has launched its investigation into the Clippers and Leonard in September after numerous podcasts from Torrey, who cited internal documents that showed the Clippers owner Steve Ballmer invested $50 million into Aspiration through his personal LLC in 21. That month, the Clippers signed a 23-year, $300 million deal with Aspiration, making the company the first founding partner of the Intuit Dome. 6 months later, Aspiration signed its $28 million endorsement deal with Leonard and an unnamed employee who purportedly worked for the banking company told Torrey that Leonard's sponsorship deal was to circumvent the salary cap. So,
2: wouldn't you know who won the pony?
0: Just trickery, Monty. Just trickery. Just getting around the rules. Isn't that something? People getting around the rules at an extreme level, going way too damn far not to do enough when you're out here trying to be whatever you're trying to be. Because the Clippers are never going to have results, Monty Features, acting like that.
3: That was my whole thing. Like, you did all of that, like, to move money to finish what? Third or fourth? What did they finish?
0: Where did the Clippers finish, Josh? We got to check now. What was the standings, the final standings for the Clippers? For you, like you said, right, for all of this, and Steve Ballmer, this is what we're paying for, and you move out of the doggone, what is it, not a crypto, I almost said Staples, but the damn crypto, we move out of there, and the Clippers to finish what, Josh Burnham?
1: They were 42-40, ninth in the Western Conference.
0: Damn!
1: Play-in team.
0: Damn, the play-in? I did all this trickery and chess movery to get to the play-in?
1: That's why they're the Clippers.
0: Damn it, man. Those are Clippers Anthony Butler would never use. The master barber's not going to touch these type of Clippers. You crazy? That's why you want to go see him. It's a Friday. 419-407-0880. Call our man today. The weekend is here. You only got today and tomorrow because you know Sunday, that's the off day on the Barber Nation. You guys already know what it is. Yes, sir.
3: Hey, Sam, I say this. There are probably more. It's probably a lot more. And more deals like that in the NBA.
0: Oh, sure.
3: Like,
0: yeah,
3: you know, other teams, other players, and Kawhi probably has a whole lot more. And that right there, maybe why he want to stay out the limelight. That's why when you ask him a question, he's like, he don't want to say nothing.
0: That's exactly why. Wait, hold up. That's exactly why. That's why you trip out on people who get all in the front. And knowing you lying, that's the whole thing. Yeah. That's why we got to light your ass up when it's time to do it. Because if you're smart and you know you janky, get in the back, take your ass in the cut, and try to get the spoils you can get. But don't send your ass in the front by any means necessary. Yes, Kawhi Leonard, we ain't mad at you. We see this. Hey, buddy, wait, buddy, that fool couldn't even be the champ. He couldn't even gloat with Detroit. That fool had this trophy. He couldn't even gloat. You can't say nothing. Oh, my gosh. You've stolen everything. San Antonio, something's up. Oh, my gosh. You got to get out of there. Pop ain't going to have this shadiness. We got to go. He's like, I got to get out of here. Yeah. You know you a shade, Mason. You know your whole nation is shade. What is up, Kawhi Leonard? Man.
3: And like, how are you? What does a spokesperson for a backboard do? Like, this is
0: what's the ad? What's the ad, Kawhi? Listen, it's the finest Digitronics in history. What is? Let me see what the name. I'm gonna see. Can I write a script for this? What is going on, Digitronics? What is this about, man? And you guys, see. All these people, man, this is the whole thing, everybody. Now, see, we laugh, and it's terrible, and it's upsetting. You know why? Because, God rest his soul, none of this would be a David Stern production. None of this nonsense. Or again, better avenues at cover-ups. clearly we don't have the veteranship of people who know how to tell a lie appropriately. Because everything's blowing up. Like you said, every one of these that drop out, it's another 1,000 roaches inside the doggone interior, inside the drywall. It's another 1,000 of them boys everywhere for whatever's going on. Can you imagine what kind of stuff we might be able to pull up, like on King and some of these boys, man, with all of this? The people, especially these team bouncers, the bouncy teamy guys. You know what I'm saying? Like, because you got to, it's always something that's got to be a hair off kilter with some of that. All right, hold on. Here we go. We got the last couple minutes in here. Let me get this in this first hour or two for everybody. Monty, listen, this is going to be tough for me right here, though. This next couple minutes before we get out of here. First hour here with our man Monty Features. All right. He's our edge rusher as we get into our gridiron time, everybody, early in the football campaign. Black and White Sports here on this Friday. So I don't know. You probably definitely didn't see this if you didn't really get the whole Hall of Fame game and what have you. Okay, so last night the ladies were playing. We go to the WNBA for this, and this is rough. Kay Jones, I'm shouting you out on this. This is you, because I know you want to get, like, Sam, you getting too crucial on CeCe. Well, when she starts tricking off my money, ladies, when you trick off my money, that is a good avenue toward us not getting along moving forward. As soon as you start playing with it in a disrespectful way and dissing it or stealing it or doing something that comes up as you could have certainly been a little bit better here. Last night, ladies and gentlemen, I don't know if you guys saw the Fever and Aces. It went into overtime. We had the Aces winning. So on that hand, I led you guys astray because we gave you that. So I was like 1-for-2 WNBA last night. So that part of what happened last night, but this was part of it. Okay. So clip one, Josh, is how we got into overtime when the Fever should have won the game. So this is what I would certainly categorize as a peanut butter smelling moment. Caitlin Clark, I can't have this. You hurt me.
4: Might have been clean.
5: Clark missing on the first.
4: The Fever are making it interesting here to close this game in the last 10 seconds.
5: Clark missed both.
0: Clark misses both free throws. We then go to overtime, everyone. Game gets more dicey because you cannot play with the veteran Aces, championship caliber Aces, Young, Wilson, Gray, so on, Aces, not the women you want to play with, especially allowing them to hang around a game they were scheduled to lose by all accounts. But thank you, Fever. And once again, in front of Halliburton Hightower, clip number two, Caitlin Clark on the turnover, Asia Wilson with the Steeleries up the court. And then we get the doggone bang, bang. Good night, everybody. Y-O-Y-O. Good night. Run it, Josh.
6: Shot clock off. 3 seconds. Chelsea Gray for three. Yes, bam!
4: Are you kidding me? She does it again.
0: No, she didn't do it again. And that's what I'm getting tired of. She's not keeping on doing it again. Monty Features, that cost me. If I tell you guys don't even want to know the parlay of that. And that was that's all it was them really losing that game, I think. You know what I mean? Or maybe her. I might have had her on another ticket for like 2 assists. She blew up. So the whole thing, I had nothing to come in here. Broke my heart. I can't. See? It's all messed up from here. I'm not going to be able to trust her right now. Messing up games. Nobody's really seeing that. There are times. It really is. I mean, it's cool. You heard some of these performances when you get that 40 ball and some of that you hear. That's really not telling the tale with that group. So we've discussed it, man. But there you go. First hour, all right, on this Friday, man. I hope your weekend is pleasant. You got something going on, sir? What's the word?
3: Got the set on tomorrow, and that's it, yeah.
0: Okay. Where is that at, too? Peacock Lounge, everybody. Yes. Holler at my man, sir. Impress, man. Doing it big down there, man. That's a DJ showcase. Tell him real quick, man. We're going to jump out. 10 seconds. Let him know what it is.
3: DJ showcase. We got five local DJs, and we might have one from Cleveland come down too, doing a half hour set. You know, we celebrating Amber's birthday, so
0: okay,
3: we gonna get it in.
0: Absolutely, man. Shout out to Amber on that. All right, everybody over at the Peacock, man. Uncle Bob, man, appreciate you always, man. So everybody be safe. Enjoy that over the weekend, okay? Again, DJ all Showcase, right, everybody, all kind of music. All right, Impress. Appreciate you, man.
3: Have a good one, bro.
0: Appreciate yes, sir. You too. All right, Josh Burner, we will be back. Hour number two. Appreciate everybody for being in the app. All right, just after 5:05, probably 5:06 right now. Josh has to run some ass, so we're going to handle this business, okay? And finish it strong for our weekend. Black and White Sports, it's a Friday. Sit tight, please. More to do.
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16: I want to know if you still think MJ's the GOAT or if your stance has changed.
17: Do you think it's easier to score points in 2025 or in 1995 in the NBA?
16: I think it's easier to score points now, most definitely now.
17: Yeah. Okay, so therefore, when we look at point totals of LeBron,
16: okay, yeah,
17: we got to take that with an asterisk, right? When was the NBA more popular, 90s or today?
16: I think the NBA is more popular today.
17: No, it's not even close. Like, NBA's gone down. It's a joke. The last 10 years, who's been the face of the NBA?
16: Like LeBron.
17: In the 90s, who was the face of the NBA?
16: Jordan.
17: Wait, so Jordan made the NBA more popular and LeBron made the NBA a joke?
16: No. No, no, no, no, no. Yeah.
17: The NBA is on verge of collapse. No one wants to watch it. Crowd attendance is down. They got to give away free food. They got to give away free beer. The cable channels are like, basically no one wants to watch it. It's like a 3-point contest. No one plays defense. So the League of LeBron is going into a place of irrelevance. Jordan left the league at the highest ratings ever, with a cultural phenomenon the way we've never seen before. When you go to the inner city, you go to Chicago, you go to Atlanta, do you say, hey man, are you wearing Jordans? Or do you say, hey, are you wearing LeBrons?
16: Yeah, all right.
17: And I'll close with this. You know how you are the GOAT? You're the GOAT when you don't have to keep on playing to your 40 and get your kid some sort of, you know, special job just because you're a billionaire. That's how you know you're the GOAT. You're the GOAT where you're like, I just won 6. Thanks so much. I'm retiring. Thanks for playing. The GOAT knows he's the greatest, and he doesn't have to keep on playing to prove it.
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0: Hour number two. Let's take off around here. It is a fun to flip Friday. You know what? Now that I think about that, I hear that clip again, though. You know what? This thing keeps up and ends like it might. We're going to have a real interesting conversation on our hands, though. We better be careful, though, with this LeBron thing now, moving into this next section. And I'm telling you, I told you people about the look. You better calm down with the Philly thing. Again, everybody's hurt. Any of that, that's cool. And that applies to everybody else in the association. So I don't usually add that to most of what I'm going to say or be saying. I don't add that. If everybody gets to play and all things are equal as they go, that is a problem. Now, what does the subsequent bench look like? What 3 guys or so can you have outside that 5-guy frame? That's going to be an interesting tale, because that will be actually more critical than what they got going on, you know, up front. Just keep that in mind, though, as a sidebar. But I do think the LeBron thing, he has an interesting career, though. When you start talking about the possibility of winning in various places, because I know I applied that to Kareem's argument many years ago, especially when he was here, all right, flex real quick, at the Toledo downtown library, and he was doing a book signing, Josh Berman again, but he was talking, rapping with the people, and I was able to, you can get this clip too, if you look inside the Savvy Television app, as a matter of fact, I believe it's in there, if you look into the sports channel, you can see that, but nonetheless, you know, I was applying the two-city thing, And if this man ends up with four cities, you know, whatever would have you, and again, especially if they are able to somehow forge for one right now, because typically, as they like to point out with the pattern, he's not first year position to get crowns, though, typically. So yeah, that would be a statement, too, if they could get in position on this one.
1: If he could pull off four championships with four different teams, there could be a different interesting conversation with this debate.
0: Hell yeah.
1: Which never seems to end.
0: But it's all good, though. Not mad at you, King. No, I'm buckled up. Let's get to it, though. I like it. Just don't be on the Lakers. See, that's the whole thing. I'm not budging off my frame. As long as you're not on the Lakers, it's happy time around here. That's all I want said. Okay, and it's happy time around here every time, man, our guy comes through. So we know what time it is now because he's back on deck on his own post. That's why you can't even really get him, man. Like, now I can't even really catch up with him. Like, it's terrible, like, what's going on around here now. I understand it, man. These boys get big time, Josh. You just never know. They hit a gear on you, man, and it's all good, though. That's how I know, man. It's time to get to it. The fall is upon us, and again, it is time to get into the focused mode. If you are the young gridironers around here, okay, in our high school window, he's always there looking inside the glass and certainly keeping the glass city clean in that respect. You like that, Chris? See that? I don't even write that, Chris. That just comes out. That's the whole thing. You never know. My man, Chris Schmidbauer, everybody, voice of the Whitmer Panthers. Chris, how you doing, sir? Football season is here.
19: I'm all right. Long time no chat. I missed you, but we've been keeping tabs on each other.
0: Yeah, we said some stuff. Yeah,
19: here that and time there. Of year, man. It's crazy. It never calms down until probably like March, but it's what I sign up for, so it'll be fun.
0: Absolutely. And maybe, Chris, take us right there. Will it be? If you'd like, you know, maybe start commentary about the Panthers and what can you give us with regard to, you know, again, some of these high school factions here. We're getting it geared up. You know, the scrimmages have been happening. We're finding out, you know, how the things are going to take shape here and there. And obviously, I think when's week one? The 20th? It's like next
1: 21st.
0: 21st, so that weekend or what have you. So, yeah, you know, it's right here. It is in our face. But, you know, set us up, if you will, man. I know these young kids have been working hard.
19: Yeah, camps for most people started last Saturday, and lots of teams were out there. You know, obviously this week is kind of a big one because you get to a point where you finally get to hit somebody else. Most teams will even do a scrimmage either today or tomorrow, and you'll just kind of start getting a feel for where you're at. As far as Whitmer's concerned, they do have quite a few position players to replace. I know they're really excited about their incoming sophomore class. The freshman class from a year ago was really talented. They have a lot of guys that I think will probably, by the end of the season, probably be key contributors for this team. I don't know how much we'll see that early on. Yeah. But the nice part for Whitmer is going to be that you do have a good test week two. They'll be on the road up in Detroit to take on MLK again, who they got beat pretty soundly by last year. But MLK is going to try and replace some really talented guys from a year ago. And then you get into that cross-divisional stuff, and then you start getting into your own division. So the nice thing, as Justin Keller said, and I kind of agree with him, is when you're breaking in new guys, the beauty of the way the NLL is set up is that you're not in divisional play and towards the back end of the season. So you get a good glimpse of who you are. You can kind of work out some of those kinks and get the guys that you feel are your best 11 on each side of the ball in the right position. But still really critical time because you got another week of two-a-days. You got one last scrimmage, and then we're right into game week. It goes by fast.
0: Absolutely, man. Talking to Chris Schmidbauer here, voice of the Whitmer Panthers, Black and White Sports. You know, Chris, I guess the obvious question then becomes, you know, what do we expect coming into this? Certainly, you suggest the turnover there with the Panthers or what have you, but maybe what about some of the other institutions where we are familiar or we expect, you know, again, a high output and high-level performance when we get into the colder months of all of this? What can we say? Obviously, it's always difficult to predict, but, you know, are there expectations that are warranted here in the area?
19: Absolutely. I mean, Central Catholic, as always, will be in the discussion. Greg Dempsey's team goes from D3 to D2. I'm interested to see the way that plays out. Obviously, we've got a ways to go before we start getting any answer to that. But the fact that they're going to be in Division II should speak to just how talented they are. Division II, nothing against Division III and the stuff they've done down there, but it is a tougher division. You've got some really good tried and true blue blood teams in Division II that they're going to have to get through. You also have a situation playing out at Perrysburg where you've got just about everybody back, and they have, I would say, by their own admission, underachieved where they want to be the last few years. And I know that Dirk Connor and his staff are working really hard with guys like Brady Maxwell, and Reed Gerkins, a senior this year. He's committed to play a Kentucky offensive lineman. This is a really good Perrysburg team, a really experienced Perrysburg team. So if there's a year that they're going to get it, it would be this year. Anthony Wayne, what do you have year two with Porter Brungard under center? I would say that people were maybe a little underwhelmed by his play last year and the play of Anthony Wayne as a whole. And then you flip to the other division in the Cardinals side, Ken Winters, former Whitmer coach's first year at Fremont Ross. Interested to see what he can do with that group and see if he can bring a little bit of that Whitmer magic over to Fremont Ross.
0: Right.
19: You've got some other really good teams with Napoleon. Liberty Benton joins the fray in the Cardinal division this year, so they'll be an interesting team to watch. They lost a lot of players, but they're always competitive. And then, of course, Southview and some of the other teams that are in there. And the other team that I always kind of keep an eye on, even in that Buckeye division, I always am remiss if I don't mention Clay and Finley, just because they always seem to surprise folks every year with how talented they are.
0: All right, we are in position. Josh Burnham, what you think, man? It's real.
1: I'm thinking,
0: it's time,
1: does
0: man.
1: Northview even have a chance to get at least one win season of somewhat barely competitive?
19: So you and I think you may remember last year, but like I actually thought Northview was a lot better than their record showed. They played Whitmer pretty tough for a half, and I do feel that year two with that newer coaching staff, it'll be interesting to see how competitive they are, because it is a process and you're trying to kind of stack, you know, seasons upon seasons. But I think they're going to be way more competitive for sure. I was impressed by what I saw last year, and they were super young. So we'll see what they look like with those sophomores. So I think they've got a good chance. I think a lot of years that Southview Northview game, people would just kind of go ahead and pencil that W in for Southview. I don't think that's the case this year.
0: Oh, see, Josh, what you going to do with that? See, you got to go, Josh. You got to act like the walleye. You're not there. That's why. It's madness. If you pop up in the stands, you already know.
1: I think something could be arranged. I mean, I'm tired of like comparing to Havno, because we're both Wildcats, people yeah. thinking we're like, oh, you're just like that other team that's nicknamed the Wildcats that can't win. That's Van Loo.
0: Yeah, well, see, don't be. There you go, Josh. Make the distinction today.
19: I just want to be in the house for Josh Burnham night when it happens.
0: There you go.
19: I think the yes. Cat Stadium will be going nuts when it happens.
0: Chris, I think we need to get on the phone. That I think is something we need to work on. I think there's some traction there, Chris, and he will absorb it. Don't think he won't show. And he might have that sparkly Toy Story cowboy hookup on with the right. with the chin hookup with the little strap, you know, the hang might, down boy.
1: Yeah, like I said, I'll probably be working that night, but like I said, things can happen.
0: Hey, don't worry about it, Josh. We can get it covered. You don't think Jared would step in so you could make an appearance live?
1: Maybe.
0: See? Think about it. Dream the dream, Josh Burnham. I don't like it when you don't dream the dreams. I get nervous. It's all about
19: the
0: dream.
19: They'd be lined up waiting to get in, that's for sure.
0: Thank you, Mr. Smithbauer. Chris Smithbauer in here, everybody. Voice of the Whitmer Panthers. Season ready to crank up. Camps underway. High school cats out here in this heat. Getting in the work. The grind is on. Chris, let me say a couple things, though, too, before you escape out of here. Thoughts on the Hall of Fame game. Did you see it? Did you take in any of that? And how do you feel about Carson Beck? Because if you didn't hear me yesterday, I am here because I am the Carson Becksman today. And Andy was trying to act like I was talking crazy, I think. He was subtle with it, but I think he was mocking me. And now it's no comedy. And I get it. One preseason game. Fine. Leave me alone. But seriously, we're not getting ready to roll with Jacoby Brissett.
19: I always take that Hall of Fame game with about as much interest as a grain of salt. I think that is the most overhyped, overblown game, because they never play anybody who is actually in the discussion to actually start. I know that some teams will have some of those rookies, but again, I don't put a whole lot of stock in anything that happened last night. I don't know if you saw the Twitter clip. There was a montage of plays from Cardinals practice where it looked like the Bad News Bears playing football. I mean, it was atrociously bad. So if that's any indication of what that's going to look like this year, good luck out in Arizona. As far as Carson Beck, I did see a couple of the throws last night. I always thought he was kind of undervalued with how good he was last year at Miami. He obviously got them past Ohio State, got them deep in that college football playoff. I think they're a better team than people, obviously, or he was better on that team than people gave him credit for. So I think he's a large part. Everybody talked about, you know, the talent of, you know, Fletcher at the running back spot, and, you know, Tony at the wide receiver spot. I think Carson Beck obviously had just as much of a hand in that. And I'm curious to see, because that Arizona quarterback spot with Kyler Murray not being there anymore is wide open.
0: Yeah, absolutely. And Chris, listen, don't get me wrong, brother. I don't want to oversell the game, but what we would tell you about that, and guys who don't matter and aren't relevant, but that's the beauty of it, Chris. They're hungry. That's a hungry man game out there. Because you do not want to go back to Publix or Kroger or any semblance of that, or Circle K or any of that. You're not, see, those people, they're not playing games. By the time you get to the veterans, it's a little more chic. And again, La Vogue with the regulars. Think about it. That last night, that's the truth. That's a life or death game. That's a life or death game. Really though, that's all I'm saying with that. But no,
19: he'll certainly get a chance. Even if he doesn't start the season, I find it hard to believe that at some point he won't be starting a few games just to see what they have. Oh
0: yeah, no, we see the writing on the wall. And I would just say this, and just in closing about him. The only reason I was there in that mindset is just because I feel like that guy has been through the rigors, Chris, the things he's been through and the things he's been able to overcome, find himself in this position, regardless of how or what and where he came from. I think the need to certainly commend that would drive, like I said, a lot of what we're seeing, what we're going to see. I think the cards will be in good hands by giving the keys to this young man and trying to figure out a start to something, because they have nothing. There's nothing anywhere there except that you do have a McBride there at tight end. You do have a Marvin Harrison there, and they actually have hope of plays being made if you have that kid there. Now, as far as what the line is doing the rest, I know it is a complete crap show, you know, or by all accounts. But, you know, like I said, that's the beginning of it. That's why we like the summertime. That's why August is, you know, this is what it is. But that's all, you know, I didn't want to oversell it. You know what I'm saying? I didn't want to oversell last night. Please don't make me a madman. But no, they just were acting like, I just thought we would see a display of a guy taking advantage of the opportunity. And now he's got people talking, you know.
19: That's all you can ask for right now, to your point. I mean, you only have the opportunities that are in front of you, so you have to seize them. And again, if you want to put yourself in the conversation, all you can do is take the opportunities you're given and do the best with them.
0: Absolutely, and nobody could argue that. Real quick, any thoughts on Kawhi Leonard? They're in some crap, Chris. Again, evading salary caps and all the rest of this, jobs, a lot of hocus pocus going on. This is bad. I'm not sure exactly where this lands, but you have to imagine whenever there's one of these stories and it turns up looking like it's going to end up fact, there's a lot more of this, and I think that's what people get afraid of. But I wonder, how do you feel about how all this hijinks has happened on the watch of, again, Commissioner Silver here? Not that, you know, he could determine the timing of when he took over, and God rest the soul of David Stern, but you just didn't see this type of conduct. I'm sure the NBA was a clown show even then, but not to this degree and the things we're seeing now.
19: I think it does speak to just how broken this apron system is, though, too. And I know that you certainly don't excuse Steve Ballmer and Kawhi and those guys for trying to circumvent the rules there. But this second apron, first apron type of structure that they've put into place has really hampered the competitiveness of teams. And this is what fans asked for. They wanted to see a more competitive, balanced type of league. But I think a lot of teams are starting to find that they have to find unique ways in order to get out of that second apron or be in that first apron. Obviously, as a Cavaliers fan, you see Cleveland doing that by keeping James Harden unsigned for as long as he's been, because they're trying to do the cap gymnastics. And it was only a matter of time until somebody tried to figure out a way around those and try and figure out a way to get a guy the money he wanted without necessarily going through that salary cap structure. And it doesn't shock me that somebody figured it out. But if you're the Toronto Raptors right now, you want this wrapped up as soon as possible, because odds are you're probably not going to have Kawhi for 2026, 27, even if they allow that trade to go through. And I'm not really sure where the NBA stands on that, but they've drugged their feet so long on this right now. Toronto's in a really tough spot because they put a lot of eggs into that Kawhi basket And if all of a sudden you don't have him a part of that group next year, you're kind of going back and thinking, man, we were basically hijacked by the league and held in limbo all offseason. I mean, people, you know, crapped all over LeBron for doing that to the Cavs, but right now it's your own league doing it to the Raptors.
0: Chris Smithbauer, everybody, all right? Chris, exciting weekend plan, sir?
19: No, nothing too crazy. Again, just a couple open weekends. It actually starts next week. I got soccer starting next Friday for TV, and then football on the following Friday. So, like I said, it's the last weekend prior to insanity starting for sure.
0: There you go, brother. All right, man, we appreciate you knocking out of the park as you always do. Oh, yeah, real quick, Jahmyr Gibbs, you good with it? Highest paid back in history. Value, Bijan or Jahmyr? Which one deserves to pay? You know what I'm saying? I think they both, you know, it's cool, but more, who's a better value?
19: I think Bijan Robinson does more for you. I understand why Jahmyr Gibbs was in the position he's in. Detroit's kind of over a barrel after basically making him the number one back, but he just doesn't strike me as somebody that's going to be able to take the beating that you get at that position for a long time. He's not a very big guy. Bijan Robinson is a little bit more stout and at least can, I think, take 20 carries a game, 25 carries a game, and not necessarily break down as quickly as Jahmyr Gibbs will. So I'll be interested to see. But Detroit doesn't use him hasn't used him as a straight up, you know, north south back. They're going to have to start doing that this year. So I don't really know how that'll all fit and kind of the health will be long term.
0: That's our guy, everybody. All right, Chris, enjoy your weekend, sir. Talk to you next week.
19: All right, thanks, guys.
0: Yes, sir. Black and white, all right? We come back. Cross the bottom of the hour here. Sandman about to join us, too. Hour number two. Not done yet. Fun to flip. It's a Friday.
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4: The parents who love to send their kids to school because they get a break. School become a babysitter for parents. That's why you can't wait to put them in care of school. That's why when they're out of school, you can't say, man, I can't wait for y'all to go back to school. You're that parent. You exchange your morals. You tell your kids, hey, I can't come to this today. Hey, I can't come home and cook. Hey, I can't come to your school. Why? Mommy got to go to work. So you sell them out for your money too. Every America has to sell their kids out if they don't have a stay-at-home mom or dad. Somebody got to neglect the kids to go work, right? Somebody. So don't just put it on us. It's just the white folks and Mexican folks have a two-parent household, and we don't. So the single mother is left with very little resources, and the father is left with no resources and no real strong connection to the children because he lacks resources.
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0: Crossing the bottom of the hour in the second frame. Around here is Black and White Sports. It's a Friday. And we say it's fun to flip. Shout out to my guys, General Counsel, what's going down? On YouTube, we see you. Finney, Hightower, you boys are silly. And Hightower said CC got him too, Josh. Messed his money up too. See what I'm saying?
1: He's not
0: Nobody's
1: the only
0: on
1: one.
0: That, but man, we not on that, man. I'm not on it. And for real, like, seriously, we getting ready to... In a minute, this damn poster is going to come down. I'm going to tell you that. And this Olivia Miles will be up here when you come back in here. Watch. Believe that. What did I say? Nobody wants to acknowledge the whole Olivia Miles, Andre Savage thing, right? I know. Until The Crown. When she's up there with the Angela Davis with the goggles on with the whole thing. Black and White Sports on this Friday afternoon. It's a nice day out too. Yesterday had a gloom, Josh. There was a gloominess. Oh, did I show you the pictures of Rosie? I've named her Rosie. Yeah, I don't know what the else they call her here, Cumulus, because everybody else knows, but you know, I knew about the Doe Adir months ago, and the fact that she's still in here trapped by the gates of the Cumulus perimeter, Josh. Yep. And she has had a family. There are others now.
1: Oh yeah.
0: It's a very Julie Andrews-ness about all of this here.
1: Very Bambi-esque.
0: Yeah. Raise a drop of golden sun. Me a name I call myself. All right. We ready to keep it moving, okay? Shouts out to Chris Schmidbauer, man, coming through. Voice of the Whitmer Panthers getting a set. High school talk there. They're in camp getting ready to take off. So we like that. But... a few other things. Can't wait to hear from our man on some of this, especially starting, Josh, with my damn Carson Beck conversation. Oh, yeah. Yep. 877-909-1007. Everybody wake up. Call line is in motion. Andy Sanzada here. Boots on the ground. The ambassador in the 216. Good afternoon, sir. Always a joy.
6: Yeah. Great to be here. Ready for the weekend.
0: All right, brother. Listen, but okay. And I was, Chris Mittbauer kind of, he shot me down a little bit and took some of my thunder because we can't oversell it, you know, Hall of Fame game, et cetera, et cetera. But mm-hmm. nonetheless, my description and why I'm making the cases I'm making with regard to Carson Beck. And I think we're on to something just from a cerebral standpoint. I'm sure I could imagine next week, maybe he is 10 for 25 or something else, 10 for 27, and it's not great. I don't care about that. This man looks like staying in the classroom and all of what goes with that we can expect. And I think you just go with that. I told you, Andy, I think week one, I don't understand what else was there where you do not have a conversation like the Kirk Cousins is, and even the Tua thing with Penix or anywhere else, even Murray and McCarthy. No, that's none of this. Nothing was happening there for us to think about anything but trying to groom this young man, and let's put all sails forward and let's get 19 ready for action and see where we roll the dice and what can happen with the Cardinals, which we don't expect much, but we'll see. I'd rather do it with that, sir.
6: Yeah, I'm with you. I think Jacoby Brissett was just brought in for leadership and to have a veteran backup. You've got a rookie head coach in Mike LaFleur. I think he's going to want to go with a rookie quarterback as his starting quarterback. It makes the most sense to me. You know, I watched a little bit of the game last night. I thought he was, you know, he made some nice throws, made some good reads, you know, moved the offense down the field. But I was actually more impressed with Haynes King. I thought he was fun to watch
0: in that
6: second half specifically. Yeah. You know, I think if Carolina doesn't hold on to him, I think another team would snack him up.
0: Yeah.
6: Snatch him up, I should say. But I think they're going to hold on to him, you know, to back up Bryce Young more than Kenny Pickett. But yeah, you know, Carson Beck proved that he should be an NFL quarterback. Is he a franchise quarterback? It's way too soon.
0: Yeah, we
6: to
0: don't
6: tell
0: know
6: that.
0: That. Right, absolutely.
6: But yeah, I think Arizona's headed in the right direction if they keep him as their starter and don't go back to the veteran. I think that's taking a step backwards. You know, with the rookie head coach, I would want my rookie quarterback to be drafted, that I drafted, to see what we can do together.
0: Absolutely. Absolutely. Okay, where you at, man? Jahmyr Gibbs, the money, highest paid man. Where we at with that now? We get just a hair over where Robinson checks in. You know, either way, like I said, I hope both of these guys can be as healthy as possible for as long as possible, so maybe we can get an actual read on where your value is best served. But like I said, we already know where I was at. I just didn't have a problem with it. I still feel like I get more out of what I need from Gibbs in terms of what the Lions are delivering. And just for the mere fact that we don't know what to expect from the Falcons as a whole, I think it's hard to evaluate exactly what Robinson does for that. Even though we get the talent and we understand the skill level and things, cool. But what exactly is the output and turnaround with this effort from this particular gentleman, whereas Detroit is it is immeasurable with regard to how things drastically shift and are contrasted when, again, Mr. Gibbs is absent from the festivities. So,
6: yeah, if you don't have Jahmyr Gibbs, if you're the Lions, you don't have an offense. He essentially, he sets up the entire offense, whether it's the running game with him or, you know, Jared Goff in the passing game, because he's a threat to run.
0: Yeah, with him.
6: You know, catching the ball out of the backfield, another threat.
0: Yeah.
6: So, I said when you asked me a couple days ago who was the higher value, I thought Gibbs was. So I think this is warranted. And I think it's smart by the Lions to only give him a 3-year because of the position he plays, you know, and the type of injuries he could endure. You don't want to commit anything longer than a 3. I could see maybe a max of a 5, but I think the 3 was the way to go, especially with the guaranteed money in there. So I think it was a great decision by Detroit. You know, you can't let a guy like that leave your organization, especially when he's such a key cog in the offense. So not surprised at all. And I think his value is showing that he's worth more than Robinson. Although Robinson, you know, is a franchise running back, but Gibbs can do so much more, I think.
0: And I think Andy Sanzada can do so much more, ladies and gentlemen, and he will after this break, okay? A few more items to share, and I'm explaining to him why I might have to take damn Caitlin Clark off this damn wall. It's time to replace this an Olivia Miles nation. I want the people who's going to have the damn trophy around here. Black and white. It's a Friday. It's fun to flip it. So please, be in here when we do. Sit tight. Back in a moment.
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3: 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Thank you to my friends over there. Get into that showroom, people, and you can definitely spruce up the scene without spending a whole lot of money. Most people are interested in that. All right? Increase the productivity without increasing the cost. That's always my formula. Okay, I am Andre of the Savages. One final time before we get out of here today. Thank you to everybody who's been a part of it today. Monty Features, our number one. Of course, Chris Schmidt Bauer. All right, voice of the Whitmer Panthers.
4: We were this close.
3: Yep, at the top of the second hour. All right, but finally here to cap it off and take us into the home run window as he typically does. Our man is here, the Sandman, ambassador from the 216. All right, Andy, listen, you'll have to bear with me here. I'm going to repeat this again for you because you weren't here a moment ago. And we're talking about taking Caitlin Clark off the wall. I'm getting dangerously close because I already checked out on really the fever. If you're going to sell me that we're real cheaterific in the WNBA, then I'll look at the fever maybe doing something and perhaps getting toward the end and in a championship moment. But no, I am just of the mindset that this thing is kind of foregone. I don't want to overstate it, but I don't think it will be the fever. But to that lesser extent, there's a lot of mishaps going on with Caitlin Clark, and she doesn't look sweet in a lot of moments where those 40-point nights or some of these other glaring high-output days have covered. There's a real inefficiency going on. So I don't know if you saw this. I would suspect you might have gotten the highlights, but let me frame it for you here. Because last night, as she tricked off my money and as we found out Charles Edward Hightower Jr.'s money last night. So that means there's a strong contingent of people around this land that were not happy with the fact that, A, she did not complete a double-double for one. That should have been an easy steal, but two assists short of that. So I feel like that's a slap in the face. But oh no, it wasn't that as much as the ticket we lost because they lost the game. And here's the thing, Andy. She ensured that they lost the game. Let me share how. clip number one, Andy, is from last night and a game that should not have gone to overtime, especially if you're Caitlin Clark and you're on the foul line, Andy Sanzada. And yet we still ended up in overtime. First clip.
4: Might have been clean.
5: Clark missing on the first.
6: The Fever are making it interesting here to close this game in the last 10 seconds.
5: Clark missed both.
3: Oh, boy. Pooterific is what they would call that in certain factions around town. And then, Andy, in the overtime, possession where maybe you can send us home, Caitlin Clark. What you do when faced with the defensive prospect of Asia Wilson T-Rexing her way at you, what happens?
5: Clark, her pass taken away by Wilson. Shot clock off. 3 seconds. Chelsea Gray for three. Yes, bam!
6: Are you kidding me? She does it again.
7: I'm sorry. You had an opportunity and you blew it.
3: To remove the gray and you didn't. You're not black and white sports, Caitlin Clark. You're not removing the gray. There, that's all I can. I have to leave it at that. You see that, Andy? Cost everybody. Yes.
8: Yeah.
3: There you go. Well, oh, no, I'm I not mean, feeling Caitlin Clark.
8: It's your studio. You can have whatever you want.
3: We're taking her. It might not. It's going to be over with.
8: I think you should put Sophie Cunningham up because that's what I would do.
3: He said Sophie Cunningham. Yeah. Ladies and gentlemen. We were going Olivia Miles. We wanted to interest everyone in something.
8: Oh, well,
3: Olivia
8: I we were going to switch.
3: Yeah, we hell. No. No, we're out on the field.
8: Hey,
3: Natasha Howard messed that up. They lost me.
8: Were you surprised that Miles was left off Team USA roster?
3: Hold on, let me go back. Let me go, because I did read it yesterday. Oh, it was. I didn't even notice that. Boston, Beckers, Clark, Collier, Copper, Gray, Howard, Plum, Reese, Stewie, Young, and Wilson. They can't give her too much, Andy. She's going to be the MVP, the rookie, yep. And the champ.
8: Yep.
3: You see what I'm saying? It's too much. You know what I mean? It's all right. They got to give her something to earn.
8: I think the fact that she's so young is probably why they left her off the team. They may think she's not ready for that just yet, although she's proving otherwise, obviously, with what she's doing in Minnesota.
3: Yeah.
8: But that would be my estimation as to why she got left off the roster.
3: Yeah, and I'm cool with everybody on here, I think. I mean, there might be an adjustment. I might tweak something, but I'm cool. I'm not mad at them. I said, ladies, yeah. Let's go get it. Let's go get the gold. I'm not mad at that at all. But, yeah. That's all, but the Fever, yeah, and they lost me with the Howard move because I don't know what we're doing.
8: Yeah, I know.
3: And they're going to suffer
8: on that
3: for
8: all
3: it.
8: Year.
3: Yeah, they're just going to suffer for it. It's not that it's a
8: still
3: thing
8: think
3: where
8: they make the playoffs.
3: No, I think that. No, I don't doubt that at all. I don't trust them in games of high volatility. Just, I don't know. I just I don't know. It's something.
8: The one thing I would caution you is that we have not had an opportunity to see Caitlin Clark in the playoffs.
3: Exactly. And that's what I was saying. They're going to make
8: Caitlin
3: sure
8: Clark gets an opportunity in the playoffs. That's when you're going to keep that banner up in the studio. Trust me. She's going to step up.
3: No, I hope so. It's not that I don't want her to.
8: Right,
3: it's
8: right. Just I'm not saying you don't.
3: She's confusing me now, and I'm getting a little disappointedly cautious in where this is headed with regard to some of the aspects of her game that are not necessarily going to change almost for the career, I would imagine. There are certain things. I'm not saying players, because players always evolve and everything, but there are certain baseline sort of skill sets that I keep seeing, and I see her resort to parts of her game a little too frequently that tells me, like, you're not being as creative as possible maybe. I don't know if you trust yourself as implicitly as you would like us to think. And I could go on, but I'm cautious right now, and you messed up my money. That's the easiest way for women to start getting
8: that's
3: on my
8: fair.
3: Bad side. When they start playing with the money, it gets weird. Simple as that. You know, that's all I'm saying. All right.
8: I had a hypothetical, and this has nothing to do with WNBA. I'm switching topics. A hypothetical trade in the NFL. For the Cleveland Browns and the Tampa Bay Buccaneers. Shedeur Sanders and a second round pick to Tampa for Baker Mayfield.
3: No, Andy, I mean, come on. Yeah, Josh, make a sound. Put something in here.
4: No.
3: What does he want us to do with this?
4: No.
3: Andy, stop with the Baker Mayfield. No. Man. He's not going to. Not happening. Yes, okay. Your wildest hypothetical. He just gave it to you, everybody.
8: I said hypothetical trade.
3: I mean, that's super hypothetical, though. That's like an ultra. That's an ultra hypothetical. That's not just a.
8: Because I'm telling you right now, Cleveland is not. Cleveland is not on Shador. That he will not get the opportunity here.
3: Wow, this is interesting. Andy, okay, we got to go. He's there, people. We're going to come back with some of this. Andy, we're going to have to crank this up next week, man, as we get closer to it all. By the way, everybody, on location next week, so buckle up for that. You'll love it.
8: Nice.
3: It's a great surprise. Yeah, you're going to love it, man. So we're going to kick it, man. It's going to be a serious deal. All right, let's see. Before we get out of here tonight, though, WNBA threefold for you. I guess I'm just going to look at it. Oh, boy. I think I got to go favorites here tonight. Connecticut, a little bit concerning. I could see them covering the 6.5, so let me put that on the record. I still think Phoenix ends up winning. They're on the road to, again, road favorites tonight. The Dream as well. They are in Washington tonight, so, you know, I could see both of these games, the underdogs covering here, but the favorites winning. So, again, that's Phoenix, ATL, and I like Dallas recouping against Golden State in what has been a pick 'em. So there may be a reason for that. So watch for some sort of drastic lineup shift or something weird there that might constitute why, because Dallas is a lot better than Golden State. I don't think that should be a pick 'em. So I'll offer some concern there and a little bit of a disclaimer. But at the end of the day, give me Dallas at home, regardless if they're missing, you know, one of their top guns. And they showed you that the last time they were out, where Paige Beckers was out, and we saw that, and we bet that. So
8: big series, you know, in Chicago this weekend. Cleveland and Chicago for first place, essentially, by the end of the weekend.
3: I like Cleveland tonight, by the way, since you said
8: they've got to do something, Seth. I mean, four in a row, three in a row, whatever it's been. You know, you went out and made those moves. You got to win. You can't make moves like that and be middle of the pack. You got to win. So this is their opportunity to take back the division.
3: Absolutely.
8: This weekend. Yeah, and this is, and I expect them to do that. At least win the series. They may not sweep, but I think they'll win the series.
9: And this is a chance for the White Sox to go back to reality. I mean, they had a nice run, but it's going to catch up with them.
8: I'm with you, Josh. I just don't think that team is ready just yet.
3: All right, so there you have it, people. Add the Guardians to that. Also, let me tell you to stay with these damn Red Sox, though. It's not cooking. It's not an illusion. That is not a mirage, let me tell you. So buckle up there. What a postseason that the MLB will put on for us. And you know what? I'll leave it there. Something tells me to just stop it right there. So that's what it is. I just gave you five slots to, again, make sure it's hot. All right? Enjoy that for your weekend, everybody. Please be kind. Be respectful. Be safe. Never cheat on your wife. Get with my man, the butler, 419-407-0880 if you need to get your grooming together on the weekend, all right? For Andy Sanzada, for Monty Features, Josh Burnham, Chris Schmidbauer, I am Andre of the Savages, all right? And please, enjoy your weekend and always handle your business today. 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
13: The first full weekend of the preseason takes place next week. In baseball news, the A's and GM David Forst have mutually parted ways. Forst joined the organization in 2000. Assistant GM Dan Feinstein takes over on an interim basis. The Twins have placed pitcher Joe Ryan on the 15-day injured list. He is dealing with a left glute strain. Meanwhile, it's the Guardians and the White Sox tonight in Chicago.
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4: Jeff in Cleveland.
16: Look, hear me out, man. Y'all guys, man, I swear, man, it is amazing, man, how much y'all guys love and much joy y'all bring to people. Fred, Harry Douglas, you's a maniac. You said a pee-pee man. Harry, you a fool, man. You said a pee-pee man. Stand up. Man, y'all guys, man, I swear, y'all the best in the world. Man, I'm up here, man. I'm almost crying.
17: This is Freddie and Harry.

0: extremely better than they did a season ago. But also your quarterback in Jaden Daniels, he's healthy. He's playing in 17 games throughout the season.
1: This season will be a success and maybe even winning the division title in Washington if Ja'Cory Kroski-Merritt runs for 1,000 yards.
0: Ooh, I like that one, Freddie.
1: He's right there. Last year, 805 yards rushing, 4.6 yards per carry, 8 touchdowns. I think they're going to throw the ball to him a little bit more out of the backfield, even though he only had 9 catches last year. They want to incorporate that more into their passing game. When it comes to Ja'Cory Kroski-Merritt, he can run tough inside, has underrated speed to get to the outside, and he can be a chain mover. This way, your quarterback doesn't have to do a lot of that in the running game. If he gets anywhere from 1,000 to 1,200 yards, that means, guess what? Jaden Daniels doing more running in the pocket, running away from people, not being part of the running game. If he's able to do that and bounce off this offense with those wide receivers, that offense potentially could be a top 12, top 10 offense. When it comes to Washington Commanders, maybe, just maybe, with an improved defense, they could get back to the top of the division that they were so close to being 2 seasons ago. He is Harry Douglas and Freddie Coleman. It is Love Friday, Freddie. And Harry, thanks for joining us, presented by Progressive Insurance. You can always join us on the socials at HDouglas83, my handle, at ColemanESPN. And is Kawhi Leonard ever going to be traded to the Toronto Raptors? Mm. Another lay was found out today, in which a lot of people are questioning if this trade is ever going to happen. 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

0: Is Kawhi Leonard ever going to be traded to the Toronto Raptors? At his best? At our best? We really don't know. He's Harry Douglas. I'm Freddie Coleman. It is Love Friday, Freddie and Harry on ESPN Radio, the ESPN app, SiriusXM Channel 80. Don't forget to tell that smart speaker to play ESPN Radio. Now, here's the latest involving Kawhi Leonard. Now, he had a sponsorship deal with a now bankrupt green banking company that's at the center of NBA investigation. He also had another sponsorship agreement that was not disclosed, allegedly worth millions of dollars with the company that designed the video board inside the Intuit Dome where the Los Angeles Clippers play. That's what former ESPN contributor Pablo Torre reported on his podcast. Pablo Torre finds out, and he did that on Thursday. HD, Torre interviewed someone identified as an anonymous high-level source under contract for Intuit Dome who alleges that the sponsorship deal was 1,000% a way to circumvent the salary cap, funneling money from the Clippers through Daktronics back to Kawhi Leonard. Torre also signed another anonymous former Clippers official who said they knew that Kawhi Leonard had a sponsorship deal with Daktronics and that the Clippers' $2 billion venue that opened in 2024 was part of that Halo board in that building that was designed by Daktronics. I ask you, is this trade ever going to happen with him going to Toronto from the Los Angeles Clippers?
1: Freddie, it might not. And this is not good, number one, for the NBA. This is not good for Steve Ballmer and the Los Angeles Clippers. This is also not good for Kawhi Leonard. Now, a lot of these things have to come down to what you can actually prove. And for Kawhi Leonard, you have to be able to prove that he had the knowledge that Steve Ballmer and company, they were trying to get around the salary cap.
0: Mm-hmm.
1: For Steve Ballmer, this is not one thing, but this is also a second thing, along with Kawhi Leonard.
0: Yeah.
1: And if it can be proven that he, as an owner, tried to get around the salary cap as well, I believe the commissioner has to set an example. Because if you don't, I think other people are going to feel like they can do any and everything when it comes to the NBA in this league. Not just from a player perspective,
0: right,
1: but also from a front office perspective. You cannot allow things like this, if they're true, right? Because all these things are allegedly.
0: Allegations, yes.
1: You cannot allow these things to go on consistently within your league and show that you don't have any backbone if it is true.
0: If you're Adam Silver, NBA commissioner, I can't even imagine the tough position that his league is in now. Because it seems that the more and more we find out about this, allegations like you mentioned, it's accurate to put it out there, the more it seems like he's afraid to go out to the Los Angeles Clippers, that he doesn't want this to continue to be a stain, even though it seems that more and more things are coming out, that they circumvented the salary cap involving Kawhi Leonard paying that kind of money that went above and beyond, far beyond the rules of engagement in the NBA. Although the one thing that jumped out to me about Pablo Torre, someone identified as an anonymous high-level source under contract for the Intuit Dome. This would never happen to the Los Angeles Lakers. If you're in the contract to help out the Lakers, you're not going to be the leak. It's another case of the Clippers are going to clip. Even when they try to do something wrong to get away with it, they can't do it because somebody, oh, they did that. They circumvented salary cap. I'm under contract with a company that is employed by the Clippers, and they did that ish over there involving Kawhi Leonard. And if you're the Toronto Raptors, I wouldn't want any part of this anymore.
1: No, me neither, because if these things come back to be true, Adam Silver is going to have to do what I know he probably doesn't want to do. He's going to have to punish Steve Ballmer and also punish Kawhi Leonard. That punishment,
0: mm-hmm. Yeah.
1: Ooh, I think it's going to be pretty harsh.
0: Well, I don't think he has a choice at this point because whatever investigation, the more you don't hear about something, the more that something's going to come down. Whatever the NBA investigation is, the end result to me leads that something is going to go down in terms of suspension involving the Clippers and Kawhi Leonard. How long is going to be up for debate? But if you're Adam Silver, this can't be a slap on the wrist. Too many of these allegations have too much steam for this to not be true, involving the Clippers, Kawhi Leonard, and circumventing the salary cap. He is Harry Douglas and Freddie Coleman. Welcome to Love Friday when it comes to Freddie and Harry. And what kind of questions do I have that Harry will have the answers for each and every one of them, even the questions that he does not like and can't stand? This is ESPN Radio and the ESPN app.
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21: I'm Ed Mankin. We start with NFL news. Colts cornerback Cam Taylor-Britt must serve a one-game suspension without pay for the regular season opener. The league says Taylor-Britt violated the league's personal conduct policy. This stemming from him agreeing to a plea agreement last year from reckless driving arrest. The Titans have given guard Peter Skoronski an extension. According to the NFL Network's Ian Rappaport, the deal is for 4 years and $100 million, making him the highest paid guard in the league. $88 million is reportedly guaranteed. The agent for Bills guard Osiris Torrance told ESPN's Adam Schefter and the NFL Network's Ian Rappaport that the Bills have given their guard a four-year contract extension worth $78.4 million. Andy Reid says quarterback Patrick Mahomes is unlikely to play in the preseason. Mahomes is recovering from a knee injury. In Detroit, Jahmyr Gibbs is celebrating his new contract, and Coach Dan Campbell had high praise for his running back.
4: He does everything. You know, he's tough, he'll protect, he's smart, he's versatile, he's got vision as a runner, he's got patience, he's obviously got long speed, you know, so he breaks out in the open, he can take the distance, and man, this kid's got a route tree now, too.
21: The first full weekend of the preseason will take place next weekend. To baseball and news on the GM front, the A's and David Forrest have mutually parted ways. He'd been with the organization since 2000. The Twins have placed pitcher Joe Ryan on the 15-day injured list. Rain is the story so far. Three games delayed by rain, including the Braves and the Yankees in the Bronx, where Atlanta is going for its ninth win in a row. Mets duly the Pirates 1-0 in the second.
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24: So for you, you can sleep in your own bed, hang out with the missus and the kids.
25: Damn it, Freddie, I'm going to get right into it. I told my wife she better have them kids in bed by a certain time. Hey, yo! Okay. It's Love Friday. It's me and her night. It's Love Friday. When I get that feeling, have them babies
22: Love
25: in that
22: Friday.
25: Bed. By a certain time.
23: Why did I open that door?
25: Pause, my brother. I'm at home. It's Love Friday. Put them chilling in the bed by a certain time and come on to daddy mama. I got this 5-hour energy, baby. It's time to rock and roll.
22: This is Freddie and Harry.

0: It is Love Friday, Freddie and Harry. Thank you very much. He's Harry Douglas and Freddie Coleman on ESPN Radio, the ESPN app, and Sirius XM Channel 80. Brother Harry Douglas is bullish on the Baltimore Ravens, but should he really about their chances when it comes to the Super Bowl?
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3: I'm Jameson Hensley with the Ravens. The biggest story here in Baltimore is, with all of the changes that the Ravens have made this offseason, is this the season that Lamar Jackson finally reaches the Super Bowl? Jackson told me that the urgency to win a championship increases every year that he fails to do so. He also believes his best football is still ahead of him. Why? Jackson said, because each and every year you're getting older, your mind is getting sharper. Jackson is entering a critical stage of his career. He is only 5 months away from turning 30 years old.
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0: So, Brother Harry Douglas, you're bullish on this team getting to the Super Bowl. They're your pick to get out of the AFC to get to said Super Bowl. So, give us reasons for optimism. Why do you believe in the Baltimore Ravens?
4: I'm going to go with their head coach, Jesse Minter. And what he's been able to do throughout his career from a coaching standpoint, he's coached within this organization prior to going back and being the head coach. He won a national championship as defensive coordinator at Michigan. He had a very successful defense for the Los Angeles Chargers, coaching for John Harbaugh's brother, Jim Harbaugh. And I just thought he did a phenomenal job of putting guys in position so they can have success and doing a great job of exploiting the strengths of these players and never exploiting the weaknesses of their game. So when I look at the Baltimore Ravens, who have players on their defensive line, linebacker group, and then also in their secondary, I won't be surprised if this defense is a top 10 defense in the NFL for 2026. So he's my reason for optimism.
0: What's your reason for concern?
4: I'm going to go with new offensive coordinator Declan Doyle. And it's only because he hasn't called plays in the NFL yet. Okay. He was the offensive coordinator last year in Chicago, but we all know Ben Johnson called the plays. Now, what I am encouraged about, well, you have a two-time MVP that you're going to be calling plays for. You have Derrick Henry in the backfield. They just read up Zay Flowers. And you still have Mark Andrews. But at the same time, you know, calling plays for an entire game, for an entire season, is different than being an offensive coordinator when the head coach is calling plays. So that's my concern.
0: Most important non-quarterback.
4: I'm going to go with Derrick Henry. He's still a damn good running back in this league, but that run game in Baltimore has to be at the forefront of everything that they do.
0: One word that best describes the Ravens right now is...
4: win. When is it going to happen?
0: I was going to say W-H-E-N or W-I-N.
4: Oh, yeah. W-H-E-N. When is it going to happen?
0: Real quick, 10 seconds. This season will be a success for them if?
4: If the defense is hitting on all cylinders. It's that simple.
0: Look at you in 3 seconds or less. Well done by Harry Douglas and Freddie Coleman. It is Love Friday, Freddie and Harry on ESPN Radio, the ESPN app, and Sirius XM Channel 80. Harry Douglas went to the gym today to get his workout on, and there were some gym criminals and gym violators. Who is the worst person at the gym? 888-SAY-ESPN, 888-729-3776. You get a chance to take over the nation, and you can do that next.
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16: I'm Ed Bank, and we start with news from the NFL. Colts cornerback Cam Taylor-Britt must serve a one-game suspension to start the season without pay. The league says Taylor-Britt violated the league's personal conduct policy. Last year, he agreed to a plea agreement from a reckless driving arrest. The Titans have given Peter Skoronski an extension, and according to the NFL Network's Ian Rappaport, the deal is for 4 years to $100 million, making Skoronski the highest-paid guard of the league. It includes $88 million guaranteed. The agent for Bills guard Osiris Torrance told ESPN's Adam Schefter and the NFL Network's Ian Rappaport the Bills have given Torrance a 4-year contract extension. Coach Andy Reid says quarterback Patrick Mahomes is unlikely to play in the preseason. Meanwhile, at Commanders camp, Coach Dan Quinn says he's excited about the addition of Stephon Diggs and the leadership the veteran wide receiver will provide for his team.
17: Definitely fired up to welcome Stephon Diggs to the team, and he's a tremendous player. We know that, but what I've heard more and more this week is about what kind of leader he's been to the younger players and on teams that he's been a part of and the energy he brings.
16: The first full weekend of the preseason will be next weekend. To baseball, where A's GM David Forrest and the team have mutually parted ways. He joined the organization back in 2000. The Twins have placed pitcher Joe Ryan on the 15-day injured list. He has a left glute strain. 6 games were supposed to be underway at this point. 4 are in a rain delay. One of the games not in a delay in Boston. The Red Sox and A's are scoreless. Boston going for its 9th straight victory.
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